0: 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For thousands, seeing a plane in the sky signals hope. 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
2: In this bulletin, the opposition critical of the Veterans Affairs Minister and new bail laws for Queensland. With more, I'm Naomi Miller. The federal opposition is calling on the government to review their contentious changes to the Veterans Benefits Scheme. Veterans Affairs Minister Matt Keogh says a $5,000 threshold will be introduced for spending on allied healthcare from July 2027. But Liberal leader Angus Taylor says he's got it wrong.
3: Oh, they've had a gutful. And he's got it wrong time and time again. He got it wrong on funding the Invictus Games. He got it wrong on needing to support the parents of Cameron Baird, BC. Yep. And he's got it wrong on the veterans cap. And frankly, this is a minister who's not up to the job.
2: A majority of surveyed Australians believe veterans should receive comprehensive support when they're injured while serving the nation. Queensland is on track to have the toughest bail laws in the country, with new legislation to be introduced into Parliament today. Premier David Crisafulli has told Channel 9, under the proposed legislation, serious offenders will face real consequences.
4: So it's a minimum mandatory period of 12 months in jail. And I think that's important if somebody does breach their bail conditions with a serious offence. It's important that there's consequences for actions.
2: Serious criminal offenders will face a higher threshold to be freed on bail. The Reserve Bank is expected to consider a further interest rate rise to deal with sticky inflation figures. Latest data shows inflation has slowed to 3.5% for the year to July, which is still above the RBA target. Financial markets believe there is a strong chance the bank will lift the cash rate to 4.6% in November. Prince Harry, wife Meghan and their children have arrived back in the UK. Nine's European correspondent Josh Bavis has more.
5: Harry and Meghan flew into Birmingham Airport, which has only added fuel to the speculation that they'll be settling in the Cotswolds. That's an upmarket area of the English countryside in the southwest. Harry's expected to resume his duties with charity work and other public engagements. The children, Archie and Lilibet, are due to start school within days, and there's rumoured speculation about Meghan's return to acting. There has been no statement from the King and Queen or from Buckingham Palace.
2: Josh Bavis. A Palestinian Christian man has been released after spending 32 months in an Israeli jail without charge or trial. Rami Fadael was denied access to an Arabic language Bible until the day before his release. He told the Christian Daily that conditions in jail were extremely difficult. And the US marriage rate continues to hover around an all-time low, despite polls showing the desire for marriage remaining strong among young adults. The Institute for Family Studies, which supports traditional Christian values, found most new marriages are in the Middle America heartland. That includes states like Utah, Tennessee, and North Carolina. The Institute reports the largest share of unmarried young adults are in cities like Cleveland, Detroit, Philadelphia, Chicago, and Washington, D.C. People of faith have the highest marriage rates. To sport, GWS captain Toby Green will meet with new Essendon coach Mark McVay as he explores a move back to Victoria. The Matildas have confirmed a two-game football series against Colombia, the first of which will be played in Canberra in November. And in tennis, Alex de Minaur will lead Australia's Davis Cup team against Poland in Brisbane next month. That's the latest Vision National News. I'm Naomi Millam.
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6: And the forecast from the Weather Bureau for today, Thursday the 27th of August, is that it will be cloudy. Slight chance of a shower this morning. Light winds becoming south, 15 to 20 kilometres an hour through the morning, then becoming light in the middle of the day. 70% chance of rain, but should only be less than about 1 millimetre. We're heading for a maximum today of 18 degrees and overnight tonight getting down to around about 12 degrees.
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On 94.9, John Reddick there with No Fear. Now, we started a little segment last week sometime of Only in the Movies, things that only happen in the movies or in TV series. And I've got some more of them to have a look at this morning. So, the first one concerns exploding cars. You know the idea in the movie? Vehicles, they burst into a massive fireball just after a minor scrape or a single bullet to the fuel tank and puff. Yeah, huge fireball. It doesn't work like that. If you get a bullet through the fuel tank, you get a leaky tank, but there isn't that fireball there. Not that we want you to find out in any way. That's not an experiment. What else have we got here? Glass windows, glass doors. Heroes are jumping through glass windows. They're jumping through the glass part of a door, face first, walk away with a few tiny scratches. No, that glass is going to make a mess of your face if you go face first through a glass window. You're going to accident and emergency. You're not carrying on with the rest of the movie. It's a bit like the bulletproof tables that they have in movies. These are these tables, wooden kitchen tables, for example, or car doors, or maybe couches that people hide behind, thinking that's going to sort of... Well, and in the movies it does, it protects them from all the bullets, but these are high-velocity bullets. They're going to go through the couch. You're still going to get hurt, but not in the movies. Only in the movies the things turn out the way you want them. Oh, Darling Check is up next. Let's have a listen. Darling Check with Testament.

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This is Rhonda Gunn now with God is God.

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3: Right now I'm still waiting, trying to be patient, hoping for...

He's about to pull a trigger on him, but no, the villain stops to explain their entire evil plan and the backstory and how it all came to this point in time. No, I mean, that's just giving the hero time to escape. You're just going to shoot them, aren't you? Well, I've never been in that situation, but I don't think they stop to explain their plans. Another thing is air ducts. You know, those things that air ducts, like central, like air conditioning ducts in the ceiling of a large building. Yeah, that's always an escape route in the movies, isn't it? Somebody clambers into the air duct and, yeah, they escape. Well, first of all, they're very, you know, very unlikely to fit into an air duct because they are quite narrow, but nevertheless, we'll overlook that thing. But also, if you start crawling around in an air duct, everybody in the building is going to hear you. You're not silently escaping. There's going to be, it'll be like thunder. People will know that you're in the duct. It's not a quick, silent way of escaping. So, Hollywood, stop doing it. They also give us the notion, don't they, that every single bomb, it has a brightly coloured countdown clock and a choice between a red and a blue wire. Which one are you going to cut? No, come on. It's like hot wiring a car. The thief gets into a car, he rips two wires off from underneath the steering wheel, puts them together, and hey, presto, the sparks into life. It doesn't. But in the movies, it does. And we'll come back to Only in the Movies, I think, at a later date. But for now, that's enough. Let's listen to Craig Gower with Ransomed by Love.

0: 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Hi, this is Chuck Swindoll. But in the Christian world, the word servant is one of the highest and noblest titles you can be given. Servant of the living God. That's one of the finest compliments that could ever be made. In fact, it's the term Jesus uses for himself when he said, "Even the Son of Man did not come to be served, but to serve, and to give his life a ransom for many." The Son of God came with two purposes in mind, to serve and to give. I love the truly servant-hearted. It's so easy to see Christ in them.
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0: That was Andrew Ripp with Fill My Cup. We've got a nice little message for you to have a listen to. And after you've listened to it, Elle Linebear will be here to sing Angels.
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2: Are there things that stop us from doing what we really want to do or what God has given us to do? Maybe we're scared of failing or losing income, or we think other people might be better than we are. And some of that is legitimate. But other times, we just need to pour out our gift. Last year, I met an American couple who'd been serving in Pakistan for 25 years. They were musicians, and they'd spent time with local musicians, writing and composing gospel songs in Urdu for weddings and funerals. And they saw thousands of people come to faith in Jesus. It was great, but for the first 10 years, Paul didn't record his own songs. He didn't see himself as a soloist, because his brother was a better singer than he was. Then, tragically, his brother died in a drowning accident. And Paul knew he had to record. He had to pour out his gift while he was alive. So he recorded his own songs and poured out his gift for the people he loved. And there's a time for each of us to do the same.
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5: In this bulletin, concerns for Australians unaccounted for in Nepal and in sport NRL. With the details, I'm Naomi Millen. The Australian Prime Minister is extending his deepest sympathies to those affected by deadly flash flooding which has hit the border of Nepal and Tibet. Footage shows buildings being overwhelmed by muddy water. More than 157 people are dead and hundreds are missing, including 34 Australians who Nepalese officials say are unaccounted for. Himalayan Guiding Australia Group's Sean Piper says the areas affected are popular with tourists from around the world.
6: I've got staff there I'm trying to locate, but it's not surprising to have a lot of Australians there, particularly the main village, Sobri Beezy, was the main village at which people depart to go on the Langtang trek.
5: Rescue efforts are ongoing. Opposition leader Angus Taylor has been given the green light to announce a coalition proposal to cut tobacco excise by up to 80% in a bid to undermine organised crime's control of the illegal cigarette market. Former Australian Federal Police Detective Sergeant Rowan Pike says it's a good move.
7: It certainly wouldn't hurt. We've got a huge problem and a drastic change in policy is required. So this is a step on in the right direction.
5: The Coalition Task Force also recommends stronger cooperation between governments and police to shut down retailers selling illicit tobacco, along with a regulated framework for legal vaping. New South Wales farmers are warning eggs could become a luxury product if the H5 bird flu spreads across the country. The peak body warns if the virus were to spread to the egg and poultry meat industry, businesses will collapse. There haven't been any detections of H5 in commercial poultry flocks or other agricultural systems. Qantas has reported a 13.1% drop in its profit after the Middle East conflict triggered a spike in the cost of jet fuel. The Flying Kangaroo says the war with Iran resulted in a $420 million hit to earnings as it reported an underlying pre-tax profit of

0: $2.06 billion. We're being encouraged to wear a red nose today as a national campaign marks its 38th year. Red Nose Day is raising funds for research and supporting families impacted by sudden infant death syndrome. For the first time, an illustrated book for children has won the Australian Christian Book of the Year Award. Matt Dodd translated four of Paul's shortest epistles into easy-to-understand language with artwork from Tom Branson. Michael Colley from Sparklit, which supports Christian writers and sponsors the awards, told Vision Radio why God's very special letters stood out.
1: Some of the word choices in the translation are really refreshing and interesting, but I think also it's illustrated. The illustrations ensure that people remain the focus of the theology. So it keeps the focus of the theology on people and the challenges they faced, you know, being faithful to Jesus in difficult times.
0: The Christian Teen Writer Award went to 13-year-old Hannah Pear. The NRL's experimental kickoff rule is dividing opinion. In tonight's clash between the Broncos and Storm, the team that concedes points can ask the scoring team to kick off. Sharks winger Ronaldo Molotalo says the trial shouldn't be conducted in an official game.
2: I think it's disrespectful to those two teams, and I know if that was me, I'll feel disrespected the fact that they're just, you know, checking out new rules, just a trial.
0: Tonight's match has no finals implications. That's the latest Vision National News. I'm Naomi Millam.
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4: The forecast from the Weather Bureau for today, Thursday the 27th of August, is that it will be cloudy. Slight chance of a shower this morning. Light winds becoming south, 15 to 20 kilometres an hour through the morning, then becoming light in the middle of the day. 70% chance of rain, but should only be less than about 1 millimetre. We're heading for a maximum today of 18 degrees and overnight tonight, getting down to around about 12 degrees.
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6: Let's clap like this. Yeah.

And that was Elevation Worship there with Alleluia. Now, we haven't had a Christian quotation this morning. We're putting that right now with a quote from St. Augustine, who is writing hundreds and hundreds and hundreds of years ago. And this is what St. Augustine said. God loves each one of us as if there were only one of us. Wouldn't matter if you were the only person living on the planet, God would still love you. No less and no more than he already does. Okay, here's Red Roof.

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5: Ooh, quite a few messages there from our wonderful sponsors, but right at the very top of them was Roxanne Grace with Thinking. Thank you for joining me this Thursday, last Thursday of August, last Thursday of winter, really, isn't it? Yeah. Anyway, I hope you have a good day tomorrow. I hope you have a great weekend. And God willing, we can all do the same again on Monday morning. I'm going to leave you with Jamie McDonald and Desperate.

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0: Rhema.cc, speaking words of love to you.
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7: I think in order for us to stay close is make sure that we are in prayer with each other and that we are doing a devotion every single day to share where we really are in life.
8: Now that school is back in session, my wife and I like to get together for lunch every day as a way to stay connected.
9: I really take him serious and listen to what he has to say, to hear his words instead of waiting to interject what I want to say.
10: What do you think? Those sound like some great ideas for improving or enhancing your relationship with your spouse. Today on Focus on the Family with Jim Daly, we'll explore some ideas like that to help you keep your marriage strong and healthy for a lifetime. Thanks for joining us today. I'm John Fuller.
11: John, over the years, you and I have gotten a lot of advice from all kinds of experts about how husbands and wives can have a happier, healthier marriage. Gene might say I'm not always applying it, but that's okay.
10: I do wonder sometimes, why does it take so long to get there?
11: People don't know the burden that we have. Our wives expect us to have a lot of knowledge on how to do it right. But I'm always looking for that golden nugget in these programs, and I do take them home and talk with Gene about them. And those are great ideas that do stand out and can be used, even by so-called experts.
10: Experts, yes.
11: One of those nuggets, and I don't even remember who said it, was about how some couples don't need elaborate grand gestures to keep their relationship strong. Things like fancy romantic dinners or a wonderful weekend getaway, which all sounds good. Maybe buying expensive gifts for each other. But in reality, good marriages are built on the little things, the simple ways that husbands and wives show their love each and every day. And again, it's not complicated or necessarily expensive. All you need to do is speak kindly to one another, listen to one another, spend time together doing things that you enjoy together. It's just easy, everyday ideas like that.
10: Yeah, and what I love about this ministry is we can be kind of a drip irrigation for people who want to keep their marriages in a good place. And Jim, you've compiled some great ideas, simple, practical ideas for couples in a new book. It's published by Focus on the Family, and the title is The Healthy Marriage Devotional, 365 Inspirations to Bring You Closer Together. And what we'd like to share now is a panel conversation we recorded about this devotional, featuring you, Jim, along with Gene, and our colleagues Dr. Greg and Aaron Smalley, who lead the marriage effort here at Focus on the Family. Jim, here's how you started the conversation on today's episode of Focus on the Family with Jim Daly.
11: One key theme that we want to address is the importance of nurturing your marriage. I think that's probably the number one thing. Would everybody agree here? Yeah. Nurturing your
12: Absolutely.
11: Relationship and your marriage. And Greg, I understand your dad, Gary, first of all, he stole all your materials,
13: right.
11: What you told me.
13: Right.
11: All the good books that he wrote, multi-million.
13: They were my ideas. Even at 10, I had some good wisdom around marriage.
11: Yeah, that's plagiarism. We should have been able to tell Gary that. But you said he would officiate weddings from time to time. I'm sure it was a privilege for married couples to get married by Gary Smalley.
13: Yeah.
11: But he had a packet of seeds he would carry in his pocket for that. But what was that story like?
13: Yeah, I even watched him do this and thought, what a great idea. So the very first time I ever officiated a wedding, I'm like, I'm going to do what Dad did. I'm going to have the seed packets. The idea is I held up the bride's bouquet to everyone, this beautiful bouquet, and said, look how mature flowers are. Look at the colors. Like, this is the marriage that these two are dreaming about. But I said, guys, today... Again, I learned this from watching my dad. Today, you're starting off as seeds. So how do you go from these seeds to nurturing your marriage so that it looks like these gorgeous, mature flowers? And I was just going to give a few points, connect them to some element of growing, flowers. Like I said, Christ has to be the cornerstone of your marriage.
11: That's good.
13: That's like sunlight to these flowers. And I talked about something else. I said that's like water to these flowers. And then I was going to make this last point, which is 10 minutes a day of this inner life, deeper emotional communication. And I could not, for the life of me, remember what element of growing flowers. So I'm just like the Statue of Liberty, just holding these flowers going, well, the flowers need stuff like, and I couldn't come up with it. And so I just went, finally, something popped into my brain. And I just went with it. I didn't think about it. I just wanted out of this stupid analogy. And so I said, yeah, this 10 minutes a day, this deep conversation, that's like fertilizer. So I said to them, you two need to spend at least 10 minutes a day fertilizing each other. And I didn't hear what that might have insinuated.
11: Yeah, exactly. Oh, yeah.
12: Well, so we get the idea. More of laughter.
11: Fertilizing the relationship.
12: Yes.
13: Through nurturing and doing it.
12: Growing
13: it's,
12: it.
13: Well, in Ephesians 5:29, it says to cherish and nourish. The word nourish in the Greek actually means to tend to, like you would a garden. So it's just saying we've got to grow not only each other, but our marriage as well. It's our vows that we take to have and to hold. To hold means to nurture, to grow. And yeah. So it's like you were saying, we've got to keep thinking about how we do that then throughout
11: yeah.
13: the course
11: no, it's so good.
13: Of our marriage.
11: All right, this is going to be a little different because you're going to turn the tables on Gene and I, and you're going to ask us questions too. We're going to ask
13: Absolutely.
11: You questions all around this devotional, this marriage devotional. But go ahead,
13: yeah.
11: fire away.
13: Well, the first one is something that Aaron and I have never heard applied to marriage.
12: Mm-mm.
13: And so when we read it, we went, wow, this it actually is quite brilliant. So you talk about the second law of thermodynamics, which is about entropy, deterioration
11: exactly
13: over time.
11: Right. Yeah.
13: And that really does apply to marriage. So help us to better understand now, how does know, that law apply?
11: There's so many things that apply to that, really. Dr. Dobson used to use that about managing focus on the family, this idea of entropy. You know, if you don't put energy into it, things decline.
13: That's right.
11: And that's certainly true of our marriage. I mean, if we don't put the effort into it, it's not going to magically happen.
13: Yeah.
11: Mm-hmm. We're not going to get a bouquet of flowers without tilling, planting, that's
12: fertilizing.
11: So it's the same kind of concept, just keeping the energy in there. And I think a lot of marriages struggle, and we've struggled from time to time with that, where we're busy and we're not putting in the effort.
13: Yeah.
11: And it just kind of coasts, right? And you use that analogy, too, in terms of the drift. That's part of... You know, the exceptional marriage content that you guys have talked about, that idea of drifting, it's just a different way of applying it. Of course, I'm married to a scientist, so I have to come up with these scientific
13: things. It was brilliant.
12: Yes.
11: I think
12: brilliant.
11: We're experiencing the breakdown of the second rule of thermodynamics, and Gene goes, I know exactly what you mean by that.
12: That's it.
13: Yeah, I was like, well, there must be a first and a third. I don't know
11: don't
13: what any
11: me.
13: Of them are.
11: Do not ask me what those are, but I like the second one. It keeps me motivated.
13: Yeah. Well, we see a lot of couples that we work with, they end up administrating their marriage almost to death. Mm-hmm. Like instead of nurturing, right? Mm-hmm. They're having like a perpetual business meeting.
12: Yeah, and no one gets married to have a perpetual business meeting. Yeah. Or the other thing I hear is we'll worry about our marriage later. We're so busy with everyday things and kids and on and on. And I always say there's no autopilot. We have to pay attention to this marriage and nurture it and grow it and be intentional about that.
11: Yeah. No, it's good. And what do you think, Jean?
14: I agree. Life happens, especially when you have young children in the home.
12: Yeah.
14: You really don't have enough hours in the day, and you are both exhausted and at night or trying to get up a little early to talk. But what we're talking about is it doesn't take that much time.
12: Right.
14: And you're right, to even start with, good morning.
12: Yeah.
11: Yeah, just investing in little ways.
14: That takes 3 seconds before launching into the to-do list.
13: Yeah.
14: Or
13: yeah.
14: even spending 5 minutes or is really helpful. But for someone like me, you know, at that time, that busy time of life, that's too overwhelming to do that every day.
13: Yeah.
14: And
13: then
14: I feel guilt and shame.
13: Right.
14: But just try twice a week. Start with twice a week.
11: Yeah.
14: Some connection time that isn't going through the to-do list or what
11: budget.
14: Kids or the.
11: You've done that really well, I think, later in our marriage, particularly. We've made more time for those conversations and things, which is
14: great. Well, but it gets easier.
11: That's
14: true. As the kids get older, there is more space.
13: We've seen the enemy of marriage and they're little. That is the bottom line.
11: That is true. Hey, we did a survey. You guys participate in that, obviously, about couples who have been married for several decades. And they talked about the secrets of a happy marriage.
13: Yeah.
11: So what do you think some of those were? You probably have you looked at the homework already, but what did you see in that survey?
13: Yeah. When I looked at the list, I think what really stands out to me is just the importance of having fun together and kind of cultivating that friendship.
12: I knew that one would stand out too, because that's his love language for sure.
13: Well, I always tell
11: Aaron,
12: having fun or practical jokes.
11: Okay. I didn't know that was one of the five.
13: Just having fun.
12: No, it's not. Notice.
13: Light each other.
12: Yeah.
13: I always
12: tell
13: Aaron, like, I know that she loves me. Like, she made that commitment. I like it better when she says that she likes me over loving me.
11: Oh,
13: so,
11: that's good.
13: Because that implies to me that we have a connection and a deep friendship. Mm-hmm. And that's when I think about marriage, especially for, you know, we've been married 32 years. So when I think about 40 and 50 and 60, 70, maybe even 80, maybe. It's possible.
12: Oh,
13: but just
12: that's
13: to enjoy each other with. I want her to be my best friend.
11: Yeah.
13: And that requires that we nurture that relationship. But that's the one that really stood out for me.
12: Yeah, versus communication, of course, was on the list.
11: Right.
12: That seems to always make the list. But it's not just communicating about, like we were talking about earlier, business stuff or conflict happens spontaneously or just small talk facts. But really being intentional again about going under the waterline and going to that heart connection, the deeper emotional connection. And we have to be intentional about that. It doesn't happen spontaneously.
11: Yeah,
13: Aaron
11: good.
13: Keeps a feelings wheel at our dinner table.
11: Some of the others don't hold grudges. I mean, I guess we're kind of gravitating toward the ones that mean something to us. But don't hold grudges is a good one. I think we have done that reasonably well. Probably better in the second half of our marriage than the first half.
14: You know, I think a lot of it is, you can choose to think positively about your spouse.
13: Yeah.
14: And that's brain
11: science. Is that a hard
14: science choice?
11: In
14: general, I'm speaking for others.
11: Okay,
12: we have friends. For Greg and Aaron.
14: It can't for the listener, the watcher. There, those seasons in life where it's busy and you're stressed and you're tired and you don't have much bandwidth, relational bandwidth. But there is a lot of research to support if you can only find one thing positive to think about your spouse, think about that.
13: Yeah.
14: Thank God for that aspect of your spouse. If you think more positively about your spouse, you're going to begin feeling more positive.
11: You're speaking from conviction. I'm a little worried.
13: It's the third law.
14: I've read about this somewhere.
11: No, that's fun.
14: But it helps.
11: That's good. The other couple that I'll just quickly mention, we'll move on, is your love will change. Kind of that acknowledgement. For me, that's like expectations.
13: Yeah.
11: I'm kind of tough on that. I mean, I tend to have expectations, and then they get dashed, and then I get sour.
13: Yeah.
11: I get into a mood, and you know, because what I thought would happen isn't happening, whatever. And I've tried to become more mature.

0: study it the other day, and what was really cool, it's exactly that. It's about supporting, it's encouraging husbands, as Christ presented the church, his bride, holy and blameless, without stain, all of that. What he was saying is that he is investing in her to help her become the best self, like who God created her, like lifting her up so that she can ultimately be unleashed, because that's what Christ ultimately did with the church, the Great Commission, you know, go out and make disciples. And that's what I love about that thought of supporting Aaron is going, I think, Jim, it's at the end of our life as a husband, it's almost we have to be able to ask ourselves, was Aaron better off because they married us?
1: Ooh, that's a tough,
0: right?
1: I mean, that's a tough
0: and
1: question,
0: it's
1: a
0: fair,
1: good question.
0: Though, how am I supporting her to help her become that the best who God created her to be so that God can unleash her versus, you know, doing things, saying things that keep her so buried under all this negativity.
1: What's good about that, it gives you a compass.
0: Yeah.
1: I think especially for guys, it's not aimless then. Yeah. You know what you're trying to go for at the end of your life. You want to be able to answer that positively.
0: I just never saw that out of the verse. Like those words didn't make sense
1: right
0: to me.
1: Right there, huh?
0: That's what it's saying,
2: Okay, well, it's only fair that I get to ask you, Aaron, about how you and Greg learned to deal with unmet expectations in your marriage. We all have them, but we don't necessarily tell our spouse. So how have you guys worked through your different expectations?
3: We've had lots of them.
0: Right. Great practice opportunities.
3: We all come into marriage based on what we experienced growing up from our family of origin with those expectations. It's going to go like that. But often we don't talk about it. We don't communicate about it. So then they're unrealistic expectations. I even think about, I don't think you thought of this, but mowing the lawn. So I expected, because my dad mowed the lawn, I thought Greg would mow the lawn.
2: Right.
3: And it was this battle that I would end up doing it, because he's like, I don't care about the lawn. So I would mow the lawn, but I would be so upset, like just pushing the mower. And finally, we hired someone to mow the lawn, and that was our win-win.
1: Well, that's good.
0: Yeah, I don't know. Whatever the reason. I had bad allergies, so just mowing the lawn, I just suffer after doing that. There's all those. I remember one time Aaron was out with some girlfriends, and so I was with the kids, and it was just one of those times nothing went right. And I finally get him down, and I'm at the kitchen table doing some work, and Aaron walks in, and she walks right by our kitchen sink, and I can see her, and I notice that she looks at the sink. I'm like, ah. Because had she looked at the other direction, she would have seen all the laundry that I folded. But she notices the dishes I forgot to do. And so she yells out, what am I, the maid? And just starts doing the dishes. And it so offended me that I'm sitting, I was working. And so I just remember thinking, the nerve. Like, you've been out partying with your friend. Like, what? Why would you not even say hello? Like, had you asked me, you know, hello, how's your night? I would have said how horrible your children are and what they did. And it was the expectation that I had that when she comes back, especially if a fun night with the gals, that she'll greet me first, not like notice what didn't get done. And now, thankfully, I didn't say anything. And
1: oh, you're
0: I kind
1: smart.
0: Of calmed down. I even said later on, hey, did you mean like the whole maid thing towards me? She's like, no. I knew that you had some work to do. I told our kids, you've got to do the dishes. They didn't. I was frustrated with them. Thank the Lord. Because I would have probably said some snarky thing. We would have been in some big fight.
3: Yes.
2: Right.
0: And so it is just being aware of what are those expectations. And then letting Aaron know, you know what, for me, the expectation is when you come home that we greet each other first, not just jump into businessy kind of stuff. And then she gets to decide, is that realistic or not?
1: Yeah,
0: and we can navigate through that and figure out something that feels good to both of us. But it's most of us don't even know it's those expectations that are unspoken that drive even a lot of our conflict can happen from that. So next time when you walk into the office, Jim, I expect you to at least hug me and before you yell at me for something that I didn't do right. And
1: I'm going to be all over you.
3: Yeah.
0: I love that you guys are so honest within the book and tell a lot of your stories. So I know that you guys approach life very differently. And in the book, you've given a good example of how this has showed up many times within your marriage.
1: Yeah,
0: so what
1: you know,
0: happened?
1: One thing, Kenny Chapman.

0: Chapman, who's on the cover with us.
1: Yeah.
0: You know, Kenny does a great job. He writes the scripts for our 90-second commentary.
1: Right. Yeah.
0: So a lot of these things came from that 90-second commentary that Kenny has heard my stories, and we've talked about many things. Oh. Kenny really gets the credit for compiling these things, and he does such a good job. I want to make sure he gets that recognition.
1: Thank you, Kenny.
0: But one of the stories that I talked about is kind of, you know, it's one of the more challenging stories. We've had fun talking about the lighthearted stuff, but Jean and her family had a tragedy. Their brother passed away many years ago. But I can remember, you know, my thing has always been as an orphan kid, let's go. We got to go. We got to pick up ourselves and go. We can't sit here.
1: Yeah.
0: And I would say upon reflection of that, you know, partly due to my uncomfortableness with that, I don't like to sit there. I mean, it doesn't make sense to me to be in
1: like, is it just the emotions or dwelling on
0: I think it's my emotional challenge, to be honest with you, to why sit there and think about something terrible. I'm not a good mourner, if I could say it that way. I want to go.
1: Yeah.
0: And that probably is not healthy. I get it. But it's just the mechanism that I developed as a child, losing my mom, losing my dad. And so the story goes.
1: Yeah.
0: And I remember after a few weeks, I'm even thinking of the timing of this. How do I? Because she was in a not a good place.
1: Yeah.
0: You know, she was just mourning the loss of her brother. And at some point, I was like, "We got to pick up now. We got to get moving. It's time to go."
1: Yeah.
0: And I think it was weeks, not months, certainly not years. I mean, so the timing may have been way too early for me to be talking about this, but I did raise that question, and probably the scariest thing I ever heard from Jean in our marriage was the words that she spoke back to me, which is, "You know what, Jim? Not everybody's wired like you. I can't do that. I've got to sit here and mourn this for a while."
2: Yeah.
0: And the scary part was, I don't know that I can do that. Not that I was thinking of leaving. It wasn't that kind of thing, but I'm not equipped to sit here with you. I've got to go.
1: Yeah.
0: And I had to really think about how to do that.
1: Yeah.
0: It was great learning, but it was also, you know, pretty good failure on making sure I was everything she needed. So I don't know if you want to fill in any gaps, but
3: you know, in the end, it ended up really growing us. And that was my first brother who took his life. And it was devastating for me.
1: On every level. Yeah.
3: But because of all of this, I got into Christian therapy and started going, and that really helped me with not only mourn, but understand myself better. And then the therapist wanted Jim to come in and join. So we ended up doing really marriage counseling, and she helped walk us through that. And that was so helpful. Just for me individually, for Jim individually, for us as a couple.
1: What's so powerful, I think there was a similar epiphany within our marriage, as well as that when Erin would get emotional, I would always tell her, "Hey, you know what? You got to calm down here. You need to relax."
2: Which
4: is such
2: effective.
4: Those are the words not to ever say.
1: And as that would lead then to other discussions, very spirited discussions. But what I started realizing was the same thing that you talked about. I was wanting her to relax and calm down because I was uncomfortable. Her to relax and calm down because I was uncomfortable with the emotions. I didn't know what to do with with hers.
0: Yeah.
1: And it was the same thing. I had to then learn, what is just compassion look like? Like, how can I show up and not feel like I need to solve how you felt?
4: Yeah, and so often we think we need to know these things, or we come into marriage knowing these things, versus we can learn and grow continuously. And, you know, how to manage conflict well, how to communicate well, how to sit in someone's pain with them. We can learn how to do that and grow.
5: Well, some tender moments in the studio, and of course, a lot of laughter anytime you have Greg and Erin Smalley in the studio.
0: That's true.
5: And Jim and Jean Daly. The four of them talking about marriage and about how to keep your marriage strong. And this is Focus on the Family with Jim Daly. I'm John Fuller. Today, we've been listening to a conversation reviewing some of the content in a book Jim has compiled. It's called The Healthy Marriage Devotional, 365 Daily Inspirations to Bring You Closer Together.
0: And really, the rationale for doing this is for us as a team here at Focus on the Family to do everything we can do, including compiling this devotional for married couples to do together. Jean and I are about

0: halfway through this, even though we compiled it, you know, it was good for us to do it. So we're reading every morning as we have a cup of coffee together. We'll do one or two of these devotionals. They're very pithy, and they get great points across and kind of open up conversation between you and your spouse. Mm-hmm. And one of our guiding principles is around marriage, the sacredness of that covenant that was designed by God, and for us to model his love to each other and to build stronger and healthier marriages and therefore communities as we build up the family.
1: And we hope you enjoyed the conversation and that you'll plan to join us next time for part two. Meanwhile, look for the book by Jim Daly and Kenny Chapman called The Healthy Marriage Devotional, 365 Daily Inspirations to Bring You Closer Together. 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On behalf of the entire team, thanks for listening to Focus on the Family with Jim Daly. I'm John Fuller.
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2: In this bulletin, Australians missing in deadly Himalayan floods and bail reforms to be introduced in Queensland Parliament. With the details, I'm Jaden James. The Prime Minister has confirmed 34 Australians are missing following deadly flash flooding near the Nepal-Tibet border. The death toll from the disaster currently sits at 160 after an avalanche of ice and rock sent water crashing through local towns. Australians in the area are being urged to follow the advice of authorities. Anthony Albanese says obtaining information in the region is hard.
3: At this point, there are 34 Australians who are missing. Nepal, you know, is a developing country. It doesn't have the resources that an event like that would have in Australia. So information is difficult.
2: More than 300 foreign nationals are unaccounted for. The Coalition is prepared to walk away from backing the Australian-European Union Free Trade Agreement over concerns it will lock in Labor's climate policies through a treaty. The standoff leaves the future of the landmark deal in the hands of the Greens, with the government warning there will be no second chance if Parliament rejects it. Serious criminal offenders who breach bail conditions in Queensland could face at least 12 months behind bars under landmark new reforms. Under the proposed legislation, bail shouldn't be refused unless the court can show great confidence that the offender won't commit another crime. The laws are set to be introduced into Parliament today. Christian campaigner for women and children Kiralee Smith has defied death threats to address a women's rights rally in Sydney. She said thousands attended the event aimed at defending women's only spaces and sport and restoring gender reality to the Sex Discrimination Act. Ms. Smith said participants showed resolve and determination that despite the threats against them, they would not back down on their campaign. The rally went ahead without incident. Teenagers are facing new daily limits and other restrictions on Facebook and Instagram as part of a multi-billion dollar settlement in a landmark American lawsuit. 29 American states sued Meta over what were described as addictive and harmful design features causing mental health harm to children. The tech giant has agreed to roll out new child safety features. Colorado Attorney General Phil Weiser has told CNN they will be making sure the platforms deliver on promised reform.
4: We will select an independent auditor who is working with, and this, by the way, is basically every state in the union. It's a multi-state coalition, Republicans and Democrats. We are staying on the case, literally and figuratively. They now have a legally binding obligation.
2: Meta has agreed to pay close to $24 billion Australian dollars. An armed gang has stormed a church in the Caribbean nation of Haiti, killing more than 50 people. The Ark of the New Covenant Church was sheltering displaced people just outside the capital, Port-au-Prince. The gang also burned homes and abducted residents. The United Nations office in the country fears the number of casualties could rise. In AFL, it's set to be a busy off-season at the Western Bulldogs. The Giants are set to gauge the interest of ruckman Tim English to fill the void of Kieran Briggs, while defender Buku Kamis could also depart the kennel. But he says his focus is on footy and facing Collingwood in tomorrow night's wildcard clash.
5: It can be tough at times, worrying about contract stuff, that sort of thing, and trying to play well, but I feel like I've done an okay job with juggling that.
2: Meantime, Harley Reid will miss the first two games of 2027 after failing to have his two-match ban for a dangerous tackle overturned. And in cricket, the Big Bash has scrapped its overseas players draft, unlocking the earning potential for local players. That's the latest Vision National News. I'm Jaden James.
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6: And the forecast from the Weather Bureau for today, Thursday the 27th of August, is that it will be cloudy. Slight chance of a shower this morning. Light winds becoming south, 15 to 20 kilometres an hour through the morning, then becoming light in the middle of the day. 70% chance of rain, but should only be less than about 1 millimetre. We're heading for a maximum today of 18 degrees and overnight tonight, getting down to around about 12 degrees.
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And that was As You Are by Nalini Tranquim. And to start the afternoon, the hour and a bracket off, Don Reddy and Young Chris with Too Serious. You're tuned into Rima.cc on the Central Coast. Hope you're having a good day. I'm Frank. Thanks for tuning in and thanks for your company. Up next, we've got Tingle Toes by Sofeka.

0: It's time to check out what's happening around the coast.
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0: night. 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
3: 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And I'm Frank. Thanks for your company. And I hope you stay tuned because we've got great artists coming up like Michael W. Smith. But before we go to that track, John chapter 1 verses 1 to 5 says, and this is John writing about Jesus. In the beginning was the Word, and the Word was with God, and the Word was God. He was in the beginning with God. All things were made through him, and without him was not anything made that was made. In him was life, and the life was the light of men. The light shines in the darkness, and the darkness has not overcome it.

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1: Today's big question, what happens to people who've never heard the gospel?
2: Fundamental to my response to that is that I believe that God is love. And if that's the case, then how can he condemn everyone who has never heard about Christianity and who has basically never had a chance? Because the reality is that there's a lot of them. Just think it through. Think of all the people who lived in history before the birth of Jesus, all around the world. What about those people who've lived in Africa and Asia, the Americas or Australia and the Pacific before the modern era? What about all the little children who've died and all the people who have suffered from mental disabilities? Are they all automatically lost as well? If so, then it would be kind of like saying that God saves people based on essentially on their economic status and their race and things like that. Because basically the reality is that if you're a middle-class white person living in the last 200 years, then your chances of being saved are astronomical compared to those other people that I've mentioned. Otherwise, you're basically automatically lost because you've never heard the gospel, let alone having had a chance to respond. It would be a cruel and vicious God who would strictly determine your salvation like that. But that's not really what the Bible teaches at all. It teaches that everyone will be judged according to the light that they have received and their response to that light. Psalm 87 tells us that in the judgment, God will take into consideration the circumstances of your birth and your life. And how is it that the light of God comes to people? Well, it comes to us principally through the Word of God, the Bible. However, the Apostle Paul in the book of Romans teaches us that the knowledge of God's will comes to people through other ways as well, such as through the order and the beauty of nature, and through our conscience. And of course, God can also reveal his will to people directly through miraculous means. And for all of these reasons, the Apostle Paul argues that all human beings are without excuse before God because all have had some opportunity to know something of him. So no, I don't believe that anyone who hasn't heard the gospel is automatically lost. Additionally, I believe in what the Bible teaches us over and over again, that I can't decide on behalf of God who is saved and who isn't. He's the sovereign, he's the judge, and I'm not. At the end of the day, I'm happy to let God be the judge. That job would be far too stressful for me. And don't forget the other thing that the Bible tells us, and that is that God is far more loving than we could ever imagine. So I'm happy to just simply trust in that love of God, knowing that he'll always do what is right, and I'll leave it at that.
0: To receive GNU's Unlimited daily devotional email, visit goodnewsunlimited.com.

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1: 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Her mama told her don't even bother. So it starts with me.

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3: In this bulletin, flash flooding in Nepal leaving hundreds missing and Qantas profits take a hit. With more, I'm Jaden James. Nepalese officials say 34 Australians are among hundreds of foreign nationals missing after deadly flash flooding hit Nepal and China. Local mountain guide Angshiring Lama Angatia has told Channel 4 the scenes from the border crossing are unbelievable.
4: Posted from CCTV cameras, it's like crazy. Like big explosion come up and wash out the whole immigration offices and people and all the stuff. I hear many villages along the way are also washed out.
3: At least 160 people have already been confirmed dead, with fears the death toll will rise as rescuers assess the devastation. Back home, Qantas says rising fuel costs driven by the conflict in the Middle East has hit its profits. The airline says the Iran war resulted in a $420 million hit to earnings. Chief Executive Vanessa Hudson says the airline took the challenges in its stride.
5: Qantas Domestic had its best on-time performance in 7 years. In June, Qantas Domestic was one of the most on-time airlines in the world, sorry, including international.
3: The Flying Kangaroo has reported an underlying pre-tax profit of $2.06 billion. A Victorian man has allegedly defrauded the National Disability Insurance Scheme of around $700,000. The man, who is an NDIS participant, is accused of setting up two businesses for the purpose of defrauding the NDIS. It's alleged he submitted false invoices for services he claimed to receive and distributed the funds into his bank accounts. Rental vacancy rates across Brisbane remain one of the tightest nationwide. According to the REA, the rate improved slightly over the month of July, but only increased to 1%. Senior economist Anne Flaherty says a number of Brisbane areas stood out the most in the report.
6: The areas where we are seeing the lowest vacancy rates are Brisbane's east and Brisbane's north, where the vacancy rates are at actually below 1%. The highest vacancy rate is in Brisbane's west, but even there it's only just 1.3%.
3: Experts warn the slight improvement may be short-lived. Overseas, the American Jewish community is spending up to $1.5 billion a year on security and safety. That's according to the Secure Community Network, a Jewish security organization that provides threat intelligence and safety training to Jewish institutions across the US. It says the amount is dramatically higher than it was several years ago, when it was the exception rather than the rule for Jewish institutions to have a security plan. Now they need layers of cameras, guards, and coordination with law enforcement. The first day of the academic year has been celebrated with worship at the Christian Liberty University in the US state of Virginia. Thousands of new and returning students attended the event, known as Campus Community on the Lawn. They praised God alongside their classmates and peers. In NRL, Gold Coast fullback Keanu Kinney admits he'd be sad if AJ Brimson were to depart the club. Brimson has been granted permission to explore his options, despite being contracted until 2030. Kinney says Brimson has been a mentor.
7: Brimson's been nothing but good to me. He's taken everything so well. He got Player of the Year last year in fullback, and it would have been easier for him to keep moving positions like that, but just sort of shows what sort of selfless person he is.
3: Meantime, tonight's clash between the Broncos and Storm will feature a new rule being tested. The team that concedes points will be able to ask the scoring team to kick off. And swim star Kayleigh McEwen has revealed she won't race internationally for the rest of the year. That's the latest Vision National News. I'm Jaden James.
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8: And the forecast from the Weather Bureau for today, Thursday the 27th of August, is that it will be cloudy. Slight chance of a shower this morning. Light winds becoming south, 15 to 20 kilometres an hour through the morning, then becoming light in the middle of the day. 70% chance of rain, but should only be less than about 1 millimetre. We're heading for a maximum today of 18 degrees and overnight tonight getting down to around about 12 degrees.
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Good afternoon. You're tuned into Rima.cc on the Central Coast. I'm Frank. Thanks for your company. That was Painful Love by Judah Call. And to start the hour and the bracket off, What an Awesome God by Phil Wickham. Up next, we've got Mounds in the Sea with I Shall Not Want.

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That was Rachel Lampo with Day of Freedom. Good afternoon. Thanks for tuning in to Rima.cc on the Central Coast. I'm Frank. Thanks for your company. And I hope you're having a good day. And if you've got a chance for a breather, why not have a cuppa now as we go to Lakewood Music, which is up next with I've Got the Victory. But before we go to that track, John chapter 1 verses 1 to 5 says, and this is John writing about Jesus. In the beginning was the Word, and the Word was with God, and the Word was God. He was in the beginning with God. All things were made through him, and without him was not anything made that was made. In him was life, and the life was the light of men. The light shines in the darkness, and the darkness has not overcome it.

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1: For God so loved the world that he gave his only begotten Son, that whoever believes in him should not perish, but have everlasting life. John chapter 3, verse 16.
0: Rhema.cc, speaking words of love to you.
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0: One of the reasons people are drawn to my story is that it's hard to believe someone could suffer and still keep a positive attitude. Hi, I'm Nick Vujicic at lifewithoutlimbs.org, and I was born without arms and legs. When we watch others go through something that's painful and unfair, a positive response generally seems downright impossible. And you know what? Apart from God, it is. In the Bible, we find helpful metaphors for the trials we face. In several places, they're compared to a fire, God's way of refining and testing us. In other places, suffering is more compared to a rushing river. Other descriptions include the potter's wheel, a hammer, a sword, a pruning knife, and a cross. The Bible doesn't give excuses or easy solutions to why we experience suffering, but it does reassure us about one thing. Through our trials, God is with us. He never leaves our side. In Isaiah 43:2, it says, "When you pass through the waters, I will be with you, and when you pass through the rivers, they will not sweep over you. When you walk through the fire, you will not be burnt. The flames will not set you ablaze." We can all expect to experience suffering. None of us go through life unscathed, but God's word, God's promise is true. Friend, no matter what you're going through today, God is by your side. He will be faithful to carry you through. Rather than looking for an escape, look deep within to find the Savior who is your strength. You are not alone.
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That was Skinny Roads by Emma Mullings. Good afternoon. Thanks for tuning in to Rima.cc on the Central Coast. I'm Frank. Thanks for your company. And thank you for those of you who have contributed to our Father's Table appeal for food items. 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So if you're able to buy a few extra items next time you're doing going shopping, that'll be great. 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And if you're buying tins, could you make sure they've got the pull rings on them? Thanks. And thanks for your support.

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2: In this bulletin, deadly floods sweeping through the Nepal-China border and the Victorian government scrapping attacks on public transport. Good afternoon, I'm Jaden James. 34 Australians are missing and at least 160 people have died following flash flooding in Nepal. Nelson Scott has more.
3: Overnight, a massive chunk of ice broke off a glacier, triggering an avalanche and catastrophic flash flooding along the Nepal-China border. Entire villages, roads and bridges have been destroyed, while locals have described seeing their relatives being washed away.
4: My family members were swept away by the flood in front of my eyes.
3: World Vision's Dhruba Ghermashyam says it's a fast-moving situation.
5: Giant market towns are gone within a minute.
3: At least 160 people are dead, with fears the toll will rise. 34 Australians are among the hundreds of tourists and pilgrims missing. Prime Minister Anthony Albanese says it's been difficult to obtain information.
6: Nepal, you know, is a developing country.
3: Local rescue teams are now airlifting survivors and clearing debris, but communication blackouts is making the job harder. DFAT says it stands ready to provide consular assistance.
2: Nelson Scott reporting. Victorian Premier Ben Carroll has promised to scrap the secret public transport tax. The Auditor General has revealed a 1% levy was introduced on all fares in January last year to help pay for the suburban rail loop, but Victorians were never told about it. Premier Carroll insists he was not part of the team which created it.
7: This charge was created and implemented without transparency and accountability. For that, I need to make sure every Victorian knows that as Premier, I will abolish it.
2: Mr. Carroll was the Public Transport Minister in 2021 when the levy was approved. The Queensland Premier has secured an exemption to allow his state to power data centres with gas and coal. The development of a national AI policy was key in yesterday's National Cabinet meeting. The federal government has been pushing to enforce renewable energy to power the infrastructure. David Crisafulli says Queensland's ownership of much of its electricity infrastructure helped lock the deal. While a majority of religious youth admit to consuming religious content online and using it to explore their faith, most still list local faith leaders and their parents as the sources they trust most to handle questions about spirituality. That's according to a study published by the Centre for Scholars and Storytellers at the University of California. It found Gen Z and Gen Alpha believed portrayals of faith and spirituality in the mainstream media were not accurate. A threat to shut down the second most holy site in Judaism appears to have been averted. Israel had prepared to close the Tomb of the Patriarchs in Hebron, where Abraham, Isaac and Jacob and their wives are buried, because of a budget funding dispute. The High Court intervened to unfreeze sufficient funds for all religious sites. In the AFL, Josh Fraser isn't expecting his younger players to be overawed by playing finals footy for the first time on Saturday night. Carlton faces Melbourne at the MCG in what will be the first final for several youngsters, including Jagger Smith and Harry Dean. The Blues coach says they're well equipped for finals pressure.
8: Yeah, these are good young kids who've got calm heads on their shoulders, and they're well supported by our experienced players, and this is a space that we've grown in over the last 14 weeks that we've stayed really well connected, and no one's felt like they're alone out there, so I expect that to be the same.
2: Meantime, GWS is looking at a trade for Western Bulldogs ruckman Tim English to fill the void for Kieran Briggs' departure. And in tennis, Alex de Minaur has been named to lead the Davis Cup team against Poland in Brisbane next month. That's the latest Vision National News. I'm Jaden James.
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9: And the forecast from the Weather Bureau for today, Thursday the 27th of August, is that it will be cloudy, slight chance of a shower this morning, light winds becoming south, 15 to 20 kilometres an hour through the morning, then becoming light in the middle of the day. 70% chance of rain, but should only be less than about 1 millimetre. We're heading for a maximum today of 18 degrees and overnight tonight getting down to around about 12 degrees.
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That was a golden oldie from Amy Grant. Yeah, we haven't heard much from her for the last few years, have we? Anyway, that was Baby Baby. And to start the hour and the bracket off, Terry Ann, we just need Jesus, and we certainly do, and so does the rest of the world for that matter. Coming up, we've got the afters with You Never Gave Up On Me, but in John 1, verses 1 to 5, John writes about Jesus. In the beginning was the Word, and the Word was with God, and the Word was God. He was in the beginning with God. All things were made through him, and without him was not anything made that was made. In him was life, and the life was the light of men. The light shines in the darkness, and the darkness has not overcome it.

0: In our secular world, the term servant is a bit of a put-down. Hi, this is Chuck Swindoll. But in the Christian world, the word servant is one of the highest and noblest titles you can be given. Servant of the living God. That's one of the finest compliments that could ever be made. In fact, it's the term Jesus uses for himself when he said, "Even the Son of Man did not come to be served, but to serve, and to give his life a ransom for many." The Son of God came with two purposes in mind, to serve and to give. I love the truly servant-hearted. It's so easy to see Christ in them.
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A lot of people are doing it tough on the coast, struggling with bills, rising debts, lack of rentals, even sleeping rough. 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

That was the echoing green with Nightfall and Splendor. Good afternoon. Thanks for tuning in to Rima.cc on the Central Coast. I'm Frank, and thanks for your company. And I hope you're having a good day. And if you've got time for a cuppa, why not have one now as you listen to Dante Bow with All That I Need.

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That was Altar by Neon Feather. Good afternoon. Thanks for tuning in to Rema.cc on the Central Coast. I'm Frank. Thanks for your company, and thanks for sharing your afternoon with me and letting me be part of your afternoon. I really do appreciate it. It is just about time for me to say goodbye, but please stay tuned because we've got great Christian artists coming up. And of course, after the 3 o'clock news, Mick will be in and he'll take you through till 6:30. I'll leave you with Bible verses from the John chapter 1, verses 1 to 5. And this is John writing about Jesus. In the beginning was the Word, and the Word was with God, and the Word was God. He was in the beginning with God. All things were made through him, and without him was not anything made that was made. In him was life, and the life was the light of men. The light shines in the darkness, and the darkness does not overcome it. Well, that's it from me. I'll catch you next time. And just remember, Jesus loves you. He really does. Bye for now.

0: like this, rock it like that.
1: One, two, is this thing on? I think I like this song.

0: G'day, here's my mate Richard with another secret from the shed.
1: Our biology is very slow to change, unlike our environments, which change faster than ever. Men and their sons still have the biology of hunters. You'll see it most when a man is in nature. He slows down. He becomes aware of the veins in a leaf, the wind in the trees, the way the light reflects off water, the pace of twilight. He becomes calm and grounded. Nature offers men an ambivalent hospitality. It receives you, but isn't interested in your credentials or your prowess. It lets you be you. This calms and quietens and grounds men. Women are more nesters, nurturers, but men like it a bit rough, simple, uncluttered. And this is where they most deeply connect with themselves and each other. The healthiest way to reset a stressed man is to send him bush. Indigenous Australians have not lost this wisdom, and white Australian men are rediscovering the importance of nature in healing our frazzled souls. I'm Richard Fay for the Centre for Men, helping men become real.

Everybody's got that hurt, they wish that never happened. Everybody's got that pain, they wish they could undo. But wounds become scars, and scars become stories. And when it comes to the story,

0: 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Maybe a family reunion in Finland? 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
2: In this bulletin, search and rescue efforts underway in Nepal and the federal government to cut Australia's refugee intake. With more, I'm Jaden James. A desperate search is underway in Nepal, where hundreds of people are missing following deadly flash flooding near the border. 34 Australians are among those unaccounted for in the disaster, which has killed at least 160 people. This helicopter pilot says he was over the area and tried to raise the alarm as the devastation unfolded.
3: The whole scenario, it was horrendous. It was uncanny, anything like you've ever seen before.
2: Officials from Nepal and China have deployed rescue resources, and the UN is also mobilising support. Back home, the Prime Minister has given his strongest indication on cuts to Australia's migration. The refugee intake will be slashed by one third by next financial year to just under 14,000 people. Anthony Albanese says any reforms will be focused on those seeking to game the system. The Queensland Government's breach bail, go to jail legislation will be introduced to Parliament today. Amy Drew has more.
4: The landmark reforms will see repeat offenders face a minimum mandatory sentence of 12 months behind bars if they commit any of the 47 serious offences covered by the Adult Crime Adult Time legislation, and it will also be applicable for youths. Once introduced, the laws will be put before a parliamentary committee, allowing public submissions and hearings before a formal vote. Critics have argued the policy will put pressure on detention centres already at full capacity, but Premier David Crisafulli says they've already increased capacity by 25%.
5: We've built the first new prison in a decade, and we are on the cusp of rolling out another 1,400 beds.
4: The government is aiming to have the reforms passed by the end of the year.
2: Amy Drew reporting. Queensland researchers say single-use paper takeaway cups are releasing microplastics into the hot beverages it holds. While the impact of the chemicals to humans is still unclear, researchers are stressing they should not be consumed. They recommend people use reusable cups instead. Overseas, the US marriage rate continues to hover around an all-time low, despite polls showing the desire for marriage remaining strong among young adults. The Institute for Family Studies, which supports traditional Christian values, found most new marriages are in the Middle America heartland. That includes states like Utah, Tennessee, and North Carolina. The Institute reported the largest share of unmarried young adults in cities like Cleveland, Detroit, Philadelphia, Chicago, and Washington, D.C. People of faith had the highest rates. A Palestinian Christian man has been released after spending 32 months in an Israeli jail without charge or trial. Rami Fadael was denied access to an Arabic language Bible until the day before his release. He told the Christian Daily that conditions in jail were extremely difficult. In sport, the NRL premiers will provide a home farewell for their departing stars tonight when the Broncos host the Storm at Suncorp Stadium. Retiring captain Adam Reynolds is out injured, and star front rower Payne Haas will depart for South Sydney at the end of the season. Coach Michael Maguire says tonight is about acknowledging their contribution to the club.
6: It's the last time at home, big pain. You know, we've got other players there that we will celebrate. You know, they've put a lot into the club. So it'll be a special night, you know, and we'd obviously love to see our little captain in Reno being out there, but he'll be there in spirit and on the sideline, whether he's in the box with myself or down with the fans.
2: In tonight's clash, a new rule will be trialled where the team that concedes points can ask the scoring team to kick off. That's the latest Vision National news. I'm Jaden James.
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7: It's been a beautiful day in the neighbourhood. The Bureau's going for mostly clear skies tonight. The mercury peaked at around 18 on the coast today, and in Gosford tonight we'll see lows of around 8 degrees. It's currently 17 degrees in Gosford, 15 at Mangrove Mountain, 17 at Nora Head, and 16 at Palm Beach. Tomorrow we can expect sunshine and blue sky with a top of 19 around Gosford. And then a partly cloudy day for Saturday with the mercury rising to around 18 degrees. And g'day, Jesus lovers. Welcome to Rema Drive. My name's Mick. I'll be with you till about 6:30 this Thankful Thursday. And if you're keen to play with your lightsaber, sunset will be at about 5:32 this evening. Trains, they're on time on the Central Coast Newcastle lines, and school zones, they're in force till about 4 p.m. So slow down and watch out for kids and stay tuned. Our Techno Gadget Report today, it'll be all about, new Atlas and Nori Robotics. They've got a new robot that looks really, really cool. Also, we'll be talking about if doctors could just hit a reset button on a brain wrecked by Alzheimer's disease. What have they come up with? We'll also talk about ditching your smartphone and if you would then be invisible to local networks. I'll tell you quickly, the answer is no. And ever wondered what a telescope with the precision of Hubble, but a view over 100 times larger, can uncover? Well, there's one about to blast off this weekend. It is 6 minutes past three.
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0: 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It is 10 minutes past 3 and time to check out the roads.
1: Rima Central Coast traffic update.
0: And things are looking just fine on the freeway. A 42-minute trip to Jillaby from Warunga. No issues to Beresfield and back. Things are looking pretty good up north on the coast. On the Tuggerah Strait heading towards Wyong, you've got about half a K, or a little over half a K of traffic though. Wyong Road not looking too bad at the moment. A rim bit at Gosford, all is well. From Wyoming back to the Twin Roundabouts, you've got about 400 metres of traffic there at the moment. In Gosford, Racecourse Road has about 200 metres of traffic into the Gosford High School Roundabout. And you've got close to 400 metres of traffic heading up towards St Phillips on Mans Road West, Gosford. 300 metres or so heading south through Point Clair, then a good run to and through Woi Woi. Empire Bay Drive, it's getting a little busy in both directions, coming in towards the primary school there, the Empire Bay Primary School. Avoca Drive, it's moving well, same with Charles K and Terrigal Drive and Ocean View. And Central Coast Highway from Somersby, it's looking pretty good all the way back to Doyleson.

That was Hannah McClure and Paul McClure, Even Though I Walk. It is 16 minutes past three. And have you heard about Elon Musk's latest dream? Well, actually, it's not a dream. He's literally acting on it. He does that. According to reports from Space.com and SpaceX.com and Louisiana Economic Development, SpaceX is dropping a wild $100 billion to construct a giant facility called Starbase Louisiana on Pecan Island. Yeah, the plan spans around 125,000 acres in Vermilion Parish, which makes it about 30% of the size of the entire Central Coast. That's big. Yeah, instead of just building a launch pad or two, they want five launch complexes with 10 total pads on their own power plants, on-site fuel generation, and an airport to handle thousands of Starship flights every single year. Yeah, thousands. Yeah. State officials claim it could bring over 3,000 direct jobs and plenty of local development. Yeah, good for them. Construction kicks off around next year with the first launches targeted for 2029. So, yeah, they better get a kick along. It sounds pretty cool on paper, but local environmental groups, well, they're sounding alarms because coastal wetlands, which they say are already fragile, and, you know, having giant rockets roaring over those delicate marshes might be a bit of a downer for wildlife. SpaceX claims they'll preserve most of the acreage and to help with marshland restoration, though whether that balances out the heavy rocket traffic remains to be seen. I mean, thousands per year, that's like, you know, a few every day. I mean, it'd be fun to watch, like if you're on holidays, but you'd probably get sick of it after a while. Stay tuned. Coming up next, we've got Corey Asprey with a song called Egypt. You're driving home with Mick on 94.9 FM.

0: light. 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
6: 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I don't always like it. I sometimes don't want to hear him, but he's got my best interests at heart and he listens to Proverbs 27:6 that says wounds from a friend can be trusted. If you don't have someone in your life who can tell you the truth from a place of love even when you don't like it, that's a problem. 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We don't know everything. Sure, a wound will hurt at the start, but it's much better than doing something you'll regret later.
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0: That was Chris Lamb with Ends of the Earth. 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
1: Remar Central Coast weather update.
0: And we've had a fairly nice day on the coast. The weatherman's going for mostly clear skies tonight. The mercury peaked at about 18 on the coast today, and tonight we'll see lows of around 8 degrees. Oh, I say we've had a nice day. Yeah, we had a few drips and drops earlier. The thermometer, it's sitting on 18 in Gosford, 16 at Mangrove Mountain, 17 at Nora Head, and 16 at Palm Beach. Tomorrow we can expect sunshine and blue sky with a top of 19 around Gosford, and then a partly cloudy day for Saturday, with the mercury rising to around 18 degrees.
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0: And things are looking A-OK on the freeway. It's a 42-minute trip to Jillaby from Warunga. Up around Doyleson, about 300 to 400 metres of traffic heading south on the Pacific Highway into the crossroads. If you're heading north from Camwall, you've got about half a K of traffic heading up towards Lake Haven Drive. And if you're coming in from Jillaby towards Camwall, a little bit of traffic coming into Minnesota Road, nearly half a kilometre worth coming into Mountain View Drive. And it's just a fraction slow from the Pacific Highway to Walker Avenue. Heading south into Wyong, I'd say you've got 500 metres of traffic, only 100 metres heading north on the Tuggerah Strait, 400 metres of traffic in between the two Reliance Drive roundabouts in a northwesterly direction. And heading to Gosford from Arimba, teeny bit of traffic into Chitaway Road, nothing to write home about. Then into Gosford, things are looking okay, but Racecourse Road, it's got about 400 metres of traffic into the Gosford High School roundabout at least. And half a K heading up Showground Road into the same roundabout. 300 to 400 metres heading south down towards Donison Street on Showground Road. And Donison Street just a little busy between Dane Drive and Mann Street. Over to West Gosford, and a couple of hundred metres before you get to Dell Road, you've got traffic all the way up to St Philip's Christian College. A little tiny bit heading past like around Fairhaven area or Sunshine Drive at West Gosford, heading into Point Clare. A few hundred metres of traffic near the station there as well. Heading into Woi Woi, things look good, and south of Woi Woi, no issues. Heading north from the Wards Hill Road side of the Empire Bay Primary School, you do have a few hundred metres of traffic there. And over to Terrigal, if you're heading up Charles K Drive, traffic from the high school all the way up to the Scenic Highway. Voker Drive, it's got about, I'd say, 700 metres of traffic from the Mount Pleasant side into Davistown Road. And, well, yeah, at least 600 or 700 metres coming in from the Greenaway Chapel side towards Davistown Road. Terrigal Drive, not looking too bad, but it looks like there may have been a prang there earlier. That's approaching Charles K by the looks of it, if you're heading west on Terrigal Drive. And the rest of Terrigal, there's still a few hundred metres of traffic coming up towards Mobbs Road as well at the moment. Central Coast Highway from Somersby, good down to West Gosford, a little busy just on the other side of the Brian McGowan Bridge for a few hundred metres. Then you've got a pretty good run all the way back to Doyleson.
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That was Linda and Terry Ann with Praise You. It is 18 minutes to four, and what if doctors could just hit a reset button on a brain that's wrecked by Alzheimer's disease? Well, according to a study by Mingming Wang and colleagues from the University of South Carolina, our adult brains usually can't replace dead brain cells on their own. Most standard medicines, they merely tap the brakes on the decline, which is a major downer when you actually need fresh wiring. To fix that, the team created a cool microscopic platform dubbed NanoErazor. This sweet package slips right through the blood-brain barrier and it zeroes in on brain cells called astrocytes. And once inside, it unleashes antibodies that swiftly wipe out stubborn protein named PTBP1, trash that single protein, and the target cells suddenly transform into brand new functioning neurons. How cool is that? During tests in lab dishes and engineered mini brains, these fresh neurons started firing synchronized electrical signals. When tested on Alzheimer's mice, the treatment reversed memory loss and helped them ace spatial maze tests. The therapy also cooled down brain swelling and dropped amyloid plaque levels. While people still need larger trials to confirm everything, turning existing brain cells into fresh hardware is a wildly promising concept. I think it could help so many people, and sounds good that it's coming. Pity it's not here today. Coming up next, Michelle Williams with a song called Say Yes. You're with Mick on the Rima Drive Home.

0: That was Kevin Max with DC Talk and The Cross. It is 9 minutes to four.
1: Rima Central Coast traffic update.
0: And things are looking okay on the freeway. It's a 42-minute trip to Jillaby. Up around Oilson, half a K. Traffic heading south on Waihee Road, 400 to 500 metres on the Pacific Highway heading north, and 300 to 400 metres heading south on the Pacific Highway into the crossroads, then a good run to Camwell. From Jillaby to Norahville, you've got, I'd say, a few hundred metres of traffic just coming into the Pacific Highway.

0: Bay remains a fraction slow through to Walker Avenue. Heading south into Wyong, you've got about 800 to 900 metres of traffic. And on the Tuggerah Strait, about half a K of traffic heading north up to Johnson Road. In front of Westfield Tuggerah, a teeny bit of traffic heading into Tonka Street. And further south down near Mingari, you've got a few hundred metres of traffic coming into Tumby Creek Road at the moment. Heading south on the Pacific Highway from Arimbury, you've got a fairly good run through to Gosford. And in Gosford, Showground Road, it's got about half a K of traffic into the Gosford High School roundabout. Half a K of traffic on Racecourse Road into the same roundabout. West Gosford, traffic from just past L Road up to St Philip's Christian College. Fraction slow round past the Ambo Station up to, I'd say Sunnyside Avenue, yeah, West Gosford coming in towards Point Clare, bit of traffic there. Good run then, to and through Woi Woi, Empire Bay Drive looks good. Avoca Drive, you do have about half a K traffic heading east in front of the shops. Over at Terrigal, Charles K Drive, busy from halfway up the hill to the Scenic Highway. And Central Coast Highway from Somersby, good down to West Gosford, slow over the Brian McGowan Bridge, round to about the pool. Then you've got a good run up to Forrester's Beach, only 100 metres or so of traffic near Bellevue Road. Then a fairly good run from there up to Doyleson.
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0: if you're home alone with a loaded gun. 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
1: That was Dante Bowe and Amanda Cook with Beatle Right. It is 3 minutes to four. Take six up next with I've Got Life. You know what Jono said to me yesterday? He said,
2: oh, I just had my photo taken so I could renew my passport. Now I can let myself go for another 10.

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2: In this bulletin, Australians missing in deadly Nepal flooding and the coalition accusing Labor of deserting veterans. With more, I'm Jaden James. The federal government has deployed specialist DFAT staff to assist with rescue efforts following flash flooding on the Nepal-Tibet border. At least 160 people have died after walls of muddy water slammed into buildings and destroyed villages. 34 Australians are confirmed among the missing, spread across different tour groups. Foreign Minister Penny Wong says further details cannot be provided at this stage.
3: The government's priority is to confirm the whereabouts and welfare of these Australians and DFAT officials in Nepal and also China are seeking to do that. Obviously, the situation is a difficult one.
2: According to Nepal's disaster agency, 823 people have been unaccounted for. Back home, the opposition claims the federal government has a long track record of abandoning veterans. Labor is moving to cap allied health services at $5,000 a year. The coalition is calling for the Veterans Affairs Minister to resign, claiming he's failed to listen to the concerns of retired personnel. Senior Liberal MP Andrew Hastie says this is just the latest in a string of failures.
4: Whether it's the Cambaird VC funding for his parents, for their work that they do, sharing the news about what he did for us overseas, or whether it's the allied healthcare stuff, we just think it's time for renewal in the ministry.
2: The cap to allied health services is expected to deliver $748 million in savings over 3 years. Australians are being encouraged to get behind today's 38th annual Red Nose Day. The campaign raises funds for research programs and support for families impacted by sudden infant death syndrome. The Qantas chief executive says safety remains a priority for all carriers, which operate at Sydney Airport. The Australian Transport Safety Bureau has launched two new investigations into taxiing conflicts at the airport. Air Services maintains the number of incidents at the site this month is consistent with average reporting levels. Vanessa Hudson says she is confident Sydney Airport is a safe space.
5: We are continuing to be comfortable and that the organisation and also the environment is safe to operate.
2: Meantime, Qantas has reported a 13.1% drop in its annual underlying profit, blaming the Middle East conflict. For the first time, an illustrated book for children has won the Australian Christian Book of the Year award. Matt Dodd translated four of Paul's shortest epistles into easy-to-understand language with artwork from Tom Branson. Michael Colley from Sparklit, which sponsors Christian writers and sponsors the awards, told Vision Radio why God's very special letters stood out.
6: Some of the word choices in the translation are really refreshing and interesting, but I think also it's illustrated. The illustrations ensure that people remain the focus of the theology. So it keeps the focus of the theology on people and the challenges they faced, being faithful to Jesus in difficult times.
2: The Christian Teen Writer Award went to 13-year-old Hannah Pear. In AFL, Western Bulldogs coach Luke Beveridge is confident Tim English will stay at the club next year, despite interest from GWS.
7: I think it's baseless, the speculation. We haven't seen or heard anything internally that gives it any credence. I think he will. He's not intimating that he's unhappy. You know, he's been a tremendous servant for a long period of time.
2: The Bulldogs take on the Magpies tomorrow night for the AFL's first wildcard final. That's the latest Vision National News. I'm Jaden James.
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8: Well, we've had a bit of a wet start to a beautiful day. The Bureau's going for mostly clear skies tonight. The mercury peaked at around 18 degrees on the coast today. And in Gosford tonight, we'll see lows of around 8 degrees. It's currently 17 degrees in Gosford, 16 at Mangrove Mountain, 17 at Nora Head and 15 at Palm Beach. Tomorrow we can expect sunshine and blue sky with a top of 19 around Gosford and then a partly cloudy day for Saturday with the mercury rising to around 18 degrees. And stay tuned. Coming up later in the Drive Time show, we'll be talking about whether you really thought ditching your smartphone would keep your invisible image away from local networks. Well, it won't. You're with Mick on the Rema Drive Home.
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0: That was Torrin Wells with Breathe on it. It's 10 minutes past four.
1: Rima Central Coast traffic update.
0: And the freeway is cranking along. It's a 42-minute trip to Jillaby from Warunga. Up around Doyleson, half a car traffic heading south on YE Road, about 300 to 400 metres heading south on the Pacific Highway, and 500 to 600 metres heading north on the Pacific Highway into the crossroads. Then a fairly good run down to Campbell from Jillaby across to Noraville. It's just a little slow between the Pacific Highway and Walker Avenue. Heading into Wyong from the north, you've got about 800 to 900 metres of traffic at the moment. Tuggerah Strait heading north, looking good. Wyong Road, no major issues there. From Arimba to Gosford, all is well on the Pacific Highway. Racecourse Road, only 150 metres of traffic into the Gosford High School roundabout. Donison Street is a little slow from Dane Drive through to Mann Street. Mann's Road, West Gosford, things look good there. A little slow still past the Ambo Station at West Gosford. Then a good run down to and through Woi Woi over to Empire Bay Drive. Things look good. Voka Drive, only a teeny bit of traffic in front of the shops heading east, and Charles K Drive, Terrigal. It's got probably 700 to 800 metres of travel, a little bit less, heading up to the scenic highway, 400 to 500 metres, I'll say. And Terrigal Drive, it's looking good. Central Coast Highway, little slow coming off the freeway through to Woi Woi Road up there at Carryong, and a fraction slow from the Brian McGowan Bridge around to the pool at East Gosford. Then you've got another, I'd say, 600 metres of traffic by Bellevue Road up there at Forrester's Beach. And from there, a fairly good run back to Doyleson.

0: That was Sophie Carr with Everything. It is 19 minutes past four. No, it wasn't. That was Katie Nicole with Thank You. Yeah, before that we had Sophie Carr with Everything. It is 19 minutes past four. And did you think ditching your smartphone would keep you invisible to local networks? Well, a team from the Karl Schrew Institute of Technology, they figured out that standard routers can still identify you. Yeah, you don't even need a gadget on you, because ambient signals bounce off your body like light in a camera. Connected gadgets, they send unencrypted feedback bursts through the air, and trained software turns those wave distortions into personal profiles. In trials with nearly 200 people, the setup recognized individuals with almost 100% accuracy in mere seconds. Since anyone with basic hardware can pull this off, it poses a serious privacy downer for regular citizens and activists alike. And, yeah, the researchers at KIT, they're calling for official security shields in upcoming global wireless standards to block this covert snooping. And MicroMouse, well, there's no point hiding anymore because I can see you.
1: All right.
2: As we approach Pastors Appreciation Month in October, we're giving you the opportunity to show your pastor or church leader just how much you do appreciate them. We all know that pastoring is no picnic. It can be exhausting, overwhelming, and sometimes thankless. So here's your chance to say thank you in a really meaningful way. Just go to our website,
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2: 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To find out more about an Eden Waters retreat, visit edenwaters.com.au.
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That was Brittany Hargis with Put It All Together. You're on 94.9. It's 26 minutes past four. And by now, you've definitely heard us hyping up our awesome partnership with the Father's Table. 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And we need your help. 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
1: Remar's Central Coast weather update.
0: And we've had a little bit of a wet start to a fairly nice day, and the weatherman's going for mostly clear skies tonight. The mercury peaked at about 18 on the coast today, and tonight we'll see lows of around 8 degrees in Gosford. The mercury's sitting on 17 degrees in Gosford, 15 at Mangrove Mountain, 15 at Nora Head, and 14 at Palm Beach. Tomorrow we can expect sunshine and blue sky with a top of 20 around Gosford. The weatherman's just up that by one. And then a partly cloudy day for Saturday with the mercury rising to around 18 degrees.
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1: Remar Central Coast traffic update.
0: Things are looking good on the freeway. 42-minute trip to Jillaby from Wirunga at the moment. On Way Road, half a K traffic into the Doyleson Crossroads. 300 to 400 metres heading south on the Pacific Highway into the Crossroads. And probably 600 to 700 metres heading north into the Crossroads on the Pacific Highway. Then a good run down to Camwell. In the other direction, you've got about 400 metres of traffic heading up to Lake Haven Drive. Coming in from Jillaby towards Camwell, you've got at least half a K traffic into Mountain View Drive. Remains a little slow all the way through to Walker Avenue at the moment. Heading south to Wyong, you do have a few hundred, I'd say probably 400 metres of traffic coming into Wyong from the north. Actually, there's more, but it's moving faster above that. And Tuggerah Strait, it looks okay. Wyong Road, no major issues, just a slow spot in front of Mingara as per usual, half a K traffic into Tumby Creek Road at the moment. Chitterway Road at Arimba, 300 metres of traffic there, heading south into Chitterway Road on the Pacific Highway, then a good run through to Gosford. In Gosford, Racecourse Road has 300 metres of traffic into the Gosford High School roundabout, 200 metres on Showground Road. Donison Street, little slow from Dane Drive through to Mann Street. Over to West Gosford, I'd say 300 to 400 metres of traffic on Mann's Road up to St Philip's Christian College. Heading down to the peninsula, fraction slow on Brisbane Water Drive round past the Ambo Station. About 300 to 400 metres of traffic heading past the train station at Point Clare. Then a good run to and through Woi Woi. Empire Bay Drive looks good. Same with Avoca Drive, Charles Cay, Terrigal Drive and Ocean View Drive. And Central Coast Highway from Somersby, good down to West Gosford, slow over the Brian McGowan Bridge. Then a pretty good run up through Forresters Beach and all the way back to Doyleson.
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0: was Jordan Feliz with Changed. You're on 94.9. 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
1: Rima Central Coast traffic update.
0: And things are looking just fine on the freeway. It's a 42-minute trip to Jillaby from Warunga. Up around Doyleson, you've got about 800 metres of traffic heading north on the Pacific Highway into the crossroads. 400 to 500 metres heading south on the Pacific Highway into the crossroads. Good run down to Canwall, coming in from Jillaby to Canwall. It's slow from about 500 metres out from Mountain View Drive right through to Walker Avenue at the moment. And heading south into Wyong, you've got 700 to 800 metres of traffic there as well. Heading north on the Tuggera Strait, things look good. Wyong Road, a little slow in front of Mingara. Half a K traffic down to the Tumby Creek Road intersection. And heading south at Arimba, you've got, I'd say, 600 to 700 metres of traffic at least coming down towards Chitterway Road. Then a good run through to Gosford. Donison Street slow from west to east. Racecourse and Showground Road both have 400 to 500 metres of traffic up to the Gosford High School roundabout. And Showground Road heading south from the station and north from the Central Coast Highway, you've got 200 to 300 metres of traffic coming into that roundabout. Over to West Gosford, Mans Road looks pretty good right now. Heading south off a Central Coast Highway onto Brisbane Water Drive. Busy round to Sunnyside

Avenue. Then you've got a good run through Point Claire all the way to Woi Woi. No issues on Blackwell Road. Empire Bay Drive looks good. Same with Avoca Drive, Charles Kay, Terrigal Drive, Ocean View. It does have a few hundred metres of traffic coming into Terrigal Drive. And Central Coast Highway, good from Somersby down to West Gosford, slow over the Brian McGowan Bridge. Start speeding up again just after the pool there at East Gosford. Then you've got a fairly good run up and through Foresters Beach all the way back to Doyleson.

was Mark Siegel and Cecina with The Call. It's 4 minutes to five. Coming up next, Toby Mack with Heaven on My Mind. But first, I've got to tell you, Farmer Jimbo, he handed Jono a peach. And Jono said, oh, I prefer pears. So Jimbo handed him another one.

0: my mind. 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
2: In this bulletin, deadly flooding sweeping across the Nepal-Tibet border, and the Prime Minister flagging plans on reducing immigration. With more, I'm Jaden James. Two boys aged 11 and 14 are believed to be among 34 missing Australians following a deadly landslide at the border of Nepal and Tibet. Catastrophic flash flooding has left at least 162 people dead, with fears the toll will rise. The boys are understood to have been on a hiking tour with 15 other Australians, all of whom are missing. The federal government has not confirmed the identities or ages of any missing citizens. The Prime Minister has indicated the government will be targeting immigrants who game the system. The refugee intake will be slashed by one third by next financial year to just under 14,000 people. The government is under pressure to address the high migration rate as infrastructure comes under pressure. Addressing the Bush summit, Anthony Albanese says the government is not ignoring the issue.
3: Priority and what we're really looking at as well is people who game the system. So people who can come in and they can put in an appeal and continue to put in another appeal and go through.
4: So how are you going to fix that?
3: Well, that's what we're working on, and I'm not here to make that announcement today.
2: Over the past 4 years, Australia's annual net migration intake exceeded 300,000, according to ABS data. The Australian National Dictionary Centre is on the hunt for the country's hidden regional words. The centre wants people to submit words and expressions that are unique to particular towns, states and territories. Senior researcher Mark Wynne says they want to hear about a vast range of things.
5: So, for example, in Tasmania, they have a word, Tassie tuxedo, for the black quilted jacket, the puffer jacket.
2: According to ANDC, there are 350 words and phrases that are uniquely used in particular states or territories. Christian campaigner for women and children Kiralee Smith has defied death threats to address a women's rights rally in Sydney. She said thousands attended the event, aimed at defending women's only spaces and sport, and restoring gender reality to the Sex Discrimination Act. Ms. Smith said participants showed resolve and determination, that despite the threats against them, they would not back down on their campaign. The rally went ahead without incident. Overseas, Meta has agreed to pay the equivalent of $24 billion Australian dollars and boost safety measures following a landmark trial over teen social media addiction. 29 American states sued the tech giant over what were described as addictive and harmful design features. As part of the settlement, the company will adopt safety features, including daily time limits and pauses for children on Instagram and Facebook. An armed gang has stormed a church in the Caribbean nation of Haiti, killing more than 50 people. The Ark of the New Covenant Church was sheltering displaced people just outside the capital, Port-au-Prince. The gang also burned homes and abducted residents. The United Nations office in the country fears the number of casualties could rise. In sport, plenty of eyes will be on tonight's NRL Grand Final rematch between the Broncos and Storm, despite both being out of finals contention. The match will trial the proposed kickoff change, allowing the team which concedes points to elect to get the ball back. Storm coach Craig Bellamy isn't sure about the change, but is happy to serve as guinea pigs.
6: Having the teams that can't make the eight is a good idea, so we find out what it's like and the effect that will have on the game.
2: The Broncos will be giving Adam Reynolds and Payne Haas a home farewell at Suncorp tonight. That's the latest Vision National News. I'm Jaden James.
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7: Well, we had a wet start to not a bad day. The weatherman's going for mostly clear skies tonight. The mercury peaked at about 18 on the coast today, and it'll drop to around 8 degrees in Gosford tonight. It's currently 16 degrees in Gosford, 15 at Mangrove Mountain, 15 at Nora Head, and 14 at Palm Beach. Tomorrow we can expect sunshine and blue sky with a top of 20 around Gosford, and then a partly cloudy day for Saturday with the mercury rising to around 18 degrees. And stay tuned later in the Drive Time show. We're going to be, talking about San Francisco's startup that just launched the Nori A3. It's a really cool robot. And it does all sorts of stuff around your house. And it's like super cheap. Yeah, under $5,000. In fact, I think it's under $4,000. And if you've ever wondered what a telescope with the precision of the Hubble, but with a view over 100 times larger, can uncover, we'll be talking about that a little later as well. You're tuned in to Rema Drive with me. Good afternoon.
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0: That was Elevation Worship with Hallelujah. You're on 94.9. It is 11 minutes past five.
1: Rima Central Coast traffic update.
0: And things are still moving pretty well out there on the freeway. It's currently a 42-minute trip to Jillaby from Warunga. Up north, I can't see too many issues in Wyong. Heading in Wyong from the north, you've got about half a k of slowish traffic. Wyong Road, not too bad. Pacific Highway at Arimba, a little slow for about 700 metres heading into Chitaway Road. And then a fairly good run through to Gosford. In Gosford, you've got 400 metres of traffic on Racecourse Road, 200 metres on Showground Road into the Gosford High Roundabout. A little slow on Donison Street all the way through to Henry Parry Drive at the moment. Mans Road, West Gosford, no issues heading down to the peninsula. Well, coming off the Central Coast Highway onto Brisbane Water Drive, it's slow round to Sunnyside Avenue. Then you've got a good run through Point Clair all the way to Woi Woi. A little slow on Blackwall Road down to Allfield Road. Empire Bay Drive looks good. Same with Avoca Drive. Charles Kay, no issues there. Same with Terrigal Drive and Ocean View Drive. And Central Coast Highway is still a fraction slow over the Brian McGowan Bridge around to the pool at East Gosford. Then you've got a pretty good run up to Foresters Beach. A couple of hundred metres of traffic up by Bellevue Road. Then a fairly good run from there back to Doyleson.
2: Yes, to rescue me.

was Stephen Malcolm and For King in Country with Yes. It is 5:15 and now it's time for the Techno Gadget Report. And today it's all about the Nori Robotics. Well, actually, according to New Atlas and Nori Robotics, there's a startup. Yeah, Nori A3 it's called. And it's a robot, yeah, a wheeled helper built to tackle your everyday chores. It sells for only $1,688. Yeah, so you've got to convert it to Australian. It makes it wildly cheaper than the $20,000 bipedal machines running around. Instead of fancy walking legs, it rolls around on compact wheeled base with two articulated arms. A bit more like it's sitting on a vacuum cleaner. But it's kind of smart doing that because it gets around and it's so much cheaper. It uses onboard LiDAR along with four cameras to steer around your furniture, and its battery lasts up to 8 hours on a single charge. Now, that's pretty cool. The team built it to fold clothes, pour drinks, load dishwashers, and fetch snacks from your fridge. Cool, right? But there is a catch. Yes, you can't just unbox it and expect a magic maid. Yeah, the developers designed it so people train its skills directly on a desktop app or write custom code for it. But, yeah, the app's reasonably easy. It might not look super stylish, but tinkering with your own domestic bot is pretty cool. I mean, its face is sort of just a screen. Check out the video links that I've pasted on the Radio with Mick Facebook page. Coming up next, we'll hear from Becca Shea with Maranatha.

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That was Lucas with Beauty for Ashes. It is 26 minutes past five. And imagine kicking back, watching the sunset over Uluru, or relaxing in a thermal pool in the Canadian Rockies, when all of a sudden you're bouncing to Rima 94.9 FM like you've entered heaven's own dance party. How, you ask? Easy as. Just whip out your phone, cruise on over to rima.cc and smash that listen online button. Or if you missed that cool chat with Creation Ministries on Tuesday afternoon, no drama. 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Yeah, smash them like a pack of chocolate sultanas. If you've got a happy question for the crew, fire away. Just text 0401 949 949 right now. And I'll bolt in as fast as I can and send them the questions, and they'll have them all prepared for you. And next Tuesday, we've got Dr. Mark Harwood. So throw us your questions. 0401 949 949, and tune in just after 4:10 on Tuesday. 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Up next, Miles Minnick and Sam Rivera with God Ain't Done.

0: was Miles Minnick and Sam Rivera with God Ain't Done. It is 5:30.
1: Remar Central Coast weather update.
0: And we had a wet start to what ended up being a reasonably nice afternoon. The weatherman's going for mostly clear skies tonight. The mercury peaked at about 18 on the coast today. And tonight we'll see lows of around 8 degrees in Gosford. The mercury's sitting on 15 in Gosford, 14 at Mangrove Mountain, 14 at Nora Head and 13 at Palm Beach. Tomorrow we can expect sunshine and blue sky with a top of 20 around Gosford. Then partly cloudy skies on Saturday with the mercury rising to around 18.
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0: And the freeway is still cranking. 42 minutes to Jillaby from Warunga. Just over half a K traffic heading south on the Pacific Highway into the Doyleson Crossroads and a good run to Campbell. Jillaby to Noraville and back, no issues there. Only a few hundred metres of traffic heading into Wyong from the north. Wyong Road looking pretty good at the moment, and things are working well on the Pacific Highway from Arimba to Gosford. Even in Gosford, not a lot of, from the station down to Donison Street on Showground Road, little busy in there. Racecourse Road only has a couple of hundred metres of traffic into the Gosford High roundabout. Mans Road looks good at West Gosford. A little slow off the Central Coast Highway round to almost just past the Amber Station at West Gosford. Then a good run to and through Woi Woi. Empire Bay Drive looks good. Same with Avoca Drive and Charles Kay and Terrigal Drive and Ocean View Drive. They're all looking good. And Central Coast Highway from Somersby, good down to West Gosford. Just ever so slightly slow over the Brian McGowan Bridge. Then you've got a fairly good run from there all the way back to Doyleson.
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1: Rima. All day. All day.

was Don Reddy and Young Chris with Too Serious. It's 21 minutes to 6. And you've no doubt heard us buzzing about our epic partnership with the Father's Table by now. We're on a mission to bring some serious relief to local legends doing it tough. And we need your help to make it happen. Next time you're cruising through the grocery aisles, why not throw a little extra love and food into your trolley? Drop your goodies off at our studios and the amazing team at the Father's Table will get them into the hands of those who need them the most. The ultimate shopping list includes tinned ready meals, think hearty sausage and veg, long life milk, 2-minute noodles, pasta packs like mac and cheese, and boxes of cereal. 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Come on. Team up with Rema Central Coast and the Father's Table today, and together we can make a difference. And coming up next, Casting Crowns with Praise You in This Storm. You're with Mick on the Rema Drive Home.

Welcome to Hope with God. I'm Andrew Palau. You may have heard of the term POW, which means prisoner of war. But have you heard of the term POF? POF stands for prisoner of fear. I knew someone who was a POF before he met Christ. His name was Billy, and he was absolutely riddled with fear and with anxiety. His bondage to fear was beginning to rule his life. Then one day, Billy came to know Jesus in a personal way. He read Psalm 23:4 in the Bible, which says, "Even though I walk through the darkest valley, I will fear no evil, for you are with me. Your rod and your staff, they comfort me." And he clung to that promise. Slowly but surely, Billy's bondage to fear was broken. He was no longer a prisoner. Do you know someone who's a POF? Reach out to them today with the great news of God's comfort. There is hope and freedom from fear in Jesus Christ. This is Andrew Palau.

0: was Rebecca St. James with God. You're on 94.9. It is 10 minutes to 6.
1: Rima, Central Coast, traffic update.
0: And things are looking fabulous on the freeway. 42 minutes to Jillaby from Warunga. No issues there. Good run to Beresfield and back up around Doyleson. Things are looking fine. In fact, the whole north end of the coast looks good. That includes Wyong and Wyong Road. Great run down to and through Gosford at the moment. Donison Street, tiny bit busy from Dane Drive through to Mann Street. Over to West Gosford, things look good. Down at Woi Woi, you've got a little bit of traffic that's heading down to Oldfield Road on Blackwall Road. And heading over to Kingcumber then, things look great. Same goes over to Terrigal and Central Coast Highway, bottom to top, no problem.

That was Sons of Sunday. With a song called God Did. It is 5 minutes to six. Coming up shortly, we've got Abel Chungu with Say Hello to the Bad Guy. But first, I got to tell you, my mate Jono, he was seated at a restaurant on the weekend and the waiter bought him an enormous tomahawk steak. Farmer Jimbo said, "Oh, surely you're not going to eat that monstrosity alone." And Jimbo replied, "No, of course not. I also ordered chips."

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2: In this bulletin, hundreds missing in Nepal and Labor flagging its plans to cut migration. With the details, I'm Jaden James. The federal government is seeking an urgent update on the well-being of Australians missing in Nepal. 162 people have been confirmed dead, and that number is expected to climb following catastrophic flash flooding along the Nepal-Tibet border. 34 Australians are among the almost 1,500 people missing. Foreign Minister Penny Wong says information regarding their safety is limited.
3: I'm sure there are many Australians who are very concerned about friends or family who may be in this region. I would say to you at this stage, access and information are very limited given the scale of disaster. We will do our best to ascertain whatever information we can.
2: The government has deployed specialist DFAT staff to assist with search and rescue efforts. Some economists aren't convinced the federal government's expected migration cuts will be enough to ease growing pressure on infrastructure. Addressing a regional summit, the Prime Minister has given the strongest indication yet Labor intends to reduce migration. The refugee intake will be slashed by one-third by next financial year to just under 14,000 people. Macro Business Fund Chief Economist Leif Van Onselen says there is some moderation in the figures being put forward, but it doesn't go far enough.
4: There certainly are some worthwhile cuts there that we've heard about. But again, if the number's 240,000, that is still very, very high. That is actually about 15,000 higher than the 20 years before the pandemic.
2: Australia currently has an annual refugee intake of 20,000 people. Victorian Shadow Public Transport Minister Matthew Guy has admonished the Victorian Premier after he was caught charging Victorians a secret tax. Premier Ben Carroll has apologised and promised to scrap the 1% levy on public transport. He insists he was not part of the creation of the tax, but refused to say when he was first made aware of it. Mr Guy says the Premier is only sorry because he got caught.
5: It's like when you deal with your kids and they come to you and you look at them and say, did you do this? And they give you that sheepish no. You know they did. And then they admit finally, yeah, they did do it. That's the Premier. Can you believe it?
2: The secret levy has been charging Victorian passengers since January last year. Overseas, the American Jewish community is spending up to $1.5 billion a year on security and safety. That's according to the Secure Community Network, a Jewish security organisation that provides threat intelligence and safety training to Jewish institutions across the US. It says that amount is dramatically higher than it was several years ago, when it was the exception rather than the rule, for Jewish institutions to have a security plan. Now they need layers of cameras, guards, and coordination with law enforcement. A Palestinian Christian man has been released after spending 32 months in an Israeli jail without charge or trial. Rami Fadael was denied access to an Arabic language Bible until the day before his release. He told the Christian Daily that conditions in jail were extremely difficult. In sport, Bulldogs coach Cameron Seraldo is playing down the NRL club's reported COVID crisis. Up to 10 players missed a training session ahead of tomorrow night's clash with Penrith after testing positive to the virus. But Seraldo says the issue has been blown out of proportion.
6: We had a bit of influenza A go through the camp a couple of weeks ago and that rocked some guys, so we were more testing for that. We kept them away from each other and, as I said, back on deck yesterday and ready to go.
2: Tonight, the Broncos host the Storm at Suncorp Stadium. That's the latest Vision National News. I'm Jaden James.
1: REMA Central Coast weather update.
7: It started a little wet today, then the sun came out and the Bureau's going for mostly clear skies tonight. The mercury peaked at around 18 on the coast today, and tonight it'll drop to around 8 degrees in Gosford. Right now, the mercury is at 14 degrees in Gosford, 13 at Mangrove Mountain, 14 at Nora Head, and 12 at Palm Beach. Tomorrow, we can expect sunshine and blue sky with a top of 20 around Gosford, and then a partly cloudy day for Saturday, with the mercury rising to around 18 degrees.
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1: Rima Central Coast traffic update.
0: The freeway's cranking along, 42 minutes to Jillaby. It's been moving well all afternoon. No issues. That's from Warunga all the way up to Jillaby. And here on the coast, things are looking fabulous. Tiny bit of traffic on Donison Street in Gosford coming into Mann Street from both sides at the moment. Pretty good down around the peninsula as well. No issues out to the beaches. I'd say everywhere else is looking fabulous. It is still 9 minutes past six. We've got Weather Kingdom coming up shortly with Rescue Me.
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was We the Kingdom with Rescue Me. It's 13 minutes past six. And have you ever wondered what a telescope with the precision of Hubble, but a view over 100 times larger, can uncover? Well, NASA is preparing to launch the Nancy Grace Roman Space Telescope this Sunday. Yeah, aboard a SpaceX Falcon Heavy rocket from Kennedy Space Center in Florida. It's named after NASA's first chief astronomer. The nearly $4 billion observatory, a lot of money, right? It'll travel roughly 1 million miles away to Sun-Earth Lagrange Point 2. Yeah, while Hubble and James Webb focus on narrow, detailed patches of the sky, Roman is designed as a wide-field survey powerhouse. Its 300-megapixel camera captures expansive panoramic views to map billions of galaxies and trace cosmic expansion. Astronomers also plan to use its specialized coronagraph to hunt for thousands of new exoplanets by blocking direct starlight. The primary goal centers on unraveling the twin cosmic enigmas of dark matter and dark energy. Yep, two things that they're not even 100% sure exist. So come on, guys, let's go and look for something that we don't even know if it's there. Good idea, right? Up next, Jet Trouble with Way Out. You're in the mix with Mick. Good afternoon.

0: That was Jet Trouble with Way Out. It's 17 minutes past 6.
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3: 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If there is harmony in the home, there will be order in the nation. If there is order in the nation, there will be peace in the world. Nearly 3,000 years ago, Solomon said the same thing, but with fewer words. He wrote, "Righteousness exalts a nation." 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
0: And we've got Jamie McDonald and Lauren Daigle with a song called Desperate. You're on Rima 94.9.

0: That was Casting Crowns with the Voice of Truth. 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
1: Remar's Central Coast weather update.
0: And we had a wet start to the day and, yeah, then it got quite nice towards the end of the day. The weatherman's going for mostly clear skies this evening. The mercury peaked at about 18 on the coast today. And in Gosford tonight, we'll see lows of around 8 degrees. It's currently 13 degrees in Gosford, 12 at Mangrove Mountain, 14 at Nora Head and 12 at Palm Beach. Tomorrow we can expect sunshine and blue sky with a top of 20 around Gosford and then a partly cloudy day for Saturday with the mercury rising to around 18. Thanks for joining me, Jesus lovers, for the Rema Drive Time drive home this evening. It was awesome spending the arvo with you. Coming up shortly, we've got Adventures in Odyssey, then Rema Nights with Graham. We've got Joyce Meyer at 7:30, Family Life Today at 8:30, Insight for Living with Chuck Swindoll at 10:05, and Greg Laurie with A New Beginning at 10:30. I'll catch you again tomorrow, arvo, at 3. Have an awesome evening, and don't forget to say your prayers.
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8: Hi, this is Chris. Welcome to Adventures in Odyssey.
9: Camera on, Wooten?
10: Yeah, I think so.
9: I thought you knew how to work cameras.
10: Oh, yeah, well, only studio cameras. These handheld things are tougher.
9: Is the red light on?
10: Yeah.
9: That means we're rolling.
10: Oh, okay, then.
9: Hi, I'm Marvin Washington, and this is a documentary about the start of our band. We call ourselves Los Perros Frescos. That's Spanish for the cool dogs.
10: Wow, you're going to sing Spanish songs?
9: No.
10: Then why do you have a Spanish name?
9: Because it's way cooler.
10: Uh-huh.
9: Plus, I went on the internet and there's another band called the Crazy Dogs. I don't want people to get confused.
10: Oh, sure. Dogs are confusing.
9: Anyway, I wanted to get this on film. One day, when we're playing in front of huge crowds, we'll have a video documentary for the product table in the back.
10: Oh, I want a signed copy.
9: It'll be $16.99.
10: Ouch. I guess I'll have to cut back on my Sea Monkey budget.
9: These are my electric drums. I'm the drummer and songwriter for the band. A lot of people don't think drums are an important instrument, but I'm the beat. I set the groove. I'm the skeleton. Without a skeleton, your body would, you know, lie on the ground in a big mess.
10: Yuck.
9: These here are my two friends, Jim and Sticky.
10: Wow, you named your drumsticks?
9: They're more than just drumsticks. They're my paintbrushes, and the drum is my canvas. They're an extension of my hands. As much a part of me as...
10: Oh, your appendix?
9: I was gonna say my nose.
10: Even more impressive.
9: I take them everywhere. I sleep with them under my pillow. I use them as chopsticks at dinner.
10: Oh, hey, Marvin, can I play in the band?
9: What do you play?
10: Oh, I'm taking up the saxophone.
9: We'll see.
10: You know the reed for my saxophone? I take it everywhere, just like you. I even use it for a toothpick.
9: Okay, Wooten. One thing you need to know about this documentary is that it's about the music, not about toothpicks.
10: Oh, can't it be about both?
9: No.
10: Oh.
9: You know what? Just turn off the camera for a second.
10: Okay, which button is that again?
9: The red one.
10: Huh?
9: Right there.
10: No.
9: The same one you press to turn off?
10: Really?
9: You have to move your head.
5: Anyone start.
10: Okay, I'm rolling.
5: Hi, I'm Trent White, and, well, this is my backyard. Marvin wanted me to say something.
10: Okay, go ahead then.
5: I'm in the band. I play the cello. What else do I say?
10: Talk about the band. Aren't you excited?
5: I don't know, really. I've never heard of a band with just drums and a cello.
10: And maybe a saxophone.
5: Really?
10: Yeah, well, Marvin's gonna think about it. He wants to make sure he's not compromising the music.
5: Well, even so, I don't know about this. Huh. And the name he picked out, I looked it up, and I think Los Perros Frescos actually means the fresh dogs.
10: Oh, isn't that the slogan for Bob's Wieners?
5: Oh, I think you're right, yeah.
10: Oh, they're awesome.
5: Anyway, I decided to join the band because it'll give me an opportunity to practice my cello. Well, since I didn't get into the Chamber Music Society at school.
10: Oh, hey, Trent, show the camera your cello.
5: All right. Here it is. It's, big and brown.
10: Wow, how do you fit that under your chin?
5: It's not a violin.
10: Oh, okay. Is your cello an extension of your hands?
5: What?
10: Well, do you think of it like an appendix or your nose or something?
5: No.
10: Oh, too bad. That's what Marvin and I do. You know, you might want to think about taking your cello everywhere you go.
5: What?
10: Yeah, and then you could, like, sleep with it under your pillow.
5: Oof, neck cramps.
10: Well, yeah, the road to stardom is painful.
9: Ladies and gentlemen, the debut performance of Los Perros...
10: Oh, hang on. Wait. I'm not filming yet. Oh, yes, I am. No, I'm not.
9: The red light is on.
10: Oh, okay then. I'm filming. Go ahead.
9: Ladies and gentlemen, the debut performance of Los Perros Frescos.
10: Yay! Woo!
9: This is a song I like to call The Man I Used to Be.
10: Oh, yeah. I remember him.
9: One, two, three, four.
10: Whoa! Okay! That is an original alternative sound that may soon sweep the nation. You know, I think I'll go inside. I'm going in to interview Marvin's sister, Tamika. Now, Tamika is not officially in the band, but she does help out with a lot of things. And here she is now. Tamika, hi!
6: Hi, Wooten.
10: What are you doing?
6: Marvin hired me to start this product table to sell stuff at the concerts.
10: Oh, really? And what do you have there?
6: So far, earplugs, earmuffs, and aspirin.
10: All excellent choices. You got any licorice?
6: No.
10: Not too bad.
6: Do you hear that awful noise in there?
10: Oh, that only sounds awful. It's alternatively gonna sweep the nation.
6: Are you serious?
10: As serious as I am when I say that Marvin is gonna see this tape?
6: He needs to hear this. I can't even believe he came up with this idea. Los Perros Frescos? What does that mean, the fresh pears? Isn't that the slogan for Fred's Fruits?
10: Yeah, I think it is.
6: Marvin's just a completely different person with his drums. He thinks he's this great, deep musician. I mean, come on, a band with just the drums and a cello?
10: Oh, and maybe a saxophone.
6: Who's playing the saxophone?
10: Oh, I don't know, let me see. Me?
6: He let you in the band?
10: Well, you know, he said he's gonna think about it.
6: Oh. Well, don't get your hopes up.
10: Okay, can I get a couple of those aspirin, though?
6: Okay. I want you to film this.
10: Oh, I am filming. What am I filming?
6: I want you to get a close-up of Trent's face when I tell him the good news.
10: Fun.
6: Right when he opens his door, you get the close-up.
10: Got it.
6: Here we go. Hi, Marvin. Oh, you're filming this. Yeah, I got something to tell you.
7: Wooten, what are you filming up my nostrils?
6: Use the zoom, Wooten.
10: The what?
6: You don't have to get right in his face to get a close-up. Here.
5: Thank you.
10: Wow, that's great. What will they think of next? Telephones without cords?
5: So, what do you have to tell me?
9: I've got good news for you.
5: What?
9: I got us a gig.
5: A what?
9: Aubrey Shepherd's having a birthday party, and we're gonna play at it.
5: You mean our band?
9: Next Saturday.
5: Next Saturday? We're gonna play in front of people in a week and a half?
9: That's right.
5: Aubrey actually asked you?
9: She practically begged me.
10: I think her exact words were, "Fine, Marvin, you can do it. Just get up off your knees."
9: In a week and a half, 20 people will be dancing to the rhythmous beats of Los Perros Frescos.
5: What rhythmous beats? We have no rhythm, and we're playing two completely different beats. We are not ready for this.
6: Yes, we are. We've got a week and a half to practice. We'll sound great.
5: Oh, we're going to be the laughingstock of our school.
9: Trent, calm down. Wooten.
10: Yeah?
9: Why don't you stop filming?
10: Okay.
9: Trent, let's try that again. And this time...
10: And we're rolling again, pretty sure.
9: Well, let's get it right this time.
5: Oh, hello, Marvin.
9: Trent, I got some good news for you.
5: Oh, yeah? What is it?
9: Trent.
5: What is it?
9: I got us a cake.
5: Great. I'm so excited.
9: Me too. Aubrey Shepherd's party will be our world debut.
5: Oh, I can hardly wait to play in front of lots of people, most of whom know me and might someday grant me a job interview.
9: Tell everybody what this could mean for the band.
5: Oh, this means that the world will finally be introduced to our music, our poetry, our... this means we're gonna be humiliated beyond repair. This means I'm gonna have to wear a paper bag over my head at school for the next 7 years. And my children will have to change their names. And my children's children. And my children's children's pets.
9: Aw, that's it. Forget it. Cut.
10: And let's go to break. We're rolling, I think.
9: Good.
10: Marvin, what are you gonna say to Trent? He didn't seem too excited about the party.
9: I'm not worried. He'll come around.
10: You really think so?
9: Oh, yeah. The music will lead him home.
10: Well, let's just hope the music has a map. but you've only got a week and a half to go before the big gig. Don't you think you should be, preparing?
9: Oh, I am. There are lots of things that go into a concert that have nothing to do with songs.
10: What are you doing now?
9: Signing autographs. Oh. I figured I won't have time to do all that at the party. I need to have these pictures pre-signed.
10: Oh, they're nice pictures, too. What are you doing in this one here?
9: That's when I went to Tin Flat with my family.
10: Oh.
9: I don't have the money right now to make professional headshots, so I'm just taking pictures out of our photo albums.
10: Oh, this one's a baby picture.
9: A musician in waiting.
10: Oh, and this one's a musician crying in Santa's lap.
9: Hey, give me that. Turn the camera off.
10: Come on.
9: Wait, hold on. Stop, Trent. Stop.
5: Huh? What?
9: We need to go back to the chorus.
5: There's a chorus?
9: Yes. When I go into the fast riff, that's the beginning of the chorus.
5: Oh, I thought you were just banging away.
9: Trent, let me teach you about something called the invisible groove of the soul.
5: Did you make this up?
9: I coined the phrase, but every musician lives by it, whether they know it or not.
5: Marvin, we've got a little over a week to get ready for this party. We've practiced for 5 hours today. My string fingers have blisters on top of calluses, and we don't seem to be getting any better. I don't care about the invisible groove of the soul. I would be satisfied with anything remotely resembling music.
9: I think what's happening here is called the tension of harmony.
5: You made that one up too. Marvin, we need someone to help us who knows something about music.
10: Maybe I can help?
5: What?
10: Yeah, maybe you guys just need another instrument.
9: You mean a saxophone?
10: Well, sure.
5: Yeah, Marvin, let's give him a try.
9: Oh, I don't know. There's a delicate balance in our band.
5: Delicate? We're about as delicate as a...
10: Lead marshmallow?
5: Exactly. Let him play.
9: Oh, okay. You can audition.
10: Oh, this is great. My saxophone's right over there, but how am I going to film and play at the same time?
9: Just leave the camera on the tripod and come on over.
10: Oh, okay then. Here you go, tripod. Well, I haven't warmed up, but here goes.
5: Wow, that's great at Countdown Races.
9: Sounds great to me. Come on, Wooten, let's jam. We're in the key of G.
10: And G stands for great.
9: On my count. One, two, one, two, three, four. Wooten, stop.
10: Huh?
9: What are you playing?
10: Oh, that'd be Camptown Races.
9: Why?
10: Well, that would be because, it's the only song I know.
9: What? You can't be in the band if you only know one song.
10: Well, yeah, but I can play it at different volumes.
9: I think maybe you should stick with the camera work.
10: Oh, I see.
5: Oh, wait a minute. What's that?
9: That's nothing. It's just Tamika on the keyboard.
5: You didn't tell me she plays the keyboard?
9: She's not that great.
5: I'm getting her.
9: Wait, no, come back.
10: Oh, I gotta film this.
6: Trent, please, this is not a good idea.
5: Hey, Tamika.
6: Oh, hi, Trent.
5: That was really nice.
6: Oh, you heard me?
9: Of course we heard you. You've got the volume up all the way.
5: Say, you want to join our band?
9: You'd be the only girl. I'm sure you wouldn't want to be around a bunch of boys all the time.
6: I guess I can join you for a bit. Thanks, Trent.
5: Oh, great.
9: Wait. I'm sorry to pull a rank, Trent, but this isn't your decision.
5: So, you're not going to let her play?
9: Nope.
5: Fine, Marvin. You can just humiliate yourself all alone next weekend. I quit.
9: What? You can't quit.
5: See ya.
9: So, he'll be back. Oh, you're back.
5: I forgot my cello.
9: Cut.
10: Oh, but it was just getting good. All right, Marvin?
9: What can I say? It's the end of an era. Cut down in our prime. How many times has it happened? A musical giant taken down by a girl. That's why I have a band policy. No girls.
10: You have a policy? Wow, where is it?
9: In my head. Number 2 on the list. No girls.
10: Wow, what's number 1?
9: No canned tuna on the tour bus.
10: Oh, man, that's my favorite.
9: Keep rolling. Maybe this is Trent. Hello? Oh, hi, Aubrey. Really? No, that's fine. We'll be there. Sure. We'll be ready. Bye. That was Aubrey Shepherd. A conflict came up at the Timothy Center. The party's been moved to the gazebo in the center of town.
10: Oh, cool.
9: Anybody walking by will hear us.
10: I know, cool.
9: But that could be 100 people.
10: I know. 100?
9: Yep.
10: Well, do you think maybe you should talk to Tamika?
9: No. This will be a great start to my solo career. I've got tons of songs I could play. I could start off with Bulgarian Rhapsody.
10: Doesn't that song have a long cello solo?
9: Oh, yeah.
10: You know, Marvin, your band policy is great and all, but maybe you can make, like, I don't know, an amendment or something. I mean, you know, you can keep that whole tuna thing, but number 2...
9: You don't know Tamika Wooten. She'll girl up everything.
10: Yeah, but it is a girl's party, right?
9: You can't compromise the music.
10: Oh, I know. But sometimes you have to compromise for the fans, though.
9: I do have to look out for the fans.
10: Yeah, of course you do. So, you gonna talk to her?
9: I guess. And I'll call Trent, too.
10: Yes, the band is back together.
9: Wait, stop. Something's not right.
10: Oh, I know what it is.
9: What?
10: Well, I think there needs to be a short yet beautiful solo in the middle.
9: A solo of what?
10: I don't know. Camptown Races.
9: We're not playing Camptown Races, Wooten.
6: I've got a song.
5: Really?
6: It's called The Rose Petal of Love.
9: Oh, here we go.
6: You want to hear it?
5: Yeah, sure.
6: Here goes. Every time I...
9: Oh, no way. Forget it.
6: What?
9: We might as well do a ribbon dance while we're at it.
5: Well, I liked it. It sounds like you could have a nice cello part.
9: Look, if you guys want to start the Powder Puff Pamela duet, then that's fine. But the Cool Dogs are not playing that song.
6: It gets jazzier in the middle.
9: No! Plus, we don't have words in our songs.
5: Why not?
9: It's our trademark. We get across our message through the soul.
10: Well, it might be easier if you used words.
5: Yeah, I say we use her song.
9: Why?
5: It's the only real song we have, Marvin. And we only have 2 days to get ready, please.
9: I know that, but if you guys would just follow me, then we'd be okay. This is a drum center band. Now, come on. We have to practice some more.
6: Okay.
9: Where's my drumsticks?
6: Let's see.
9: All right, there we are.
6: Pitch, go.
9: From the chorus.
6: There's a chorus?
9: Yes, there's a chorus. Now, come on. 1, 2. How much time do we have?
10: Half an hour.
9: Cool. Los Perros Frescos, live at last. This will be good to put on the video.
10: So, are you nervous?
9: A little bit, but once I get on that stage, it'll just be me and the music.
10: Yeah, and Trent and Tamika.
9: Sure, yeah. Hey, Wooten, you think you could run sound for us tonight?
10: Well, sure, but how can I run the camera and the sound?
9: Just set up behind us with the sound equipment so you can get some shots of the crowd.
10: Shots of the crowd, okay.
9: And make sure you jack up the volume on the drums.
10: Jack up volume, all right.
9: I'll let you know if you need to crank it up some.
10: Crank it up, got it.
9: Something's gonna happen tonight. I can feel it.
10: So, Tamika, are you excited about the concert tonight?
6: I'm not wearing the costume.
10: What costume?
6: He wants us all to wear dog-related things. He gave me a bone to put in my mouth.
10: Oh, that's cute.
6: Forget it. And I'm not wearing that neon flea collar either.
10: Okay, do you think you're ready?
6: Hardly. I just don't get this whole drum-centered band thing. You center the band around the guitars or the piano or the keyboard.
10: You guys have gotten better.
6: It's still going to be embarrassing. You know what? You're running the sound, right?
10: Yeah.
6: How about you give me a little more volume on the keyboard?
10: Oh, well, I guess I

0: Ladies and gentlemen, tonight, live in concert for the very first time, let's hear it for Los Perros Frescos, which incidentally has nothing to do with Cokes, ignore the sign, but it is Spanish for the Frisky Pears.
1: Thank you, we love you, Odyssey. One, two, three, four. Louder on the drums, won't you?
0: Oh, okay.
2: I'm going to need one.
0: Oh, okay. Okay.
2: Even more, but louder on the keyboard.
0: Oh, okay.
2: Louder!
0: Whoa, okay. Uh-oh.
1: What happened?
0: Well, I think we blew out the generator.
1: I can't play electric drums without power.
3: I can't play the keyboard.
4: I can't see my music in the dark.
5: This is the worst documentary ever. Turn this off. Where's the button?
0: Okay, I think I'm rolling, Marvin. Do you want to tell everybody what happened?
1: Well, by the time the generator was fixed, everybody had kind of moved away from the gazebo. I guess their ears hurt or something. And so we ended up playing our last set for Aubrey and her grandfather. He seemed to like it.
0: Yeah, he had his hearing aid turned down.
1: Oh.
0: Well, it's not exactly what you wanted for your debut, was it?
1: I've heard that humiliation brings people together. If that's true, then this band should have been together forever. But instead, they kind of don't want to talk to me right now.
0: You know, there is one other thing that brings people back together, Marvin.
1: What?
0: An apology?
1: Yeah, maybe. I should write a song about this. Cut, Wooten. I'm feeling inspired. Thanks for coming, Trent. Tamika.
3: Yeah, sure. What's this about?
1: I've asked Wooten to film this because I think it will prove to be an important moment in the history of our band.
3: You're breaking us up?
1: No. I wanted to ask you for another chance. I'm sorry for what I did.
3: That's it? You're sorry? You're gonna have to do better than that. I can't walk down the street anymore without people laughing and offering me fresh Cokes and pears.
1: I am gonna do better than that. I wrote a song.
3: A good one?
1: It has words.
3: You're breaking your own rule?
1: Just let me get through this, okay? Wooten?
0: Ready.
1: All right, here goes. Out on the stage alone, didn't used to be that way. No longer any sunshine, not even one ray. The spotlight should be thick, but instead it's thin. My sister should be in it, but I want too much to win. I'm the sorry man. Yesterday's also ran. Don't have another plan, not even one fan. Hit me with a pan, 'cause I'm the sorry man. Oh yeah. I'm the sorry man. Yeah. Ooh, yeah. This land is your land. Not just for the sorry man. Oh, yeah. I'm the sorry man. Really, really, really. Sorry, sorry, sorry. Oh, yeah. Sing it, baby. Fire it up. I'm the sorry man. There's six more verses, but you get the idea.
3: That was really good.
4: Yeah.
0: That was beautiful.
1: The thing is, Tamika, I didn't want you to be in the band because I think I was jealous.
3: Of what?
1: You're so much better than me at everything. School, sports, and I just wanted this to be my thing. I'm good at drums. At least I think I am.
3: You're really good at the drums.
1: You're just saying that.
3: No, I'm not. This is your band. You came up with the idea, the name, the costumes. I could never be the star.
1: I don't have to be the star either, you know.
4: Yeah, there are plenty of bands that have no real star.
1: Yeah, I like that idea.
0: Me too.
4: So how about it? A song for old time's sake?
1: You bet. Let's play. Wooten, you can play too.
0: All right.
1: Oh, and Trent.
4: Yeah?
1: Wooten.
0: Huh?
1: Hold back after the chorus. We'll let Tamika do a keyboard solo.
0: Got it.
4: You bet.
0: Oh, yes. Well, let's do this. What a reunion.
1: One, two, three, four.
0: I always knew we'd get that together.
6: It sounds like the Cool Dogs have a little bit more work to do, huh? Well, at least now they realize how important it is to work together as a team. You know, it took a while for Marvin to let go of his pride. It would have helped if he had remembered Proverbs chapter 13, verse 10. Pride only breeds quarrels, but wisdom is found in those who take advice. You know, we should be willing to accept suggestions from other people, especially

0: especially from friends and family that we trust. 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The Coolest Dog was written and directed by Marshall Younger. Our vocal talent included Jess Harnell, Kendra Berry, Corey Padnos, and Courtney Brown. 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And our producers were Marshall Younger and Bob Hoos. And I'm Chris, hoping you'll join us again next time for more Adventures in Odyssey.
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3: In this bulletin, search and rescue efforts underway in Nepal and two Australian cybercriminals charged. With the details, I'm Jaden James. The federal government will deploy crisis response experts to assist search efforts for missing Australians in Nepal. At least 160 people are dead following a catastrophic avalanche which triggered flash flooding along the border with Tibet. Foreign Minister Penny Wong has confirmed 34 Australians are missing, spread across different tour groups. Two West Australian men have been charged with more than a dozen offences, accused of being involved in a sophisticated global cybercrime syndicate. Jamie Smith reports.
4: State and federal police, as well as America's Federal Bureau of Investigation, began investigations in April after reports of a syndicate allegedly inserting malicious code into software, which was then used by developers. It's alleged the infected software was used in computer systems at governmental, academic and private organisations and allowed user credentials to be stolen. Over 1,000 organisations were compromised globally, and remediation costs could be in the hundreds of millions of dollars.
3: Jamie Smith reporting. Conservationists are calling on the government to back an emergency action plan to protect wildlife from bird flu. The Biodiversity Council's proposed roadmap targets more than 370 bird and mammal species identified as being at high to extreme risk from the H5N1 strain. Chief Executive Jack Rettman warns without rapid investment, the outbreak could be devastating to native ecosystems.
5: This is not business as usual funding. This is an additional minimum investment of $200 million over 2 years. There are people who know exactly how to put that money to use, but they're not getting the funding through. Right now, it's focused too much on the industry. It's not looking at wildlife enough.
3: So far, there have been no detections of H5 bird flu in poultry. Queensland researchers say single-use paper takeaway cups are releasing microplastics into the hot beverages it holds. While the impact of the chemicals to humans is still unclear, researchers are stressing they should not be consumed. They recommend people use reusable cups instead. Overseas, a threat to shut down the second most holy site in Judaism appears to have been averted. Israel had prepared to close the tomb of the patriarchs in Hebron, where Abraham, Isaac and Jacob and their wives are buried, because of a budget funding dispute. The High Court intervened to unfreeze sufficient funds for all religious sites. While a majority of religious youth admit to consuming religious content online and using it to explore their faith, most still list local faith leaders and their parents as the sources they trust most to handle questions about spirituality. That's according to a study published by the Center for Scholars and Storytellers at the University of California. It found Gen Z and Gen Alpha believed portrayals of faith and spirituality in the mainstream media were not accurate. In sport, AFL CEO Andrew Dillon says Geelong did nearly everything right in the concussion saga that has surrounded the club. Geelong has been fined $140,000 for failing to lodge the concussion waiver for Jake Colajasny's contract. AFL Commission Chairman Craig Drummond, who was president at the Cats at the time, says he accepts the findings of the independent review.
6: I apologise for that administrative failure. I have had nothing to do with the independent review. I haven't seen the full report and I don't expect to see the full report.
3: Meantime, Western Bulldogs stars Aaron Norton and Tim English are set to face Collingwood tomorrow night after recovering from their respective injury concerns. And in tennis, Alex de Minaur has been named to lead the Davis Cup team against Poland in Brisbane next month. That's the latest Vision National News. I'm Jaden James.
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Your love is a flood. That was Michael W. Smith. And I am Graham Blacklock here with you on Rhema Nights. Stick around for a fabulous playlist tonight, starting with The Love I Have For You by Colton Dixon, and followed by our very own Craig Gower with The Last Supper.

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1: Have you ever wondered, is there more to life? 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

We just heard "What an Awesome God." That was Phil Wickham. And the very Irish band Red Collective with "Burn Next." But at the bottom of the hour, a special treat for you with the inspiration of Joyce Meyer.

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1: Thank God for the daylight. I spent a long time in the dark, felt good saying goodbye. Waking up to a brand new heart. And if it's

0: Words of life and love from the Father to you, his child.
1: 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Ephesians chapter 3, verses 4 and 5.
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2: Welcome to 15 Minutes in the Word with New York Times bestselling author Joyce Meyer. On today's program, Joyce will be teaching from her series, Winning Life's Battles. Our fight is not against people or circumstances. It's actually against the devil, who is real. But we will overcome if we choose to do things God's way. Love always wins. We overcome evil with good. Now, here's Joyce with today's teaching.
3: Spiritual warfare does not have to be difficult. Defeating the devil does not have to be difficult. God has given us weapons. He has given us offensive weapons, weapons that we can go after the enemy with. We don't have to wait for him to come at us and just defend ourselves. We can go at him. And there are three things, three simple foundational things that every believer should learn before he ever learns much else other than God loves me. And they are the power that's in the Word of God, the power that's in the name of Jesus, and the power that's in the blood of Jesus Christ. These weapons are offensive. We can use them to aggressively go after the devil. Get thee behind me, Satan. In Jesus' name, get thee behind me. When the devil is attacking us, are merely to keep him in his place, which is under our feet. Now, let me just talk to you for a few minutes about each of these areas. And let me say that I have a book called The Word, the Name, the Blood. And good, I'm glad some of you have read it. We've only got about 100 copies here with us, but you can order it on our website. There's other places where you can get it, but I'm not going to tell you where. You can get it from me. No. You can order it from Amazon and other places, but if you're going to order it, you might as well get it from me. Amen? And you need to read this book about once a year, because sometimes it's the foundational things that are so important that we don't pay enough attention to. The Word of God. I have been realizing even more and more lately how powerful the Word of God is. I mean, it is powerful. We can sing the Word, pray the Word, speak the Word, learn the Word. The Word of God is an amazing thing. And I've set myself to teach people, and I'm going to try to do this some way in each of my conferences, certainly, and hopefully some way in every session, that when somebody is preaching the Word of God to you, like I am this weekend, there is an anointing that is on that Word. Jesus is the Word. Amen? And so when somebody is sharing the Word of God with you, they're not just sharing ordinary words. When you hear the Word of God, when you turn your television on, you receive the Word of God. It's not just ordinary words. Those words are full of power. They're full of power. We take vitamins because they got something in them that we think will help us. Well, the Word of God should be taken. Don't just sit like, well, I just came to hear what Joyce has to say this weekend. I wonder what the preacher will say this weekend. Turn to the first scripture. Maybe you got that one underlined, so you kind of zone out. Oh, I know that one. I mean, we need to be attentive. We need to listen. You need to take some notes, maybe, or if you hear something that really, yeah, I need this, get a copy of it, listen to it over and over. But I want to tell you something. I don't care what I preach on. I believe that if you release your faith, you can receive healing in an area of your life while you're sitting there receiving the Word. When you're sitting under anointed praise and worship that's full of the Word, you can receive healing. You can receive physical healing. You can be healed from sickness and disease. Psalm 107:20, he sends his Word and heals them. And heals them. Your broken heart can be healed during praise and worship. Your wounded soul can be healed while I'm preaching the word. Your mind can be healed. Your emotions can be healed. But it's not going to happen if you just sit there passively. You say, well, what am I supposed to do? Release your faith. Be alert. Be alive. God, I'm going to go in there and I'm going to receive. I want your word to change me. I want it to renew my mind. And I'm releasing my faith right now that you are going to heal this sickness in my body, that I am not going to stay wounded and broken. And here's just what I want to say. I believe that we can all sometimes just be too casual about the whole thing. Come sauntering in, halfway into worship, disturb 50 people trying to get in your seat. The word's being preached and you get a little thirsty and decide you got to go out and get a drink. Half the room goes with you and then you come back and they come back. Somebody's standing up here pouring their heart out trying to change lives and you think you can't stand it if you don't go to the bathroom. Well, there may be an emergency where somebody has to go, but don't you think I ever have to go to the bathroom when I'm up here? Well, I don't just walk off. I mean, you'd think I'd lost my mind if I did that. We need to have a respectful attitude to the Word of God. And if we will value the Word more, we will see the Word working in our lives in a greater way. Amen? If you're sitting and receiving the Word of God and you notice you got a text message on your phone, don't you dare answer it. Now, I know a lot of you take notes on your phones now, and that's fine if it's something that's aiding you in the Word of God, but we're not that important that somebody can't wait one more hour or 15 more minutes to hear from us. Amen? Now, there are emergency situations. I get that. Not talking about that. I'm just talking about the casuals. Well, I don't understand. I went to that seminar and nothing changed for me. The Word of God. I mean, Luke chapter 4, the Holy Spirit led Jesus out into the wilderness to be tempted by the devil 40 days and 40 nights before he began his public ministry with power. Why in the world did he do that? Because he had to have his showdown with the devil. The enemy had to know who was boss. And then he started with power to do what God had asked him to do. Do you honestly think that I could help you, that there would be any anointing on what I say if I wasn't living a life behind the scenes when nobody's looking, that is putting these same principles to work that I'm teaching you? Every time the devil said to Jesus, and Jesus said to the devil, it is written. Quoted him a scripture. Learn how to talk out loud to the devil. God has exalted his word and his name above all else, and he has exalted his word even above his name. Psalm 138:2. With God's word coming out of your mouth, you are armed and dangerous. The name of Jesus. My. Philippians 2:10. And there was given unto him a name that is above every name, that at the name of Jesus every knee must bow in heaven, on earth, and under the earth. Amen. I challenge you about 10 times a day to just open your mouth and say, Jesus. Woo, there's power in that name. I honestly believe that if we would do these things more, we would see more breakthrough in our life. Jesus. Maybe just start when you get up in the morning. First word out of your mouth, Jesus. And then just wait just a minute. It's almost like you can just feel anointing fall all over you. You know, we learn by the word of God that the name that he was given that has now been given unto us, that same name, power of attorney transferred to us, you can use the name. That name represents all that he is. In John 14, when it says, you can pray in my name and ask whatever you will and it shall be given unto you. The Amplified Bible says when we pray in his name, we are offering to God everything that Jesus is. I'm glad that I don't go in my name trying to offer what I am, because I don't think I'd get very much. One of the Ten Commandments, thou shalt not take the name of the Lord thy God in vain. The Amplified says, use it frivolously. And I hate to hear people do that. Anytime that you use the name, you need to be purposeful about it. The name of God, the name of Jesus. In the Old Testament, people so revered the name God that the spelling of it was done in such a way where you couldn't even pronounce it. They wouldn't even say it. They were so awed by the name of God. I want us to look at Acts chapter 3, the first 6 verses. Now look at this. Now Peter and John were going up to the temple at the hour of prayer, the 9th hour, 3 o'clock in the afternoon. When a certain man, crippled from his birth, was being carried along, who was laid each day at the gate of the temple, which is called Beautiful, so he might beg for a charitable gift from those who entered the temple. Try to get this picture in mind. And when he saw Peter and John about to go to the temple, he asked them for a gift. And I love this. And Peter directed his gaze intently at the man. And so did John. And they said to him, with an exclamation mark after it, look at us. Now, the thing that I find interesting about that was this man was crippled. He was a beggar. And what they were saying was, look here, we've got what you need. They didn't send him somewhere else. They knew what they had. Now let's look what they gave him. And the man expected that they was going to give him something. But Peter said, silver and gold, money I don't have, but what I do have, that I give you in the use of. Are you using the name of Jesus? In the use of the name of Jesus Christ of Nazareth, walk. And the Bible says the man got up, he leaped up, and he walked. Are we using the name of Jesus? When you feel attack on your mind, why don't you just say, Jesus?
2: 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It's time we know who we are and whose we are and pick up the weapons God gave us to fight.
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0: John Reddick just gave us No Fear. And at the bottom of the hour, no doubt Family Life Today will echo the same sentiment, no fear. Because fear has torment. Now Kirk Franklin with What You're Looking For.
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3: So I had a conversation yesterday with Abby Halberstadt, and she's back. How does a mom and a dad, how do you make the perspective shift from this is hard, but it's not bad, or that I'm losing my mind and I'm screaming and yelling and I can't find any joy.
4: You can't do it without God's word and his Holy Spirit.
3: I agree.
4: I do think that there are people who don't have Jesus that can have like that common grace thing. Like they have some self-discipline, they have systems in place, they get outside help, they get organized, and then you can function. But the joy comes from the Holy Spirit. It is a fruit of the Spirit.
5: But Abby, like, how are you doing that? People are like, wait, you've got all these kids under 5. How do you have God and the Holy Spirit? Like, when do you have time for Jesus?
3: What, do you think he left the room?
5: No, I know he didn't, but we feel like he's left the room sometimes.
4: Well, we are told to pray without ceasing.
5: Yeah.
4: And I have prayed so many, just talking. My kids walk in on me just talking to myself, but I'm really talking to the Lord while I am doing laundry, while I am wiping bottoms, while I am bathing children. And of course, there's the ongoing conversation, but I also like to teach some of my younger children that have struggled with anger or like sensory issues, something I call bullet prayers, where it is just a simple like shot to heaven, like, Jesus, I don't have any patience. Can you please give me some patience right now? He usually just gives you more opportunities to practice when you ask things like that.
5: And you'll pray that out loud?
4: Yeah.
5: Yeah.
4: It's really good for your kids to see you talking to the Lord, to see you desperate for the Lord rather than just desperate. But I always tell moms that there is this misconception about reading our Bibles that we need to get up at 5 a.m., we need to have color-coordinated pens, we need to have hot coffee, we need to have worship music playing in the background.
5: A special chair
4: and a special blankie. And listen, if we have to have all those things, and we got to remember where they all are, because you know the kids scattered around the house at some point in your special spot that they're like, special, so I want to play with it. If you have to have all those things, you'll never do it. Or the baby's not sleeping and 5 a.m. is a ridiculous idea. You know, like, don't do that to yourself. Read God's word aloud to your children. Mm. Put it on songs that have pure scripture in them in the kitchen while you make breakfast.
5: What are some of those?
4: Seeds Family Worship is a great option.
5: So good.
4: I mean, Steve Green's Hide God's Word in Your Heart, I think, or Hide It in Your Heart, is old school, but it's scripture.
5: Ellie Holcomb has some, too, that are great scripture.
4: Shane and Shane does a whole lot of scripture. Find those good, theologically sound, scripture-based resources that don't require more effort from you. Say, Alexa, play Shane and Shane, instead of Alexa, play Baby Shark for the 456th time. So it takes a little bit of intentionality, or like memorizing God's word with your kids. I know people that do like motions and songs, and that's amazing, and I love it. I don't. I say, do everything without complaining or arguing. Now you guys say, do everything without complaining or arguing. Give thanks in all circumstances. Give thanks in all circumstances. For this is the will of God for you in Christ Jesus. For this is the will. And we just keep repeating it until we've got it. We've memorized whole chapters together that way.
5: Wow.
4: And my mom did the same for us. And I think we overthink things, and we also think that certain things don't count.
5: And they have to look a certain way.
4: And they have to look a certain way. But our family Bible reading, which my husband leads now, looks a little bit like a circus sometimes. Like, we have a very open planned house on purpose because we want to be able to be all in a big room together, and there's a lot of us. So the kitchen bleeds into the living room, and I'm in the kitchen making eggs and making a bunch of noise, and, hey, can you say that again? I didn't hear you. And the little boys are asking me questions, and I'm shushing them, and the older kids are, like, half awake, and because, you know, they don't want to get up at 7:30 and do Bible reading. They like Bible reading, and they actually, my older children all read their Bibles on their own in the evenings. Mm-hmm. And people always ask me how I, quote, got them to do that. And I didn't. We don't require that of them. And this is like when they go to bed. and like an older one will read it to her younger sisters and that kind of thing. So they're all in the same, because we actually have a boy wing and a girl wing in our house. I mentioned that my husband built houses and his dad owned a construction company and he worked with him. And so they worked together to build two of our houses completely from scratch, like everything, electrical, plumbing, siding, framing, flooring, everything. So we built a boys' wing, which has four bunks in it, and then a room in front that can be converted to a bedroom if we need to, and a girls' wing that has four bunks in it. So they'll sit in there and read the Bibles at night, and sometimes they're up way too late, and I'll be like, what are y'all doing up? They're like, we haven't read our Bibles yet. I'm sure they skip some nights, but it's not about legalism. It's about the heart of thinking that God's word is living and active and it never returns void and it has everything we need for life and godliness. So of course we prioritize it and of course we use it as our foundation for everything.
5: Let me ask you, because one of the things you said, you don't even focus that much on all the stuff the little kids are like, you know, the hard part of it, because it doesn't seem as hard anymore. Is that kind of what you said? Something like, when I think about like the younger kids, that's not even the thing now. I'm more focused on here, and like it's nothing. Does it get easier now that you've had these kids? You've learned so much about it?
4: Yes and no. I would say that interestingly enough, my last two have probably been my clingiest, probably just because they haven't had a baby to kick them out of the baby status, you know?
5: Yeah.
4: I think that there is a hope that when you have another child, if you choose to have another child or the Lord gives you another child, that this will be the easy one and that they'll just progressively get easier. But I haven't found that to be the case. No, I've had the three that have been just really easy toddlers, just easygoing, cheerful. We're going here. Great. I'm good. We're going here. We're doing this. I'm happy. And I've had seven that have been challenging for various reasons in various ways. And my last two were challenging because they were obsessed with me. I nursed them until they were 2 years and 9 months old, longest I've ever nursed babies. And we took a huge family trip 2 years ago to Europe for 45 days. All of us went. And
5: what?
4: Yes. And it was wonderful. And things could not have gone better. Our weather was perfect. We were all safe. It was such an enjoyable experience. But you can say it was such an enjoyable experience. And also, that was really hard. Yeah. Like, there was a lot of moving. There were a lot of moving pieces. And two of the moving pieces constantly were keeping two-year-olds who were very out of their element okay with life.
5: I can't even imagine.
4: It was a constant, like, family working together thing. But here's what I don't want. I don't want my older kids to get to parenting and go, what in the actual world? She never told us about any of this. They are never the parents. There's a whole conversation about parentification. And if you ask your kids to be participants in your home or ever like play with their siblings or watch them or help them with something, you're making them the parent. That is absolute nonsense. We know the difference between helping someone do something for 30 minutes and being in charge of their entire lives.
5: That's good.
4: And I do think that we rob our kids of an incredible opportunity to, just like it talks about in Philippians 2:4, consider others as more important than yourselves. Look not only to your own needs, but to the needs of others. If we are called to love God and love our neighbors, we better start with the neighbors that live in our own home. And loving means giving of ourselves, not just prioritizing what we want to do and never being inconvenienced by our siblings or our parents or the neighbors outside our doors. So when you said, is it just kind of like you just roll with it now? Yes, in some ways. But also, the Lord gave us two very clingy, needy little boys at the end. And they are still some of our rascaliest in some ways, you know, just to come up with a word. But it doesn't faze me like it used to.
5: Maybe
4: it still requires a great deal of effort and focus. In fact, I would say they were my biggest focus in the last 4 years, while also not ignoring my older children, of course. But they took the most mental, emotional, and physical energy.
5: Your time and energy.
4: Yeah. They were with me all the time. And if I was going somewhere, they were with me. Whereas the older kids, they can stay home. Like, I get them started on math, and they can do math while I take the little babies that are going to distract the tar out of them to the gym with me, teach a class, pick up some groceries, come back, and then we just roll with our day. The babies go down for naps. We literally still call them the babies because they are the babies of our family, even though they're 4 and a half. So it is still, like, we are going to be giving of ourselves and pouring ourselves, like Romans 12:1 says, offer yourselves as offer your bodies as a living sacrifice, holy and acceptable to God. For this is your, you know, like, this is your spiritual act of worship.
5: Yep.
4: And again, whereas the culture tells us you should kind of try to skate through motherhood as much as possible without letting it phase you too much, you put yourself first or you won't be able to prioritize anyone else, which is the opposite of what Philippians 2:4 says.
5: Wow.
4: And
5: it's kind of that, the twisted self-care thing.
4: Right, exactly. Yeah. In my first book, MS for Mama, I have a whole chapter called Self-Care versus Soul Care.
5: Yes.
4: Where it's like, I mean, my nails are done right now. I'm wearing jewelry. My makeup is done. I'm not at home with my children currently. Clearly, it's not just this absolute slog that you never, ever come up for breath from. And help is always wanted and accepted. But when you make it about you first, rather than saying, Lord, what do you have for me? A lot of times you just create this void that no amount of treats and drinks out with girlfriends or whatever all the world tells us that we need to survive or Starbucks or Target runs or, you know, just kind of the things that are the social media memes, they don't fill it.
5: And I think too, is because we're in that area, it's so easy to be on social media and we get into the comparison mode, man, and it's really easy to fall down that valley when you're a parent and when you're a mom and you're looking at other lives or you're looking at other moms who seem like they've got it all together or they are having their me time. And you're like, I haven't gone to the bathroom myself in 5 years.
3: Honestly, I'm listening to this conversation. I'm thinking you're the one they're comparing themselves to.
5: Yeah.
3: Which, I mean, you are remarkable in terms of what you do.
5: The capacity that God's given
3: you. I'm thinking the average mom is like, she writes books, she homeschools, she teaches business, she's got 10 kids, blah, blah, blah.
4: Right.
3: Builds homes. I mean, it's awesome. But the average mom is probably like, it's unattainable. And you're saying, no, it isn't unattainable.
4: Right, because your version, no matter what it is not less than. It's only different. Mm. So if you're saying, I bake bread in my home and have people over, glory be to God. Like, that is what he has called you to do. Be faithful in that. Also, you've probably heard somewhere that this idea of never compare your beginning or middle to someone else's kind of farther down the line. I did some of these things, like the fitness instructing, which, again, it's only hard and bad in our brains when it's something hard that we don't enjoy, right?
5: Yeah.
4: Like I was giving you. I like exercising.
5: It's fun.
4: If someone
5: it's hard, but it's right.
4: Yeah. If someone doesn't like exercising, they can't relate. Mm. I don't like gardening. I want to like gardening, but I don't like gardening. I'm terrible about like outdoor plant stuff. My sister-in-law planted this gorgeous garden. You know what my first impulse when I walked into this gorgeous garden was? One, to praise her. Two, to be like, oh no, I'm failing. I got to get on this. And then I step back because I'm 42 now and I have more sense than I did when I was 20 and was trying to like do all the things at the same time. And I go, exactly in what time would you do this, Abby? It's taken and the Lord has put that in your path. So keep going down that path that you have and let her be amazing in this and cheer for her because the Lord has gifted her in this and then grow in it when you get an opportunity in a little space of time.
5: It's a lot like the Proverbs 31 woman. I used to read that and be overwhelmed with all the things that she did. Like, no, that's her lifespan.
4: She's a prototype too.
5: Yes, exactly. It's not a They're not describing this one particular woman.
4: Yeah, they're describing things that you can do to be rise up and called blessed for doing.
5: Yeah.
4: Like you see her doing all of those things, but I'm never playing pickleball, being a fitness instructor, writing a book, and teaching math at the same time.
5: Exactly.
4: You know, and I didn't publish a book until I was 39. I always say I'm just a highly pragmatic person. I don't do quote unquote dreams. I don't set goals. I'm not someone that's like, in 5 years, I will have sold this many books. The Bible tells us you don't know where you're going to be tomorrow. Mm-hmm. And the Lord is the one that counts the hairs on your head and gives you the next breath in your body. And so it talks about in James that you say, if the Lord wills, we will do this or that and go. And so how presumptuous of me to say, in 5 years, I know I'm going to be killing it in this. One, I don't care. I like actually don't care. Sure, numbers are nice. But if I'm killing it, and I have made that happen outside of the Lord's will for my life, shame on me.
5: And right? Your kids are miserable
4: and my
5: because
4: kids are
5: you
4: miserable.
5: Spent so much time away that you're not around
3: now,
5: them.
3: Now, do you do the same thing with your kids? Like, not set goals like they're going to be doing this in 2 years?
4: Oh,
3: because a lot of moms live under this guilt, even the sports thing. What do you guys do with that?
4: We did not do a lot of sports with our younger children because we didn't want to spend every evening away from our homes running around. So we would do like soccer in the spring. And whoever wanted to play soccer, we would all do soccer. But as our kids have gotten older, so particularly my second son, Simon, who's 17 now, loves sports. And we homeschool, and there is a homeschool league in our area. We have a very active homeschooling community in East Texas. So he played, how many players does a normal football, you know this, how many players does a normal football team have that they play?
3: Well, you play 11 at a time.
4: Okay, so this was six-man football, I think.
3: Oh, okay.
4: So
3: probably
4: smaller.
3: Seven-man. They have
4: okay.
3: seven-man.
4: Okay, yeah. That sounds good. I didn't ever count. I just need to know who mine was out there. And two of my boys played that for a couple of years, and then Simon has gotten really into basketball. You were talking about, do I plan for my kids? I graduated early, so I assumed all my kids would because who wants to, you know, and would go to college. But my son was on track to graduate a year early, and my oldest son did graduate a year early and really was kind of unmoored for a year, was like, now what? I think the world is changing with college, and I have no idea if any of my kids are going to go. I mean, now it's like trades and learning skills and jumping right into earning money, which I think is really wise.
3: And no student debt.
4: No student debt. Exactly. So my oldest is learning computer programming like his dad. But for that year after high school where everybody else was still in school at his homeschool co-op, he was like, what do I do with myself? So my second born is obsessed with sports. He wants to be an athletic trainer, and he's going to be really good at it, too. He's personable. He loves the burn. He's very motivated and disciplined. Here I am thinking he's going to want to graduate a year early. And he said, Mama, please tell them I'm not a senior this year because I want to play basketball for another year. Of course I did that. Mm. So even the plans that I did have, they changed. That's what happens.
5: I remember, like, I'm trying to see who God made our kids to be. You probably do that. You're just, it's so fun. To discover.
4: It's one of my favorite things about
5: Me
4: being
5: too.
4: A mom.
5: Yes. And that's what you've done. You haven't made your kids become something. You're watching who God created them to be.
4: 100%.
5: How did you learn that?
4: I think my parents did a good job of exemplifying that for me. Because I went to college so early, of course she had some input on like my class choices and stuff because I had no idea what I was doing, you know. And so she was thinking very pragmatically, and she was thinking I might be a physical therapist or physical therapist assistant. I was like, okay, Mom. I would have been a terrible

0: Yeah. You say that at the first page.
1: Yes, yes. So the dedication to heart is not the same thing as bad. It's to my parents, who both grew up with genuinely abusive parents in some way, shape, or form. Mm. My mom grew up with a physically abusive dad and a mom who, as a result of being married to that kind of man, was kind and loving in some ways, but also just emotionally unavailable and sometimes didn't get out of bed. She has been someone who has coped since she was very, very young, someone who has had many, many negative words spoken over her throughout her life. My dad's parents were just completely outside of God and just did really damaging things all around, drugs, alcohol, pornography, all kinds of things. Divorced when he was in his teens, my dad really struggled with various things, particularly drugs in high school and college, set by this example of his parents, and no guidance and no guardrails. So he is a believer, but he struggles with bipolarism. So my mom has shown me what it looks like to truly, for better or for worse, walk beside someone who genuinely struggles. Mm. And to see their commitment to truly following Christ when it would make so much more sense in the world's perspective to tap out has been so inspiring to me, despite the obvious limitations of having a dad who has been hurtful at times. Mm. But, you know, I've hurt my kids sometimes, you know, maybe not in the same way.
2: Your mom could have written the same book title, probably.
1: 100%. And she is the one that taught me that. Mm. Growing up, if something didn't go my way, my mother was never going to coddle me. She is one of my best friends in the entire world, and she's so full of wisdom and grace. And she is the most servant-hearted person that I know. So she comes to our house. We hire her to come to our house 2 days a week. And people will be like, my mom would never accept money or, you know, like things like that. And I'm like, no, we don't want her working for anyone else. And she does not have the luxury of not working at 73 years old. Mm. So we will make sure that she is taken care of. And we will make sure that our children have the luxury that we didn't have or I didn't have. My husband had grandparents that he was close to, and that was wonderful. But I didn't have either set of grandparents that I was close to, either because they died when I was young or because they weren't the least bit interested in me. Mm. And they have, we call her Safta. That's the Hebrew word for grandma. They have a Safta who does anything for them. She will, you know, she's there. And that incredible luxury is just so precious. I think I say in the book that one of the most impactful things that my dad did was be willing, because my mom's the one with a degree. And so the kind of work that my dad could get was mostly blue-collar physical labor that didn't pay a ton. And so there's this, you know, narrative that you can't possibly stay home on a really small income, but my parents wanted to homeschool. They wanted to do something different than they had experienced. And they felt that they were called to be the primary educators of their children, that, like, just like good talks about in Deuteronomy 6:6-8, that we are to teach the ways of God to our children as we walk, sit, lie, and stand, that they couldn't make the math work to do that the way that they wanted to do without their children at home with them. But when I say them, I mean my mom. Yeah. And so my dad would drive an hour one way to a job that he worked for 12 hours and then drive an hour home.
2: Wow.
1: We didn't see him most weekdays for very long at all. And that in and of itself is maybe a little bit of a mercy, because his personality wasn't as naturally loving and nurturing as my mom's. But he showed up at, you know, he would come home from a shift and show up at my soccer game and cheer. And that's what he could do. And I think that there is great mercy from the Lord when we show up with what he's given us and give it to him the best way we know how, even if it's very, very imperfect here on this earth. And so my upbringing, while not smooth sailing, was so different than theirs. They absolutely chose to break generational curses of neglect and abuse. And we get to benefit from that and continue passing that down to our children. Mm.
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We are alive. That was Fireflight. And now another In the Fire by United and Warren Barfield with Beyond the Walls will follow right after.

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0: The God Life is a partnership between us and God. He calls us friends, not servants. He does his part and we do ours. Our part involves all of us. We do everything in our power to bring God's kingdom to earth. We strategize, work hard, we use our minds and our talents and every ounce of creativity to fulfill his purposes. We take responsibility for the things we can change. His part is supernatural. The perfect timing, the supernatural provision, the sovereignty of bringing people and events together that we could never coordinate ourselves. The problem comes when we try to do God's part and we expect him to do ours. We need to take responsibility for the things we can change and then entrust the rest to our divine partner. I used to think it was a 50-50 partnership, but now I realise it's more like 100-100. It involves all of us while surrendering all to him. Some say Christianity is a crutch for those who have a broken leg. I say he heals your leg and then he gives you wings to fly. This is Tanya Harris of GodConversations.com.
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with Parking Lot. And I'll leave you with Lauren Daigle and You Say. But stick around for the next hour for the great teaching of Chuck Swindoll and Insights for Living. And get a brand new beginning with Greg Laurie. It is worth saying again. Today is the first day of the rest of your life. 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
7: Job had lost everything. His wealth, his children, his health. And the friends who travelled far to comfort him, well, they made everything worse. Yesterday on Insight for Living, Chuck Swindoll introduced us to Zophar, the third and perhaps harshest of Job's so-called comforters, a man who traded sympathy for sarcasm and compassion for condemnation. In today's study, Chuck continues to recount this heartrending story, picking up in chapters 11 through 14 in the Bible, where Job finally pushes back against his insensitive friends. Chuck titled this message, When Rebuke and Resistance Collide.
8: Zophar makes an error in judgment that commonly occurs among legalists. He does acknowledge the infinitude and greatness of God. That's correct. He urges Job to understand such truths and to realize their implications, and that's necessary. Not in this case, but normally it would be necessary. That could be helpful. But then, with veiled arrogance, he exhorts Job to fall in line, implying that he knows what Job won't admit. Men and women, be awfully careful about telling other people they're going through what they're going through because they're sinful. Be very careful about that. If you don't have the evidence and if you don't have the proof, you're terribly close to serving as a judge. And people are sometime implicated in a wrong where they themselves are innocent. Be really careful about generalizations. Guard yourself from taking a role of prophet and priest, as Zophar does with Job. Some of you are very intelligent. You have a great grasp of God's word, and I commend you for that. Prove it by your restraint. And by the way, if one of your youngsters is wayward and you're just eating your heart out because you raised them right and they're going wrong, remember the one who has done the most perfect job of being a parent has the most wayward kids, and that's God. Isn't that a relief? Remember the tether he let you have when you were going wrong and when I was going wrong and times in our lives? And isn't it amazing how the Lord in long suffering and finally one day said, that's enough, boom! And you know, like a dog on a clothesline, and it runs out of chain and you kind of jerks a snot out of him when he goes, I guess I shouldn't run that far next time. And it's amazing how God can do that. Well, Job says, okay, that's enough. Job responds, and we've got to admire him. By the way, it's a good time for me to tell you a story. When our older son, Kurt, was in high school, he played flute. And the flute section sat in that particular band in front of the trombone section. Kurt was a lower classman, and there was an upper classman who was not only further along in grade, but he was a bigger boy and played trombone. And if you know trombone, you know it has a spit valve right on the end of the slide. And you got to be careful where you blow your spit, okay? And professionals don't just go all over unless they're in high school and they're upperclassmen. And so this fellow puts his finger on the spit valve and goes and blows a spit all over Kurt's arm. So Kurt tells me about it later. He said, so Dad, I told him, don't do that anymore. Don't blow the spit on me. Well, that kid couldn't wait to work up more spit. I mean, he was just... So he fills up his slide with it, and he... Kurt says, you know, you're going to wish you hadn't done that if you do that one more time. Boy, it gets good. Come back next Sunday, I'll tell you what he did. No. The third time, the guy goes... And Kurt goes, and hits the bell of the trombone and drives the mouthpiece through the teeth of the kid. And now he looks like the opposite of Bugs Bunny, you know. He goes, oh, blood and everything. Kurt continues to play the flute. It's amazing. It's the last time the kid blew his spit on him. Remarkable. I would love to go further with that story, but I'm going to stop there. Chapter 12, Job goes, you're not going to keep talking to me like that. Fellow Christian, listen to me. You're not a doormat placed before the heels of every legalist that comes down the pike. You are neither ignorant nor unimportant. You are a child of God. No one has the right to shame you or take advantage of you. No one. Job responds, having learned a little sarcasm from his friends, truly then, you are the people. By the way, it's plural, so y'all. Truly then, y'all are the people. And with all y'all's wisdom, it's going to die when you die. Oh, what a shame. You three guys are going to die, and there won't be any more wisdom left. Isn't that a great line? Truly, you are unbelievable. As he's scratching his sores and trying to survive. Look at verse 3. But I have intelligence as well as you, and I am not inferior to any one of you. I love that. You're not going to keep blowing the spit on me. Who does not know the things you've told me about the living God? Gentlemen, I am your age. I've been there and back. And in your eyes, I'm a joke. Verse 4. He called it what it was. They didn't have the gall to call him what they thought of him. I am a joke to my friends. I am the one who called on God and he answered him. I am the just and blameless one. I am the one you think of as a joke. Are there worse insults in life than being seen in the eyes of another as a joke? Maybe not. Probably worse than being seen as a pawn is to be seen as a joke. Me, the one who has talked with the living God. Me, the one who understands who he is and what he is about. I am a joke in your eyes. He who is at ease holds calamity in contempt as prepared for those whose feet slip. And then he goes into the whole subject of the control of God, and he asks him to visit the beast of the field and the birds of the air, verse 7, and the fish of the sea, verse 8. Who among these does not know that the hand of the Lord has done this? It is of God, Zophar, and Bildad, and Eliphaz, listen to me. It is of God. You can't explain it. I can't explain it. But the beasts of the field acknowledge, built within them are all of these God controls. And they would be able, if they could speak our language, to tell you their story. He gets into he sort of gets a roll on, if you will, beginning at verse 16 down through 24. Look carefully at the list of things. With him are strength and sound wisdom. The misled and the misleader belong to him. He makes counselors walk barefoot. makes fools of judges. Who's in charge here? It's the living God. He loosens the bond of kings and binds their loins. He makes priests walk barefoot. He likes that word picture. And overthrows the secure ones. He deprives the trusted ones of speech and takes away the discernment of the elders. He pours contempt on nobles and loosens the belt of the strong. He reveals mysteries from the darkness and brings the deep darkness into light. It is God. It is the inscrutable Almighty God who is in charge of such things. Don't you think I know that? What a creative way to say it. The God I serve takes delight in undoing human doings and in dismantling human enterprises, in executing his miraculous undertakings. He alone is in full control. Daniel wrote, all the inhabitants of the earth are as nothing. He does according to his will in the army of heaven and among the inhabitants of the earth. No one can say unto him, what are you doing? Daniel 4:35. Job says, that's the one before whom I bow. And Job implies, I'm not sure you've ever met him. Don't bully me. While I cannot answer why I'm suffering like this, I can tell you, somehow and in some way, the God of heaven, the silent God, the one who seems to be the absent God from my setting right now, is still in control. You think I'm a hollow-headed dummy? Verse 1, chapter 13, my eye has seen all of this, my ear has heard and understood it. What you know, I also know. I am not inferior to you, I repeat. Matter of fact, you are of no help to me. But I would speak to the Almighty and I desire to argue with God, but you smear with lies. Look at his diagnosis. You are all worthless, or his prognosis. You are all worthless physicians. I'd say that pretty well puts it on the line right there. Look, oh, that you would be completely silent, that it would become your wisdom. Turn to Proverbs 17:27, okay? Just hold your place here and look at Proverbs. Job, Psalms, Proverbs, there it is, 17:27. I want you to see the wisdom of keeping your mouths closed. This is a great verse, 17:27. He who restrains his words has knowledge. He who has a cool spirit, isn't that great? He who has a cool spirit is a man of understanding. Even a fool, when he keeps silent, is considered wise. See, why take away the question? If you open your mouth, they'll know. If you don't ever open your mouth, they'll think you're wise. When he closes his lips, he's considered prudent. There you have it. That's what Job is getting at. Would to God that you would just stay silent. If you had just come to sympathize and if you had just come to comfort, then your silence would have conveyed all of that and more. But you open your mouths and you are such fools, though you speak as though you were wise. You're worthless physicians. Look at the indictment of verse 9. Will it be well when he examines you? Great question. Verse 13, be silent before me so that I may speak, then let come on me what may. Though he slay me, verse 15, I will hope in him. 17, listen carefully to my speech. Let my declaration fill your ears. Behold, now I have prepared my case. I know that I will be vindicated. Who will contend with me? For then I would be silent and die. With that, he closes his comments to the men, and he opens his words to the God he loves at this point, the one he wishes he would get an audience with. Don't remove your hand from me, and don't let the dread of you terrify me. Verse 23, how many are my iniquities and sins? Make known to me my rebellion and my sin. Just reveal it, Lord. Just show me, whatever it may be. Then he describes life in verse 1 of chapter 14. Man who's born of a woman is short-lived and full of turmoil. The Living Bible says, how frail is man, how few his years, how full of trouble. Isn't that a good commentary on life? How frail, how few, and how full of trouble. He describes himself with three-word pictures, like a flower, verse 2, like a shadow, verse 2, like a hired man, verse 6. Man is frail like a flower. Man is fleeting like a shadow. We humans are full of trouble like a hired man. This is a vulnerable man. This is a hurting man. Now he really searches an issue that plagues every person with a terminal illness. Job doesn't see himself getting better, and so he now deals with life beyond. He says in verse 7, don't let your mind wander here. Track this. There is hope for a tree when it's cut down that it will sprout again. Its roots will not fail. Though its roots grow old in the ground, its stump dies in the dry soil, at the scent of water, it will flourish and put forth springs like a plant. That's why when you clear a field, the old seasoned woodsman will say, pull them out by the stump. Don't leave the stump. You leave a stump, soon as rain comes, the green sprouts. The tree will come back. The shrub will come back. That's the way it is with a plant, with a tree. Verse 10, but man dies and lies prostrate. Man expires. And where is he? Job's questioning life beyond. As water evaporates from the sea and a river becomes parched and dried up, so man lies down and does not rise. He mentions he rises later on, but understand something. This is an ancient book. Now, stay with this. This is an ancient book written in probably the patriarchal era, when very little progress of revelation had run its course. Job knows very little about the doctrine of resurrection. And it's recorded here exactly as he thought. That doesn't mean that's all there is to the subject, for we have a whole Bible full of further truth. The progress of revelation has revealed more and more, so that today we can pretty well describe what happens at death, immediately after death, and beyond, even the destinies of heaven and hell. Job has a question mark, and he says, a man dies, he lies down, and he doesn't rise. Verse 14, unlike a tree, if a man dies, will he live again? All the days of my struggle, I will wait until my change comes. Then the chapter ends in sort of a depressed whimper. The message renders it. Meanwhile, mountains wear down and boulders break up, stones wear smooth and soil erodes. As you relentlessly grind down our hope, you're too much for us, oh God. As always, you get the last word. We don't like it. Our faces show it, but you send us off anyway. If our children do well for themselves, we never know it. If they do badly, we're spared the hurt. Body and soul, that's it for us. A lifetime of pain, a lifetime of sorrow. End of Job's response. We know now that when one dies, we live on. Jesus himself taught, I am the resurrection and the life. He that believes in me, even though he may die on this earth, yet shall he continue to live. He that lives and believes in me shall never die. In fact, we all have eternal life. We all have eternal life. But the destinies are different. Some will spend eternity with God in heaven. Some will spend eternity without God in hell. Those are the only two alternatives. And he says more about hell than about heaven in the scriptures. Sobering. Yes, Job, when we die, we live again. In fact, we live on. It's always a challenge to know how to wrap up a message that is this broad. You've been very patient to sit through this and to listen to these comments. Let me close with three questions, all three from the text. Three questions. One has to do with depth. One has to do with discovery. One has to do with destiny. Depth. Job 11:7. Are you seeking to know the depths of God, or are you just skimming the surface? You've got to answer. I am so busy answering for Chuck Swindoll, I can't answer for another person here. I do not know you well enough to know. And we're all good at faking it, so we can look like we're going to the deep things when in fact we're just skating. So you answer. Are you seeking to know the depths of God, or are you just skimming the surface? Just going to religious meetings. Just reading religious books, learning religious language. I'm finishing Larry Crabb's fine latest book titled The Pressure's Off, where he writes, as a culture, present-day Christianity has redefined spiritual maturity. The Reformers knew we were saved to glorify God. We moderns live to be blessed. The mature among us are now thought to be the successful, the happy, the effective people on top of things and doing well. We're more attracted to sermons and books and conferences that reveal the secrets to fulfillment than to spiritual direction that leads us through affliction into the presence of the Father. We seem more interested in managing life into a comfortable existence than in letting God spiritually transform us through life's hardships. Wow. That cuts to the quick, doesn't it? Don't run from the hardship. Don't seek a friend who'll help you get out from under it quickly. Stay there. Stay in it. He'll get you through it, but he'll take you through it. Friends will try to get you out of it. Because after all, we want to be blessed. He'll bless us for going through it. Are you seeking to know the depths of God, or are you just skimming the surface? 13:9. Will it be well when God examines your life, or will it be a disappointing discovery? I can't speak for you because I don't know. But I do know that we will all stand before the judgment seat of Christ, that each one of us may give account of the things done in his body, whether they were good or evil, even whether the motive was right or wicked. We'll give an account. Is that going to be a disappointing discovery, or will it be well with you? Probing, isn't it? Haunting. You anticipate already the last one. 14:14. When you die, where will you live again? With him or away from his presence forever? If you know the Lord Jesus Christ, at the time you die, you will spend forever in the presence of the Father in what is called heaven. The bliss and the rewards of glory with him are almost beyond our imagination. Or if you in this life choose not to take the Lord Jesus Christ as your substitute for sin, and placing your full confidence and trust in him for forgiveness and eternal life, then at your death you are in hell forever. There is no purgatory. There's no praying out of that place where you are temporarily for a while until enough people pay enough money or say enough prayers to get you out. You're a goner. Sobering, isn't it? C.S. Lewis wrote, "There's no doctrine which I would more willingly remove from Christianity than the doctrine of hell, if it lay in my power. But it has the full support of Scripture, and especially of our Lord's own words. It has always been held by the Christian church, and it has the support of reason." C.S. Lewis was no intellectual pushover. Believe the Bible. Your destiny is determined when you're alive, not after you die. Let's bow together. I invite any one of you who has not, up until this time, given your heart to Christ to do so now. The key word is now. Now. You're surrounded by those who have been so persuaded, and they would tell you without hesitation that they have never regretted the decision. You will never know peace. You will never know real strength when hardship becomes unbearable, like you can know it in Christ. Come today.

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Whatever you're facing right now, that truth is yours to hold on to. 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And maybe you identified with Job's story today. Perhaps you're the target of someone's harsh criticism, and you can't seem to rise above it like Job did. 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I'm Clayton Bjellin, inviting you to listen when Chuck Swindoll continues to describe the heroic endurance of Job Friday on Insight for Living.

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0: Anyone can brighten our day with just a smile or a kind word. Others seem to steal the sunshine and rain on our parade. Isn't it interesting that other people have that kind of influence on us? Today on A New Beginning, Pastor Greg Laurie points out that we should take that to heart and learn to have a positive influence on others. It's not that hard to do, and the rewards are wonderful. You've joined us for a study in the book of Acts that Pastor Greg has called The Upside Down Life.
1: Turn in your Bibles to Acts chapter 11. Acts chapter 11, and the title of the message is How to Be an Encourager. Encouragement really matters, and that's something that we all need in life. In fact, I read an interesting thing about two doctors who wrote an article called The Most Dangerous Word in the World. They wrote, quote, if you were to put yourself in an MRI scanner and take a video of your brain and flash the word no for less than 1 second, there would be a sudden release of dozens of stress-releasing hormones and neurotransmitters. The doctors continue to say these chemicals immediately interrupt the normal function of your brain, impairing logic, reason, and communication. Just flashing the word no. But then they went on to say, but positive words like peace and love alter the expression of genes, strengthening areas in our frontal lobes, promoting the brain's cognitive functioning. So it reminds us that words really matter. What you say to people really matters. What you hear from people really matters. Abraham Lincoln, the president of the United States, needed encouragement. He was really attacked in the media of his day. And after he was tragically assassinated in the Ford Theater, they found his personal belongings. And among his items that he carried with him, a little pocket watch and some other things, they found a little folded up newspaper article from some paper some time ago. And it simply had these words written on it that President Abraham Lincoln is one of the greatest statesmen of our time. And when Lincoln would get discouraged, he'd take out that little piece of paper and read it again for a little word of encouragement. Proverbs 25:11 says, the right word at the right time is like precious gold set in silver. So I want to encourage you. And we need to encourage one another as Christians. 1 Thessalonians 5:11 says, encourage each other and build each other up. It does not say discourage each other and tear each other down. And that's what some people do. No, encourage each other. Then in Hebrews 10:24, we're told, let us consider how we may spur one another on toward love and good deeds, not giving up meeting together as a habit of some is, but rather encouraging one another, and so much more as we see the day of the Lord approaching. We can all use some encouragement. Let me share some verses that may address what you're facing in the moment. You might say, I'm a failure. I'll never change. I'll always be the way that I am. The Bible says you can do all things through Christ who strengthens you. Believe what the Bible says, not what your emotions say. That's Philippians 4:13. You might say, well, I'm afraid of the future. But God says in Deuteronomy 31:6, be strong and courageous. Don't be afraid or live in dread of them. For the Lord your God goes with you. He will not leave you or forsake you. You might say, well, I can't go on another day. I can't handle what I'm going through, this hardship, this illness, whatever it is you're facing. And I'm reminded of the words of the Lord to the Apostle Paul as he talked about his affliction that he described as a thorn in the flesh. The Lord said, my grace is all you need. He'll get you through what you're going through. You say, but I have no future. I've given up on living. I have no hope. Psalm 38:15 says, you, O Lord, are my hope. You will hear my prayer. Psalm 135 says, I'm counting on you, Lord. I'm counting on you. I've put my hope in your word. Don't put your hope in your circumstances. Don't put your hope in your money. Don't put your hope in people. Put your hope in Christ and trust the word of God. And I can't talk about hope without quoting Jeremiah 29:11, where the Lord says, I know the thoughts that I think toward you, says the Lord, thoughts of peace, not of evil, to give you a future and a hope. Okay, so I want to talk about a guy in the book of Acts that was known for encouraging others. Actually, his given name was Joseph, but he was given a nickname. And his nickname was Barnabas, which means the son of encouragement, or another way to translate it, he was known basically as Mr. Encouragement. Mr. Encouragement. I love that. I mean, is there someone you know that you could literally describe as Mr. or Miss Encouragement? That's who Barnabas was. He always had a word of encouragement for someone else. Now, if you were to be summed up in one word, what will we call you? Mr. Happiness. Miss Critical. Mr. Cranky. Miss Bible. I don't know. But something to sum you up. Well, Barnabas was Mr. Encouragement. Or are you Debbie Downer? Or Bobby Buzzkill? Right? Who are you? Are you always known for being the negative person? Always having the critical word? Or are you known for being the positive person, always having the encouraging word? Now, let me say, you know, to balance this, that there is a place for criticism. There is a place for a reality check, right? That's why opposites are often drawn together in marriage. Because you'll find someone that you're attracted to, but often they'll be your very opposite in the way you approach life. I know that's certainly true of my wife and myself, and it may be true of others I'm talking to right now. But it is important if you love someone to tell them the truth, right? Because the Bible says, faithful are the wounds of a friend, but the kisses of an enemy are deceitful. Open rebuke is better than secret love. So sometimes as a way of showing my love, I will say a critical thing, but I'll say it in the right way. I mean, if you're known for encouragement and compliments and affirmation, then when you bring your word of criticism, it will be received. But if you're known for negativity, hypercriticism, and meanness, when you come with another criticism, which may in a sense even be valid, it will not be received because you're Mr. or Miss Negativity. Instead, we want to be Mr. or Miss Encouragement, just like Barnabas.
0: It's great to have you with us for A New Beginning with Pastor Greg Laurie from Harvest Christian Fellowship in the US. 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
1: So Barnabas pops up in the book of Acts, and he steps in at a critical time in the life of the Apostle Paul. Before he was the Apostle Paul, when he was still Saul, the notorious Christian killer, the man who hunted down followers of Jesus Christ, the man who met Christ on the road to Damascus. The problem was a lot of people weren't buying it. They weren't believing that Saul was actually now a Christian. I mean, I don't even know what the modern equivalent of that would be. Maybe it would be Alice Cooper. You know, I've gotten to know him a little bit. And I've interviewed him, we've hung out some, and I've mentioned this to people, or we post these things online, and people say, he's not a Christian, he's evil. Well, he did used to be evil. He did used to be a rock star living a rock star depraved life by his own admission, and a drug addict and everything else. But God got hold of him and changed him. But some Christians are just unwilling to accept that's even a possibility. This is the same thing that Saul was dealing with. No one believed he was really a Christian. Enter Barnabas. Enter Mr. Encouragement. Barnabas says, oh, you're a believer for sure. I've talked to you. I know your conversion is real. That brings me to point number one. An encourager sees the potential in others and cheers them on. An encourager sees the potential in others and cheers them on. So Barnabas, Mr. Encouragement, takes Saul of Tarsus under his wing and encourages him. And he even says, let's go on the road together. Let's go share the gospel together. So Barnabas is helping Saul. He's discipling Saul. He's teaching Saul later to become Paul. He sees the potential. Acts chapter 9, verse 26. Go back a few verses, chapters. When Saul arrived in Jerusalem, he tried to meet with the believers, but they were all afraid of him and they did not believe that he had truly become a believer. Then Barnabas brought him to the apostles and told them, Saul had seen the Lord on the road to Damascus, and the Lord had spoken to Saul, and he told them that Saul had preached boldly in the name of Jesus. I love that. So Barnabas takes his credibility, and he had a lot of it. He was loved by everybody. And he put it on the line for the newly converted Saul to, listen, I'm vouching for this guy. He's a real Christian. And that's something that we all need in life. We need a Barnabas, or you need to be a Barnabas. Let me say that again. We all need a Barnabas or an encourager, or we need to be a Barnabas encouraging others. Because sometimes people don't believe you're really converted. After I became a Christian, I the funny thing is I grew my hair and beard out after I was converted. Prior to that, I had longish hair, but then I became like a hippie-type looking guy. And so I was attending Calvary Chapel where there are a lot of people that look like me. And I decided to go to another church one Sunday, a very conservative church. And I walked in, and they were just ending their first service. They had the choir, and the preacher was in a suit and tie, and everybody was, all the men were in suit and ties. They were dressed very nicely, and they had the pipe organ and all that. But I heard the tail end of the first message, and I thought, that's a good message. I'm looking forward to listening to it. So I come walking in my bell bottoms, my hippie shirt, and my long hair and my beard, and I take a seat. Everyone literally is staring at me. I mean, everyone staring at me. Okay, I guess they don't have many people that look like me here. Then the preacher gets up for the second service, and I notice the message is different this time. It's evangelistic. And at the end, he is saying, there's somebody here that needs Jesus, someone who is lost. They're probably on drugs. And I notice he's looking right at me. And I'm thinking, oh, man, this preacher thinks a sinner is here. Well, I am a sinner, but I'm converted now. And I'm literally listening to him, and I have my Bible, and I'm sort of pushing it up, like, look, I'm a Christian. Stop. He keeps preaching. Then we're going to invite you to come to Christ. The choir starts singing, just as I am. And he's looking at me. Everyone, I'm not exaggerating. Everyone's looking at me. Finally, the preacher, I'm not making this up, gets up from behind this pulpit, walks down the stairs, walks right over to me and says, are you saved? I said, yes, I am. He looked very disappointed. I wasted an entire evangelistic message on this guy. Then he said, are you baptized? Yes, I am. Then he says, are you coming to the church picnic? I don't know. And then, so the service ends and literally 20 people or more ask me three questions, the same three questions. Are you saved? Yes, I am. Have you been baptized? Yes, I have. Are you coming to the church picnic? No. I don't want to be with you people any longer. You're a little weird. I needed someone to help me in that time in between after my conversion, because it's really easy to fall back into your old life and get pulled back by your old friends, right? You know what I'm talking about? And then you're doing the old things again. And I was a new Christian. I wasn't raised in the church. I didn't understand their lingo or vocabulary. And I went to this little Bible study on my high school campus after I was a Christian. And the guy they brought in that week was a little different. And I felt very uncomfortable. I thought, I don't know if I really want to hang around these people, but I'm not really comfortable around my old friends anymore. Maybe I'll just sort of be a solo Christian. I'm telling you, I could have fallen through the cracks so easily. But thank God some guy who was my Barnabas came up to me. His name was Mark. And he said, hi, your name is Greg, isn't it? Yeah, it is. I saw you accept Christ the other day at the Bible study at lunchtime. I said, yeah, it's kind of even defensive. Yeah? He goes, that's great. Okay. He goes, you want to come to church with me? I said, no, thank you. No, I want you to come to church with me. No, I don't want to go to church with you. No, really, you got to come with me. I don't want to come with you. He says, where do you live? No, I don't want you to come. Next thing I know, he's at my house. He picks me up. He drives me to church. I love this guy. He was so persistent. And that was Calvary Chapel in the

Listen, we're all called to be a Barnabas. Some people want to be the Billy Graham, or they want to be the Apostle Paul. Someone's got to be the Barnabas, working behind the scenes, because that person you're discipling, that person you're encouraging, may go on to change the world. And your words matter, and your encouragement matters.

0: Important insight today on how we can step up and be a source of good reassurance in someone else's life. Pastor Greg Laurie with counsel from our study series in the Book of Acts here on A New Beginning, a series called The Upside Down Life. Well, maybe you've enjoyed Pastor Greg's stories today about his early days as a believer. And as you've listened, maybe you've realized that you don't have a story of your own. Maybe you've never really come to the Lord and made things right with Him. Well, here's Pastor Greg with some counsel on how to fix that.
1: What I would say is, He's only a prayer away, which means if you will call upon the name of the Lord right now through prayer, He will hear your prayer and answer your prayer. Listen, if you want Jesus Christ to come into your life, if you want Him to forgive you of your sin, if you want to know that you'll go to heaven when you die, just pray this prayer right now after me. Just pray, Lord Jesus, I know that I'm a sinner, but I know that You're the Savior who died on the cross for my sin and rose again from the dead. I turn from my sin now, and I choose to follow You from this moment forward as my Savior and Lord, as my God and my friend. In Jesus' name I pray. Amen.
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1: History records an amazing statement from a king who besieged Jerusalem and did not know God. Heavenly Father, tonight we want to look back at the amazing words of the king of Babylon. This king, we know, saw in Daniel a man totally devoted to you, a man not frightened to die for his faith, a man who walked in such close communion with you that his life had a transforming effect on the king. So much so, Lord, that king issued a decree that in every part of his kingdom, people must fear and reverence the God of Daniel. Lord, we take courage from this decree and we seek to live our life on the Central Coast like Daniel. He lived before the king in such a way that led the king to confess that we want to confess tonight as we praise you. You are the living God of the universe. You endure forever. Lord, your kingdom will not be destroyed. Your dominion will never end. Lord, you rescue and save, and you perform signs and wonders in the heavens and on earth. Thank you in Jesus' name. Amen.

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2: Then I saw a new heaven and a new earth, for the first heaven and the first earth had passed away, and there was no longer any sea. I saw the holy city, the new Jerusalem, coming down out of heaven from God, prepared as a bride, beautifully dressed for her husband. And I heard a loud voice from the throne saying, "Look, God's dwelling place is now among the people, and he will dwell with them. They will be his people, and God himself will be with them and be their God. He will wipe every tear from their eyes. There will be no more death or mourning or crying or pain, for the old order of things has passed away." Revelations 21:1-5.
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0: Hi there, Mum. Take a breather. It's Vanessa here with your Mummy Minute. The longer you spend with your pets and your kids grow up with them, the more they are part of the family. My son wanted to go to a resort for a holiday until we told him that means the dogs can't come. They can take as much looking after as anyone and likewise make their preferences clear. You can't mess with their routines either. Where they sleep, how they sleep, one of ours even snores. As soon as I pick up the boy, he wants to know how the dogs are. Such is their vitality to a memorable daily life. Mum just wanted to encourage you today. You're doing great, helping your kids build loving relationship with their pets. You are important. Thanks for being a mum.
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Do they know my hurt? 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

0: much they hurt me, I still believe. 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And after it all, I'm here to say, I still believe.
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1: Sometimes in Australia, I wonder about the difference it makes following Jesus. Do we reveal attitudes and behaviours that make people look twice? In Nepal, at our local Nepali church, we'd sit on the ground, women on one side, men on the other, hours of singing. And then we'd have communion, passed in a jug with a long spout, and you couldn't touch it with your mouth, so it was tricky to partake without making a mess. But then, I'd pass the jug to the woman next to me, and occasionally she was deformed with leprosy and couldn't drink. So the person on her other side, often a Brahmin from the highest caste in Nepal, would lean over and help her by holding her face in the cup. And it was unheard of. Sometimes there'd be Hindu visitors up the back watching, and apparently they would stare during communion and say, "Please tell me about a God who can make the Brahmin share the cup with the leper." And it makes me wonder today in Australia, are there aspects to our lives today that would cause someone watching to stop and say, "Please tell me about a God who can do that?" Rima.

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2: As we approach Pastors Appreciation Month in October, we're giving you the opportunity to show your pastor or church leader just how much you do appreciate them. We all know that pastoring is no picnic. 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So here's your chance to say thank you in a really meaningful way. Just go to our website,
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6: If you can only find one thing positive to think about your spouse, think about that. Thank God for that aspect of your spouse, and it's an upward spiral. If you think more positively about your spouse, you're going to begin feeling more positive.
7: You're speaking from conviction. I'm a little worried.
8: It's the third law.
6: I read about this somewhere.
7: That's fun.
6: But it helped.
9: This is Focus on the Family with Jim Daly, and that was a moment from a conversation we featured last time on the show. Our panel consisted of Jim and Jean Daly, and they were joined by our colleagues, Dr. Greg and Aaron Smalley, who head up the marriage team here at Focus on the Family.
7: Well, it's obvious we were having a great time in the studio, and it's always fun to have Jean join me. I always feel blessed when she's here with me. And of course, having Greg and Aaron in, they're walking in the door every day trying to do all we can do to help marriages. So they're on top of things, and they're strategically thinking every day how to help you and so many more married couples. There were some serious moments mixed in there. I think we were very vulnerable, which I appreciate. Mm-hmm. I've always said we need to show that vulnerability. We are not perfect people, and we don't want to project that. We were discussing some simple, easy ways that couples can improve their relationship. Things like nurturing your marriage and letting it grow into everything that God intended your marriage to be. And we're still working on that. That's the confession. We also talked about working through unmet expectations and how men and women tend to think and act very differently from each other. You know, it's so true. And we said it in the program. You know, first you say, we should get married. We're so much alike. And then you go, wow, how are we so different? Yes. And it's all solid, practical advice that we just sometimes need to be reminded of. But it helps to know where to go and have a plan. And if you missed the conversation last time, get the download or watch the previous episode on YouTube. Or better yet, get our Focus on the Family app and you have access to the entire library of the Focus program.
9: Yeah, we have so much to offer. And as was mentioned last time, much of what you're about to hear was published by Focus on the Family in a book that Jim has compiled called The Healthy Marriage Devotional, 365 Daily Inspirations to Bring You Closer Together. And Jim, here's how you began part two of the panel conversation on Focus on the Family with Jim Daly.
7: You talk about this, why couples need to choose kind of who is going to win when they get into that argument. You know, when you're getting into a little discussion, I've had people, you know, text us and say, yeah, if you're a Christian, you shouldn't argue. And yeah, I go, okay, but, yeah, you know, the real world is you do come to some differences.
10: Right. Yeah.
7: But I like that idea, thinking through who's going to win here. Mm-hmm. I know your answer, obviously, but sometimes stopping to think that through in the middle of emotions is a little hard, but explain who wins.
10: Yeah, well, oftentimes we'll oppose our spouse
3: And
7: oftentimes?
3: Well, yes, because most of the time. Yes, when we're triggered, we're not thinking about our spouse and their pain, their feelings, how they're doing. All our pain is screaming. And so sometimes we end up setting it up that one of us is going to win, one of us is going to lose. Yeah. And then our team loses. So really looking at when we're entering into differences and differences of opinion, different likes, dislikes, that, you know, what is it really that's going to work for our team? Mm. What's a win-win? So how can we win together? And I can think about several years back, we moved, we sold our house and we were moving into a new house. And the people buying our house wanted a lot of our furniture. They wanted to buy our furniture. So we kind of had a running list of what we could do for the new house. And so one time we were with all of our kids and the girls and I were talking about what I was going to purchase first. And so I was just going on and on, you know, oh, and we need that new couch and that table and blah, blah, blah.
10: What about our hot tub? What about?
3: Yeah. And all of a sudden he snapped like right in the middle. And I was like, what just happened?
10: Oh, because it was so stressing me out because the list got so long that it was like double of the money that we were going to spend. And so it stressed me out to the point that I said, Aaron, you promise you'll stick in the budget and nothing you're talking about is in the budget. And all the kids wide-eyed looking at me like, what is wrong with Dad?
3: What just happened?
7: Budget master.
10: And so I'm kind of, you know, huffing in my chair. And Aaron gets up and walks straight at me. And it was the first time in our 32 years of marriage that I really was like, is she going to grab me? Certainly she won't hit. Like, what's about to happen? She came right over and grabbed my cheeks with both her hands and held me. And she got real close. And I am so confused. I have no
3: His
10: idea.
3: His eyes were like, what's
10: what
3: happening?
10: What is going to happen? And she goes, I want you to remember one thing. I'm like, yes, ma'am. She goes, we are on the same team. And because of that, I won't spend a dime unless it's something that you and I agree to and we decide together. You matter and I matter. We'll figure this out together. Teammate, she kissed me and then just like dropped my head and I flung back in the chair. And then she goes right back over and the girls in her kept dreaming up of all this whatever she was going to get. It really was. Mm-hmm. We had taught that idea for years. But it was such a comfort being reminded mm-hmm. that we are on the same team.
3: We're okay. in this together.
7: But I got to ask the question. Did she go over the budget?
10: She did not.
7: Way to go.
10: That was the
7: somebody out there done. Thinking, well, did she go over? Yeah. And what'd
3: right.
7: you do about it?
10: We even got different stuff than mm-hmm. even was on the list. Yeah. But we talked that through. And
3: right.
10: that's what's
3: it's
10: cool
3: good.
10: About that. Is well just, it just relaxes everybody.
7: Yeah, so true.
3: So, Jim, in the book, The Healthy Marriage Devotional, you write about the wrong formula couples use in conflict. So if you write about the wrong one, what's the right one?
7: No, that's a great question. I think Gene is probably better at this, and I think you taught me how to do this a little better over the years. You've just become so skilled at slowing down, thinking about what you want to say. Mm-hmm. And I think I've learned this through observing her mm-hmm. and how she began to treat our conflict from time to time. And, you know, she would say, let's deal with this later or let's calm down or whatever it might be. And you need that. Yeah. You need some cool head in the moment to mm-hmm. say, I don't think this is the healthiest time to be doing
10: to
7: this.
10: Take a break. Mm-hmm.
7: I would say I actually didn't come up with it myself. I really observed it and how Jean began to deal with those moments when we had conflict. Mm-hmm. And she would slow us down together and kind of say, let's take this up later tonight or not mm-hmm. right now. Mm-hmm. Those are some of the things. I mean, I'm not a big formula guy. That's my spontaneity.
6: Yeah, right.
7: I
6: mean,
7: so I even cringe a little thinking formula, but there are good predictive behaviors that we can do that give us better results. And that was part of it. Just how do we ratchet down the emotion in mm-hmm. the moment so we can get to a better place emotionally and talk these things through. And that's, I think, the secret.
10: Well, even, I mean, it's not necessarily a formula, but, you know, in Matthew where Jesus is saying, hey, why do you look at the dust in your brother's eye and pay no attention to the log? And he does kind of give us a formula in order. First, I always wanted to say, get the dust out of your brother's eye, because I'm so aware of what Aaron could do in that moment to change or to do different so that I feel better.
3: I know.
10: I've tried to help her.
3: And that works so well.
6: Right.
10: The right thing is, though, is how do I get the log out of my own eye? And what you're saying is, how do I take that break to allow my emotions to calm down?
3: Right. Well, and we have choice in what we do. I always thought, just do what comes naturally. That doesn't work, by the way. So being intentional, slowing it down, I can actually calm down inside and think rationally about what I want to do, how I want to show up.
10: Yeah, well, the scriptures talk to husbands to treat your wife in a tender, kind way. And we can't do that when our emotions are all heightened. Right. Yeah, so even that requires that break that you're talking about. That's a good part of the
7: formula. Well, it's right in the Word, and we got to know the Word to apply the Word. So read the Word.
6: Yeah. Well, I have a question for you, Greg.
10: Oh, boy.
7: This is good. I like
6: You've written a lot of books about marriage, and one of the strategies you urge couples to use is something you call heart talk. Mm. So what is heart talk and how does it work, especially when there's a conflict between
7: you're the one that came up with that?
10: No, that was probably Bob Paul, our colleague, that came up with that.
7: That's funny.
10: You know, one of the things that I learned that was so helpful is that there's a great researcher, John Gottman. He says that 70% of all arguments are perpetual. In other words, there's not a solution. And what that means is that you think about that we're trained to do conflict resolution, to find the solution, to fix whatever the problem is, and that's not reality. The truth is that most of our conflicts are about personality differences. Aaron's extroverted, I'm introverted. We're not going to change. That's not going to change.
3: Although it is.
10: You become more introverted, which is good. But so it's not how do we resolve that personality differences or even lifestyle. You know, Aaron and I battle over lights being on in our home. Aaron, lifestyle-wise, loves having every light on.
3: Not every light.
10: Crazy.
3: I like to create a mood in the house.
7: Ever use the every or most or always.
10: Well, it's always. I'm telling you. I went to bed early last night, got up because something was bugging me, and I realized someone left the hall light on night long. Like all the money that we wasted.
7: 30 cents.
10: We could have given that to focus on the family, but that's gone now because the lights are on. That stuff's not going away. And so the goal really for me changed from how do we resolve or solve the problem to how do we repair it, which requires us to lean in more to the emotion. And that's the heart talk part. I love Teddy Roosevelt said, people don't care what you know. So they don't care how you're going to solve it, resolve it, until they know that you care. And that took me a long time to realize actually the best place to begin for me with when we're trying to work through a conflict is just to lean into the emotions, to care about how did that impact Aaron? Mm-hmm. Not how do we solve it? How do we figure out what the right temperature setting is for our home, which is 65 degrees, by the way. It's just caring about that. So it took me to learn that I have to look at our conflict very differently and go, how do we just repair the inevitable stuff that comes up around the differences and all that? And that just means the heart talk part is prioritizing how that impacted her heart, how that caused her to feel.
7: Yeah.
10: And so, you know, whenever we argue now, I can always go to that place of going, okay, so when this and this and this happened, how did that make you feel? What was that like for you? Mm-hmm. And just care.
3: Yeah.
10: And that's transformed our conflict because it's the right goal.
7: And you're tipping into the question I wanted to ask everybody, but Gene, you don't have to answer this one. when it comes to the intimacy issue, I mean, intimacy is much bigger than just physical intimacy. It's that emotional intimacy. Mm-hmm. And this is a great battle between male and female. You know, it's part of it is brain chemistry and wiring and what the Lord, you know, how he's created us.
10: Yeah. Mm-hmm.
7: But you mentioned developing that intimacy throughout the day and then being able to combine that for emotional intimacy, physical intimacy. It's probably, you know, finances and physical intimacy are probably the two biggest problems that arise in marriage.
10: Yeah. Mm-hmm. Huge arguments.
7: So in that regard, speak to that right way to see this and how to sow the seeds, going back to yesterday, so that, you know, this doesn't become a big debate issue in your marriage.
3: Well, as we talked about on day one, we're busy. People run at fast paces, and small kids or big kids or work or church commitments.
10: We're exhausted,
3: And so we encourage couples to look at things that are already happening on their plate and utilize those to build connection throughout the day. You know, simple things, we call them connection rituals. How do we say goodbye when someone's leaving? How do we show each other we care about each other before we part ways for the day? Do we check in throughout the day? How do we greet each other when we come back home? Are we dropping what we're doing and turning toward and, you know, greeting each other with a holy kiss?
11: That's good.
3: Right. Yeah.
10: It's beautiful. Really.
3: But especially, how are we saying goodnight? At the end of the day, what are we doing in that moment? Are we praying together? Are we offering praise to each other? You know, are we affirming each other before we go to sleep?
6: And each of those things you just mentioned, those do not take much time at all.
3: And
6: what
3: they're already happening.
6: What you mentioned is probably 3 minutes totally in the day. And it is, in part, dying to ourselves. Mm-hmm. Maybe you don't feel like affirming your spouse, but that's the right thing to do. Yeah. Mm-hmm. And as we affirm one another, then you feel more in love with your spouse, and they become more kinder and gentler towards you.
11: And it kind of feeds on each other in a good way, a positive way. You know, we talked about the secrets of a happy marriage through the survey results. And one thing in there was find activities that you'd like to share together. So, Jean, you've done a great job. I mean, you could care less about football years ago. And, of course, I would want to watch a football game. But
10: it breaks our heart.
11: Over time, you know, Jean would sit there with me and tell me more about that guy's family. I don't know anything about his family. Does he have children? I don't know. but it was fun. I mean, and you've really done that. I mean, you've become a fan. And you sit with me for a bit of the game and or – all the game.
6: Right. But you're right. Initially, I didn't care. But I wanted to be around you. Yeah. But, oh, no, the NFL has my number. I'm their target audience. They do those little side stories about the family. And then I
3: pulls you in.
11: The hook is in.
6: Yes. So I have become quite a fan. But it started with just wanting to spend time with you and getting into your world.
11: Yeah. I think the other thing, although now it's a little more difficult physically because I've got a hip issue, but walking with you is something I try to do with you a little more.
6: Right. And that's true. And I love to go on kind of easy hikes. Mm-hmm. And I know Jim has done that with me, not because you love hiking, but because he knows I enjoy it. We drive together, so you talk together. And I would say, you know, one of the simplest things we do now, but we do have more time and space in our life, our morning time together. So we'll have coffee together, and we do often have a quiet time together, do some reading and praying. And that, I think we both enjoy it, and it is such connection time for us.
11: It's really bonding. You know, that's one of the things every couple should do, a Christian couple, for sure.
10: And the beauty of what you're talking about is the reason why that's important is because we're always changing. And so if we don't have those little Devo times or those walks to where we're asking the questions to stay current and updated, then Aaron and I will lose sight of each other. We start to drift, and then all of a sudden we feel like married roommates. And so that's what's so cool about that. It's not just, hey, we'll have coffee together. It's you're using that to ask each other, hey, tell me about your day, or how are you feeling about this? What's God been teaching you? All those conversation starter kinds of stuff.
11: Greg, you have talked a lot about the importance of sharing things with your spouse first. I don't know if she wants to know my golf score. I don't know, Jean, are you
10: depends on how impressive it is.
6: Okay.
11: Maybe not.
6: I don't love hearing the golf score, but if it's important to you, then I want
11: just
6: you
11: as
6: to
11: an
6: share
11: example,
6: that with me.
11: But what are you getting at with share things with your spouse first?
10: Yeah, it's kind of that idea biblically of first fruits in giving our very best.
11: That's a good concept.
10: I know for me, I've had the privilege of preaching, you know, at church before, in when there's multiple services, what really stood out is that first time that I share that particular message, man, I bring the passion, the emotion, the energy. It's the best in that sense. You know, the second or third service, it's polished. You know, I figured out now the right timing. But it's that first time that we share something has all that emotion, the passion, and that energy that Aaron deserves. And so why I want to share things with her first is because I want to offer that that gift of going, man, you know, even if it's clunky and I don't have all the right details or I go on and on about something, if she gets to hear that first, she gets to see probably the real me versus the, this is my third time to say it, so now I've got it down and it's even funnier and I don't cry this time. It's that's the benefit of sharing with her first.
11: It's good. That's a great concept. Mm-hmm. I'm kind of smiling because, you know, in terms of sharing with your spouse first. So I remember one time we did a broadcast with a marriage expert, and I can't remember all the content, but they said, you know, you need to do three things when you see each other at the end of the day. Have a long kiss, look at each other in the eye for 10 seconds, and then ask one another how your day was. So I that's really good. I like that. So I get home that night. I pop in the door. Hon, come give me a big hug.
10: That's right.
11: And I'm
10: We're
11: going,
10: locking
11: one,
10: lips.
11: Two, three, trying to get to 10. And then I'm like, okay, kiss me. Big kiss. And then I said, was there something about your day that was great or not so great? And Jean goes, who did you record with today?
3: She's on to you.
11: I thought that was so funny. You know, it's
6: it was
11: not
6: obvious,
11: the,
6: but he's trying.
11: It wasn't the normal way I would come home. Yeah. But sometimes I do that. I still do that. See, you know, when there's a great
10: growth
11: tip about marriage, I'll come home and Jean's my guinea pig.
6: But I don't ask
11: sharp.
6: Anymore.
11: You haven't.
3: I was your guest.
6: Because that's a slam. I mean, he's trying.
3: Yeah,
6: he's trying. So I no longer ask
11: who
6: you recorded
11: with. In the back of your head, you are thinking.
6: Sure, so. That's okay. You're trying.
11: Well, that's a good thing.
10: Jim, I'll never forget Aaron and I celebrating our 25th anniversary on a cruise. So we're up on the top, sun is dipping below.
11: Wow.
10: It's beautiful. And I was all inspired. It felt like a really great season in our marriage. So I say to Aaron, hey, how would you rate our marriage from to 10? Thinking certainly an 8.9, if not 9.
11: Leave her room to grow.
10: Yeah. And so she goes, if I'm being honest, probably a 6 or a 7. And I felt so devastated.
3: You
10: thinking
3: were so insulted.
10: I was such a failure as a husband, even though we're sitting in this beautiful place. And I know in the book you asked a very similar. Question, which takes a lot of courage.
11: Yeah,
10: you got to be brave. I think you asked Jean, "What are two things that I can be doing to improve our marriage?" Wow.
11: Yeah, and I'll get to that. But we did have that discussion too.
10: Did
11: the
10: really?
11: Rating game. I think I was a 9 and she was a 3.
6: Oh, yes.
11: Remember that?
6: Yeah, I don't recommend rating.
10: Well, that's wait, like, you thing. Rated her a 3 and she rated you a 9?
11: No, no, no. I rated our marriage a 9.
10: And
11: you know, a little, she said, I think it's a 3.
10: Wow.
11: Oh, okay, which led then to the next step.
10: Yes.
11: I remember taping with a marriage expert. And I come home and I say, what are two things I can do to improve our marriage? And she like, well, one. Boom, and told me,
10: yeah.
11: And two, boom, and I think he even had a third.
10: And three, and
11: just
10: a four,
11: in case.
10: A bonus.
11: So,
10: a bonus,
11: I mean, really. It's like, wow, she had this ready to go. And I was kind of shocked by that, actually.
6: Which I have always been shocked that you were shocked by that. Yes.
11: That's true, you are prepared for everything. Every
10: you should know
11: outcome.
10: That you need to improve.
6: Right.
11: I didn't realize it had been 15 years she had been waiting for that question. But it was good. I mean, it wasn't dramatic stuff. It was like, I just want... like heart talk. I want more meaningful talk. Mm-hmm. I don't want to talk about superficial things always, which that was good. I can't even now remember the second one.
6: I actually can't remember the other one either. But
11: all right, well,
6: obviously, I've
11: on.
6: Been waiting for you to ask me.
11: Yeah, hang
6: that.
11: On. Okay.
10: But it's hard. Why do you think it's so hard for guys to hear that sort of feedback from our wives?
11: Because we'll have to change the way we behave. That's it. But here's the question. Okay, what are two things I could do to improve our marriage now?
3: Oh, he's being brave.
11: Yeah, I'm out there. Oh, that is awesome.
6: Right.
11: Yeah, it wasn't this
6: I
11: last
6: really
11: time. It was like
6: have
11: one,
6: to think
11: two,
6: about that.
11: Three. Mm. So that's an improvement.
10: Yeah.
6: That is definitely an improvement.
11: Oh, what a place to end the program today.
10: Jim has no improvement points. Yeah.
6: Well, and I just want to share with listeners, I mean, you may be thinking that we each have, of course we have perfect marriages. You know, you two are therapists
10: good
6: and write books.
10: Right?
6: And Jim heads up Focus on the Family. But we don't have perfect marriages because we're imperfect people.
3: Right.
6: We will always be imperfect people. Yeah. But I do encourage people to stick with it.
11: You know, totally.
6: Your perfect person isn't out there. They're likely in your home with you. And it is all about, you know, trying to become a better you.
3: Right.
6: You know, working on me, working on my relationship with the Lord, looking at my heart, which helps me become a better spouse. And if I'm kinder to Jim, he becomes kinder and a better spouse to me. So it really is worth working.

0: that we've featured on this program from many of the experts you and I have interviewed, John. And it was a lot of fun reviewing that content, compiling it, and again with Gene and Greg and Aaron, getting their input on that as well. It's always wise to get the input of your spouse.
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0: Have you heard the story about the lion and the mouse? Hi, I'm Nick Vujicic at lifewithoutlimbs.org. It's an old fable that goes something like this. There was once a mighty, restless lion trying desperately to fall asleep under the shade of a tree. The lion was just about to nod off when a small little mouse passed by and sneezed loudly, "Achoo!" The lion was angry.
1: "Why did you wake me up?" he growled.
2: "Begging your pardon, Mr. Great Lion, sir. It's just that I've got this terrible cold and I tried to be as quiet as a mouse, but I couldn't hold it in and oh dear, you're gonna eat me now, aren't you?"
0: replied the mouse trembling. The lion thought about it for a minute. He was very angry and very hungry, but the mouse had the most scared look on his face.
1: "No," he said, "it's fine. I won't eat you. You're okay."
0: And the mouse scampered off. Later that night, hunters found the lion fast asleep under the tree. They threw their net over him. He struggled to escape, but it was no use. Just then, the sneezing mouse showed up and quietly chewed through the ropes, setting the lion free from his captors. So what's the moral of the story? No one said it better than Jesus himself. "Blessed are the merciful, for they will be shown mercy." Friend, the next time you're tempted to act out in revenge, remember that mercy comes to those who do show mercy.
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0: 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We've been married 20 years, and I just want him to die. I don't know what I want anymore. If you just stop drinking. What happened to the lovely man that I married? I feel like I'm walking on eggshells. I worry about what people think. Grass is growing like a jungle outside.
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0: When you stop and think about it, most of our problems in life don't just come out of nowhere. They're connected to a decision we've made, a decision we're avoiding, or a boundary we won't set. It's not fun to admit, but it's true. Hi, I'm Bernie Diamond, and welcome again to Fresh. Antarctic explorer Robert Falcon Scott's ambition to be the first to reach the South Pole was legendary. But ambition alone doesn't guarantee success. He ignored good advice, rejected more efficient transport methods, overloaded his sledges, and pushed his men harder than was wise. They arrived at the pole only to discover that the Norwegians had beaten them to it. And on the way back, every single one of them froze to death. Wrong decisions, no boundaries, and the cost was everything. Dramatic, yes, but a salutary tale about some of the bad decisions you and I have made along the way too. James chapter 1, verse 5, do any of you need wisdom? Ask God for it. He is generous and enjoys giving to everyone, so he will give you wisdom. Fact, your decisions matter, your boundaries matter, and the choices you avoid matter most of all. But here's the good news. You're not left on your own. God doesn't stand at a distance shaking his head. Instead, he leans in close, offering wisdom, strength, and the courage to choose differently. So today, let me ask you, what's the one decision you've been dodging? The one boundary you've been too afraid to set? Take it to God, because with his wisdom, the future doesn't have to look like your past. Do any of you need wisdom? Ask God for it, because that's his word, fresh for you today.
1: And they're racing!
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1: 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He guides me along the right paths for His name's sake. Even though I walk through the darkest valley, I will fear no evil, for You are with me. 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
1: Blogger Seth Adam Smith was struggling with his marriage and he was worried about how it was affecting him and his future. He finally talked to his dad about the problem, and his father had some really helpful and instructive advice for Seth. His dad said, "Seth, you're being totally selfish. So I'm going to make this really simple. Marriage isn't for you. You don't marry to make yourself happy. You marry to make someone else happy. More than that, your marriage isn't for yourself. You're marrying for a family, your future children. Who do you want to help you raise them? Who do you want to influence them? It's not about you. Marriage is about the person you married. This does not mean you stay in abusive relationships, but don't walk away because you are selfish. Take Seth's dad's advice. Think of others, not of yourself."
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7: There's a legend that goes something like this. 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And as they were all gone for sale in an auction, he held his most prized tool for the highest price. His most valuable tool. Guess what it was? Discouragement. I know it's a legend, but there's a lot of truth in that. Because Satan knows that discouragement is the opposite of courage. That discouragement is the enemy of courage. That discouragement is the tool of his choice to keep us from being courageous, for keeping us from doing courageous things, and from doing and changing and impacting our world for Jesus Christ. So here's the question, where does this courage come from? And the answer comes screaming to us from the scripture. That courage comes from faith. Faith in the power of God. Faith in the character of God. Faith in the promises of God. Faith in the Word of God. In fact, J.P. Phillips has written a little book many years ago entitled, Your God is Too Small. And the bottom line of this book is this, that if the God you worship is a tiny God, then you should not trust him. For only the true God of the Bible is the God who is sovereign, is the God who is holy, is the God who is loving, is the God who is faithful, is the God who's omniscient, is the God who's omnipotent, is the God who's omnipresent. Only that God is worthy of all of our trust. And only when we fully trust in Him will we have true courage. In fact, courage is the hallmark of faith. Courage is the clearest indication of faith. Courage is the manifestation of faith. Courage is the flag that flies high that says, faith is in the house. Courage says, here I am, Lord, send me. Not here I am, Lord, send my sister. We got plenty of that courage around these days. We got plenty of that. It reminds me of a true story of a couple who went to the dentist, Mr. and Mrs. Appleton. And they went to the dentist, and Mr. Appleton said to the dentist, he said, Doc, he said, we're in a hurry, and we need you to extract this bad tooth very quickly. Don't worry about using Novocaine. Don't use drugs. Don't use painkillers. Just yank that bad tooth out. And the dentist said, man, I admire your courage. Show me which tooth it is. Upon which Mr. Appleton turned to Mrs. Appleton and said, honey, show him the tooth that is hurting. I need to be extracted. That kind of courage is plentiful. We have plenty of that. I wanted to hear me right on this. Because the faith that believes and obeys God is a courageous faith. The faith that is full of confidence that God cannot and will not lie is a courageous faith. The faith that is confident that God cannot and will not make a mistake, that is a courageous faith. The faith that knows that God cannot be wrong is a courageous faith. The faith that is confident that God cannot and will not be defeated is a courageous faith. But what does that mean? What does that mean to us? Well, it means that your courage that comes from faith in the Word of God and in the character of God and the promises of God depends on your attitude toward God. That's the bottom line. How you view God determines your life, whether you are walking by faith or you are walking by sight. So now I want you to turn with me to Hebrews chapter 11, verses 30 to 40. And the writer to the Hebrews bunches a whole lot of names together. He was going through the others one by one, but then he comes at the end and he gives us a whole gamut of people who have one thing in common, and that is courageous faith. They all had courageous faith. This courageous faith can be seen in three different ways in this particular passage. Their courageous faith was a vanquishing in their struggle. Verses 30 to 34. Secondly, it was victorious in the suffering. Verses 35 to 38. And finally, it was valiant in their salvation. Verses 39 to 40. This courageous faith was vanquishing in their struggle. Look with me at Hebrews 11, beginning at verse 30. The first example he gives us is the fortified walls of Jericho. Archaeologists said that these walls of Jericho were so wide that two chariots could ride on top of it side by side. And yet, obedience of faith produced the courage that unarmed Israelites were to cause this magnificent fortified wall to crumble by a shout. God delights in courageous faith, but listen to me, by the same token, God delights in slaying man's pride. God allowed the pride of Jericho to be vanquished by a shout, because God delights in demolishing pride, which can only be considered foolishness when you think about it. Who ever heard of a shout that can bring fortified wall crumbling down? But that's how God works. That's how God operates. You know, it was said of William Wilberforce, who single-handedly ended the slave trading in the British Empire. It was said of William Wilberforce that he was frail, that he was weak-voiced, But his faith in Jesus Christ, his commitment to his Savior and Lord, gave him unprecedented courage to literally change his world. Boswell said of him, "I saw what seems to me a shrimp became a whale." Vanquishing in the struggle. Verse 31, Rahab, a prostitute, the most unlikely person, be singled out as a candidate for courageous faith, and yet she made it to Faith Hall of Fame. And you think that you are an unlikely person to be used of God. Listen again. God wants to use you regardless of where you are right now. You could never be worse than Rahab. She was surrounded by paganism. She was surrounded by unbelief. And yet she staked everything on the truth that the God of Israel is what he said he is. Gideon was a weak and a frightened man. And yet, courage that came from faith in the word of God and in the promise of God caused him to reduce his army from 32,000 strong to 300 men. But that's not all. He vanquished the Midianites and the Amalekites, whose army was described in the book of Judges as vast as the locusts. And Gideon had only 300 men. They did not have weapons. They did not have swords. They only had trumpets, and they had pitchers with torches inside of them, and yet they vanquished a mighty army. Only a fool would have attempted such adventure. Ah, but such is the vanquishing and conquering power of our God. Barak is the fourth one that's given to us an example, who was challenged by a woman, and listen to me, that was big time in the Old Testament. For a man, a general, to be challenged by a woman, that was big time, and yet Barak believed God's promise of victory through Deborah, and he vanquished the enemies of God. Samson, whom we remember only for his bad haircut, but he became known for accepting the call of God and the equipping of God and delivered Israel from the Philistines. Jephthah, who is known for his foolish vow, trusted in the power of God and vanquished the enemies. David stands out tall in the entire Old Testament as a great man, yet he fell and stumbled all over the place, and so much so that he could say when he was repenting that he was literally covering his bed with his tears. And yet he stood up to Goliath, confronting the giant, trusting only in the one true God of Israel. He too vanquished the enemy. Samuel was the last of the judges and the first of the prophets. He did not fight an external enemies of Israel, but he fought the apathy in the people of God. He fought the unfaithfulness of the Israelites. He called the nation to repentance, and he too vanquished in the battle. Prophets like Daniel, who zipped the mouths of lions, Shadrach, Meshach, and Abednego, who turned the fiery furnace into paradise, they were all vanquishing in the struggle. And God is calling you to be vanquishing over the world, the flesh, and the devil. God wants to give you victory over the enemy who have been enslaving people for too long, and he wants you to help set them free. Amen belongs here. Secondly, they were victorious in suffering. You see, courageous faith cannot be manifested when we're lying on a bed of feather. Courageous faith cannot be manifested when we spend our lives tippy-toeing around the tulips. You see, courageous faith is not going to be manifested sitting in a hot tub. Listen, courageous faith is never without a cost. And that is why verses 35 to 38, it said that these men and women of courageous faith, they stood firm in the midst of the suffering. When the widow of Zarephath ministered to the prophet Elijah, her son died. But through the power of God and faith in the living God, she received her son back from death. When the Shunammite woman, her son died, Elisha brought him back to life. Listen to me. It takes courageous faith to be in a situation in life, and let me tell you something, I have been there and I know what I'm talking about. It takes courageous faith to be in a situation in your life when you don't know why bad things are happening to you. It takes courageous faith when you are puzzled with your circumstances because it does not make sense, they do not make sense. When you are confused at the suffering that you are experiencing, it takes courageous faith when you are temporary going through the valley and you don't understand why, there is no rhyme or reason for it, and yet you remain victorious in your suffering. How? By continuously taking hold of God, by continuously trusting in a good and holy God who will not make a mistake, by continuously and persistently believing in the sovereign hand of God that is working on your behalf, by taking hold of Him in prayer, by taking hold of Him in your life, by taking hold of Him with your substance. Look at verse 37. They were beaten and tortured. That's a reference to Jeremiah. They were sawn in two, reference to the prophet Isaiah, for that's what tradition have said, how he died. They were put to death by the sword, reference to many of the saints who have died as a result of their faithfulness to God. But even in death, they were victorious in suffering. How? Because this world was not worthy of them. Their courageous faith qualified them to be too good for this earth. And God's throne became their dwelling place. I was thinking about this, and I was thinking about an incident in history. Back in 1896, the University of Glasgow was conferring an honorary doctorate of law on David Livingstone. And when Dr. Livingstone rose to speak, he was received by a respectable silence. He looked haggard, he looked gaunt because of the harsh environment in which he lived in Africa. His left arm hung beside him, helpless because it was crushed by a lion. And he stood there as he announced his resolve to returning to Africa without misgivings. And then he continued. He said, "Would you like me to tell you what sustained me through all the years in exile, living among people whose language I did not understand, whose attitude toward me was often hostile? It was this: Lo, I am with you always, even until the end of the age." And those words, "I staked everything," he said, "and they have never failed." They have never failed. Courageous, real faith is a vanquishing in the struggle. Courageous faith is victorious in suffering. And thirdly, courageous faith is valiant in salvation. You remember after the resurrection of the Lord Jesus Christ from the grave, the Bible said the disciples were terrified. I mean, to say they were shaking in their boots is an understatement. They were literally living in terror. And when they went into the upper room, the Bible said they had all the doors locked. And I can only imagine probably putting furniture behind the doors, want to make sure that those people who came and took the Lord and crucified Him, they would not come after them. And they were living in terror and fear. And right in the midst of them, Jesus appears, the resurrected Christ comes in and said, "Peace to you." Well, there was one disciple was missing at the time by the name of Thomas. Thomas' temperament and personality probably was the kind of person, he went home, didn't want to stay with the disciples, pulled the cover over his face and he said, "God, I'm ready to die. Jesus died and I want to die too." So he missed out on the opportunity of seeing the risen Christ. And so when he comes in, the disciples said to him, "Thomas, where were you? You missed the chance of a lifetime. The Lord is risen. He was here. He talked to us. He ministered to us." And Thomas said, "There's no way. I don't believe you. There's no way. I don't believe a thing you're saying." So the resurrected Christ comes again. A week later, he just shows up. And this time he made sure Thomas was there. And he said to him, "Thomas," he singles him out. He said, "Come over here, feel my hands and feel the marks of the nails. Thomas, come and feel the scar of the javelin in my side, Thomas." And at that moment, Thomas kneels. my God and my Lord. And John chapter 20, verse 29 tells us, here's what Jesus said to Thomas. He said, you believe because you saw. Blessed are those who did not see and yet believed. And beloved, let me tell you something. If you are a believer in Jesus Christ, if you have placed your faith in the death and the resurrection of Jesus Christ, that blessing is yours. You are named in this blessing. This blessing to those who have never seen the resurrected Lord with their own physical eyes, and yet they believed it. Those of us who have put their faith in Jesus' death and resurrection without being an eyewitness are blessed of God in a very special way. Jesus has your name right here. But then, if you look at verse 39 of Hebrews 11, he includes another group of people who have lived before Christ. They too are blessed. Not after Christ like we do, 2,000 years later, but these people have not seen the risen Christ because they lived way before Christ came, way before Christ died and rose again. But they are commended for their faith, according to verse 39 of Hebrews 11. How? By looking forward to the coming of Christ, by looking forward to the fulfillment of the promise of God to Abraham that the Messiah will come and he will bring full and complete salvation. Having gained approval, listen to what the text said, having gained approval through faith, not through works. You see, people were not saved by works in the Old Testament. They were saved by faith. They did not receive what was promised because they were hundreds of years before Christ. They didn't see it, but they believed it. From Enoch all the way to the prophets, they were valiant in their salvation. They knew that God is too faithful not to keep his promise. They didn't see it. And they told the next generation, you look for the coming Messiah. And they didn't see it. And they said to the next generation, until the time came in the fullness of time and Christ was born in Bethlehem. They knew that God is going to send the Savior. They knew that God is going to complete his final salvation and victory. Listen to what Jesus said. He said, Abraham looked forward to my day and he rejoiced. 2,000 years before Christ, Abraham looked forward to it by faith. How did Abraham do that? By faith. How are all the people who are saved by Christ in the Old Testament? By faith. How are people saved in the New Testament? By faith. There are two groups of people who are in heaven right now. And Jesus tells us that when he tells the story of Lazarus and the rich man, that Lazarus died and he went to the bosom of Abraham. There are two groups of people who are in heaven right now. The Old Testament believers are in heaven because they looked forward to the coming of Christ. The New Testament believers, that's you and me and everybody else that has gone before us in the last 2,000 years, when we looked back at the cross as our only salvation. The only two groups of people in heaven. Those who looked forward to the cross and those who looked back to the cross. The question is this, have you put your faith and complete trust for salvation in the cross of Jesus Christ? If you haven't, you can do that today.
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2: In this bulletin, voluntary assisted dying laws passed the Northern Territory Parliament and the government monitoring the situation in Nepal. With the details, I'm Tracy Weir. The federal government is seeking an urgent update on Australians missing after a landslide in Nepal. Around 1,500 people are missing, including 35 Australians. Foreign Minister Penny Wong says information is limited.
3: I'm sure there are many Australians who are very concerned about friends or family who may be in this region. I would say to you at this stage, access and information are very limited given the scale of disaster. We will do our best to ascertain whatever information we can.
2: The death toll has risen to more than 350. Victorian Premier Ben Carroll has refused to say when he was first made aware of a secret public transport tax. Mr Carroll has promised to abolish the 1% levy, which was introduced in January last year. The Auditor-General revealed 60% of the revenue was said to be poured into the suburban rail loop, but the government claims the plan never went ahead. When asked repeatedly when he first found out about the new revenue stream, Mr Carroll refused to be drawn.
4: I was not part of the creation. That is very clear. What I am not going to do, though, is sit here and relitigate the past, except to say I'm a Premier taking the state in a new direction, and transparency and accountability is fundamental to that new direction.
2: Mr Carroll was Public Transport Minister when the levy was approved. The Northern Territory Parliament has passed legislation legalising voluntary assisted dying nearly three decades after its original law was overturned by the Commonwealth. The Territory becomes the last Australian jurisdiction to pass end-of-life choice. The bill includes a gag clause preventing doctors from initiating conversations about the practice, along with a tight 12-month terminal prognosis requirement. Two men from Western Australia have faced court charged over a major global cyber attack.

0: Jamie Smith has details.
1: Cyber criminal group Team PCP allegedly distributed malicious code to over 1,000 organisations through routine updates to development software. It allegedly granted access to user credentials, which the syndicate used to hold the companies to ransom. Investigations by federal and WA police, as well as the FBI, led to a 21-year-old man from Perth's western suburbs being arrested, along with a 23-year-old from Mandurah. The FBI believes the younger man is the group's leader.
0: Jamie Smith reporting. Some churches in India are now asking parishioners to sign a declaration form as evidence that they are attending meetings voluntarily and not against their own will. The precautionary action coincides with a new anti-conversion law which has just come into effect. Government authorities can now legally crack down on what they view to be conversions involving inducement, fraud or coercion. Premier Christian News reports the declaration forms are a way for churches to protect themselves against unsubstantiated accusations. The St Vincent de Paul Society, known as Vinnies, says scammers have been using AI to exploit the trusted Christian charity's reputation. It warns people already experiencing hardship are especially vulnerable to scams impersonating its operation. To sport, and in the AFL, the Western Bulldogs have increased their offer to Zach Butters in an attempt to secure the free agent. AFL Media is reporting it's close to $17 million over 9 years. And Geelong have been fined $140,000 by the AFL for failing to lodge the concussion waiver to Jake Koladashny's contract. The fine includes a $40,000 carryover from a previous suspended sanction. That's the latest Vision National News. I'm Tracy Weir.
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0: ever met a teenager just wired to achieve? Well, that doesn't happen by accident. I'm Kate Ryan for Focus on the Family Australia. Ambitious teens usually come from households that put a high priority on goal setting and have a love for learning. I heard of one story where the parents encouraged their toddler to write out their stories and then draw pictures to go with them. The parents would print and bind them into little storybooks that they could read. This gave their youngest daughter a desire to write, and today at the age of 11, she's a published children's author. Even young kids can set goals for themselves and then experience the joy of accomplishment. 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For more resources, go to families.org.au.
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1: If any of you lacks wisdom, you should ask God, who gives generously to all without finding fault, and it will be given to you. But when you ask, you must believe and not doubt, because the one who doubts is like a wave of the sea, blown and tossed by the wind. That person should not expect to receive anything from the Lord. Such a person is double-minded and unstable in all they do. James 1:5-8.
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2: In stories making news, the death toll from a landslide on the border of Nepal and Tibet has risen to more than 350. Around 1,500 people remain missing, including 35 Australians. New figures reveal 6 million people have moved into just 10% of Australia's councils since 2001, driving rapid expansion across capital city suburbs. While outer suburbs in major cities continue to grow, nearly a third of regional and rural councils nationwide are suffering population decline. More than 1 million administrative staff in Victoria will gain formal right to request work-from-home arrangements under the landmark Fair Work Commission decision. However, the Workplace Tribunal rejected union bids to force employers to accept those requests. To sport, and in the AFL, the Western Bulldogs have increased their offer to Zach Butters in an attempt to secure the free agent. AFL Media is reporting it's close to $17 million over 9 years. That's the news and sport headlines. I'm Tracy Weir. More details soon.
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6: Welcome to 15 Minutes in the Word with New York Times bestselling author Joyce Meyer. On today's program, Joyce will be teaching from her series, Winning Life's Battles. Our fight is not against people or circumstances. It's actually against the devil, who is real. But we will overcome if we choose to do things God's way. Love always wins. We overcome evil with good. Now, here's Joyce with today's teaching.
7: I'm going to talk today about power and authority because you have both. You know, the devil has power, did you know that? But he has no authority. The only authority the devil has is what we give him through our lack of knowledge or through passivity and laziness, just not being willing to do what we know we should do. It's one thing to not know what to do. It's another level to know what to do and be too passive or lazy to do it. A passive person wants something good to happen to them, and they're just going to kind of sit around and wait to see if it does. We need to be actively engaged. We talked last night about being a soldier in the army of God and how no soldier, when he's in service, gets entangled in the affairs of the world. And how a soldier is always on guard, especially in wartime. They would never go to the front line battle and have a casual, passive, ho-hum attitude. They're on guard, they're watching, they're sharp, they're quick to notice what's going on. And we need to be the same way. We need to realize when there's something goofy going on in the spirit, when we're getting some kind of weird thoughts that are not godly, when we're having some kind of off emotions that are not godly, and we need to just come against them. Instead of trying to just, I wonder what this is all about, we need to come against them. So we're going to continue talking today about how God has equipped us as soldiers and given us what we need. Last night we talked about offensive weapons of the word, the name, and the blood. Today we're going to talk about power and authority. Tonight we're going to begin to talk about the defensive weapons that God has given us. I encourage you not to miss one of these sessions. In Genesis 1:26-28, God said, "Let us, Father, Son, and Holy Spirit, make mankind in our image, after our likeness, and let them have complete authority." Everybody say authority. over the fish of the sea, the birds of the air, the tame beasts, and over all of the earth, and over everything that creeps upon the earth. Well, I like to say that the devil is the number one creep, and that we have authority over everything. Isn't it amazing that God created not just Adam, but you? You, every one of you watching by television. God created you with his own hand in your mother's womb, purposefully, intricately, carefully. You're not a mistake. God has a purpose and a plan for you. And he created you in his image. You don't have to try to be like somebody else. Just spend your life trying to be Christ-like. And he gave you authority. Authority. Well, we should never live wimpy, pitiful, pathetic, poor me, waste my day feeling sorry for myself lives. We need to know who we are in Christ. We need to throw back our shoulders, lift up our head, and we need to act like it. You don't have to feel confident to be confident. You don't have to feel something to be something. We need to learn to live according to who we are, not according to how we feel. If we live according to who we are, our feelings will catch up with it. Amen? Now let's continue reading this. So God created man in his own image, in the image and the likeness of God, he created man, male and female, he created them. And God said, God blessed them. Everybody say, I'm blessed. And he said to them, be fruitful, multiply, and fill the earth and subdue it. Use your authority, using all of its vast resources in the services of God and man. Now, right there is where we get into trouble, because we want to get all these resources and use them on ourselves. And from the very beginning, God told Adam, look, I'm going to bless you. You're going to have all your needs met, but I'm going to bless you in such a way that I want you to take what you have and use it in my service and to help people. And here again, have dominion, which is authority, over the fish, the birds, and so on and so forth. But we know by reading the Word of God that Adam and Eve disobeyed God. They did not protect the authority that God had given them. They did not live on guard. They had a casual attitude. What happened in the garden was not all Eve's fault. Don't blame it on her. Adam was the man. He was in charge. He should not have eaten the apple that she offered him. He should have said, woman, what is your problem? So let's just get over the Eve thing. They took the authority that God had given them and they gave it to the devil. But thankfully, Jesus came and took it back and is giving it back to us. Now, let's look real quick at Luke 4:6 to show you the devil's attitude. And he said to them, to you, he's talking to Jesus when he was being tempted in the wilderness, to you will I give all this power and authority. The dopey thing, Jesus already had all power and authority. To you I will give all this power and authority, all their glory, all their magnificence, their excellence, the preeminence, the dignity, the grace, for it has been turned over to me, and I will give it to whomever I will. Well, who turned it over to him? Adam and Eve. They took what God had given them. They didn't protect it. They didn't guard it. I wonder how many things God has given us, and we don't protect it and guard it. Just think for a minute. You've been given the righteousness of God in Christ if you're a born-again Christian. You have been given as a gift right standing with God. But when the enemy comes with guilt and shame and blame and condemnation, are you guarding that righteousness? Or are you believing the lies of the devil? When Satan comes with condemnation, the first thing we need to say is, I am the righteousness of God in Christ. Get out of here. I'm not listening to your lies. But what do? Very often, we just live by how we feel. It's time that we get ourselves stirred up and stay stirred up. And I believe that I can successfully do that today, but I'm going to tell you the truth. You got to go home. And I can't go home with you. I want to go to my home. I will see you on TV Monday morning. Hopefully that'll give you a little vitamin that you need to get you through the day. But sooner or later, we got to learn how to do this stuff ourselves. Sooner or later, we have to learn what to do and then be willing to do it in the time of testing. Jesus knew what to do in the time of testing. Jesus has redeemed us. He has bought us back from the enemy. We have been adopted as God's children. We have been given his name. Our oldest son, mine and Dave's oldest son, is from a marriage that I entered into when I was 18. It was just a nightmare, but I had a child toward the end of that marriage and named him David, interestingly enough. Met Dave when he was 10 months old. Dave and I got married just a little bit after he was a year old. And guess what? Dave adopted him and gave him his name. Now, I remember when we went to the lawyer for the adoption, the lawyer looked at Dave and he said, "Now, you do realize that by adopting this child, that he has equal rights with any blood son or daughter that you ever have. Legally, he is your child just as much as all other children. So we have been adopted into the family of God, and God sees us the same way he does his own son, Jesus." Amen? Equal inheritance. That's one of the things the lawyer mentioned. He will get an equal inheritance. Well, there's never been any issue with us with that. There's none of the stepbrother, stepchild. I mean, he's Dave's son, and that's it. And we love him, and he does a phenomenal job. He's in charge of our world missions, and it's kind of interesting because everybody tells him all the time, "You look just like your dad," which, of course, is, I guess it's possible in kingdom economy. But the point I want to make is you really are a son or a daughter of God. It's not just some little nifty thing we say to you. You are a child of God, and you have been given the name of Jesus Christ. And that name has authority. At the mention of that name, every knee must bow in heaven, on earth, and under the earth. I tell you what, my name is nowhere nearly as strong as that name, but I got some people in my life that love to throw my name around. And I tell some people sometimes if they're having a little trouble getting something, just tell them that Joyce said to give it to you. So when you have authority and you decide to share that authority with somebody else, it works for them the same way as it works for you. So Jesus paid the price for us to have this authority, and what a shame that we don't even half the time bother to use it. Don't keep sitting around waiting for God to do something that he has already given you the authority to do in your own life. I guess I better say that again. Don't keep sitting around waiting for God to do something for you that he has already given you the power to do. Well, God, I need you to get rid of the devil. No, you get rid of the devil. You rebuke him. You stand against him. You put him in his place. Let's look at Romans 5, 17. Wonderful scripture. "For if because of one man's trespass, lapse and offense, death reigned through that one," talking about Adam, "how much more surely will those who receive God's overflowing grace and unmerited favor and the free gift of righteousness, which puts them into right standing with himself, reign as kings in life through one man, Jesus Christ, the Messiah." Wow. So he said, if we all receive condemnation through one man, and we all have the opportunity to receive righteousness through one man, Jesus Christ, if we know who we are in him and we know that righteousness, we can rule as a king in life. But I mentioned something last night that I want to mention here again today. David, the little shepherd boy David, a very unlikely guy to be king. Matter of fact, when the prophet came to anoint a new king, he was sent by God to anoint a new king from the family of Jesse. He went through all the brothers, and nobody was even considering David. You could be the one that's been passed over and looked over all your life, but that doesn't mean that God will pass you over. In God's economy, the last will be first, and he uses the weak and the foolish things of the world to confound the wise. In God's economy, you don't even have to have a lot going for you in the natural. All you need is God's anointing on your life. With his own blood, he bought us back, and he has given us his authority, his power, his name, and it's time for us to stand up and act like who we are. The head and not the tail, above and not beneath. And quit dragging ourselves around and acting like the tail end of everything. It's time to reign as a king in life.
8: 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It's time we know who we are and whose we are and pick up the weapons God gave us to fight.
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This is Hope with God. I'm Wendy Palau. Have you tasted grief? Possibly you're in a season of grief right now. Something has happened in your life and grief has walked through your door. In grief, I found myself crying out, almost like a wounded animal. Psalm 73 says, "When my heart was grieved and my spirit embittered, I was a brute beast before you." What an image. We're almost animalistic in our grief, but we are not left there. The psalmist goes on to say, "Yet I am always with you. You hold me by my right hand. You guide me with your counsel, and afterward you will take me to glory." Do you feel like a wounded animal right now? God will help you. He is with you, my friend. Turn your heart to Him, even now. This is Wendy Palau.

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4: In this bulletin, the death toll continuing to rise in Nepal and a price freeze on the pharmaceutical benefits scheme. With more, I'm Tracy Weir. Almost 400 people have now been confirmed to have died following the devastating flash flooding in Nepal. 35 Australians are among 540 foreign nationals missing since a torrent of muddy water and rock washed buildings away. Foreign Minister Penny Wong says the Department of Foreign Affairs and Trade is urgently seeking updates. The federal government is being urged to extend the general PBS co-payment freeze for another 4 years. Concession holders have their script costs capped until 2030. Pharmacy Guild President Mario Baroni says keeping the cap at $25 has benefits.
5: So by making this change, the government can reduce or help support the inflation, help cost of living pressures that we all know Australians are struggling with each and every day, and enable people to be able to afford the medications and take the medications each day.
4: Prices for other people will rise with indexation next year. New figures reveal 6 million people have moved into just 10% of Australia's councils since 2001, driving rapid expansion across capital city suburbs. While outer suburbs in major cities continue to grow, nearly a third of regional and rural councils nationwide are suffering population decline. Bendigo Bank has restored access to its app and online banking after a network disruption. It says customers may experience some delays as teams work to fully restore services. The AFL says Geelong did not intend to conceal Jake Coladagini's concussion waiver from the league. Alex Riddell has details.
6: The AFL has fined the Geelong Football Club $140,000 after an independent review found the Cats breached league rules by not lodging the waiver that would have reduced Geelong's exposure to legal risk if Jake Coladagini suffered another concussion. AFL CEO Andrew Dillon says the Cats should have lodged variations of the contract with the league.
7: Geelong had a big call to make in relation to Jake Coladagini's future, and they did almost everything right.
6: While AFL Commission Chairman Craig Drummond says he accepts the findings of the independent review.
8: As the president at that point in time, I apologise for that administrative failure.
6: Coladagini has not played at any level since the waiver became public, but has this week trained with the club's VFL side.
4: Alex Riddell with that report. Catholic churches in Southern California are reportedly seeing a rise in young converts. The LA Archdiocese has recorded an increase of 54% on the previous year, with around 8,600 worshippers preparing for baptism. Premier Christian News reports some young converts say global instability and loneliness have contributed to their search for faith. Others point to the church's traditions and community. One of the largest Christian universities in the US is opening a law school which seeks to integrate a Christian worldview throughout its curriculum. Grand Canyon University says it wants students to understand the biblical underpinnings of Western civilization and the law. The university, which has 140,000 students, hopes to open the new law school around this time next year. Sport and the Storm have beaten Brisbane 46-20 in their Round 27 NRL game at Suncorp. Melbourne's Jerome Hughes told Channel 9 the win was a good way to start ending their season.
9: Obviously it's been quite a tough season for us and a disappointing one, but I think just to come up here and get a good win against, you know, a really good side, and I think just playing the way we wanted to play, I think that

0: There's nothing wrong with a little healthy rivalry, and we have the perfect place for your business, ministry or team to battle it out on the track at Kartatag Tuggerah, Australia's only indoor track designed for drifting. 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
3: In stories making news, Nepal and China are warning of fresh risks of flooding in the Himalayas as two lakes that have developed on either side of the border threaten to burst. Search and rescue operations are still underway in valleys and hillsides, with nearly 1,000 people still missing and hundreds dead. A property developer who is wanted by police over fraud allegations is set to face a corruption inquiry from overseas. Allegations Liberal Party operatives sought cash from Jean Nassif in exchange for political outcomes are being investigated by the Independent Commission Against Corruption. Qantas is aiming to save hundreds of millions of dollars by sending its fleet of much-loved double-decker jets into early retirement. The airline will begin phasing out its 10-strong fleet of flagship A380s in 2028. That's 4 years earlier than planned. And UEFA is preparing criminal proceedings against FIFA President Gianni Infantino in Switzerland over his plan to sell shares in the World Cup to private investors. That's the news and sport headlines. I'm Tracy Weir. More details soon.
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2: In this bulletin, ongoing rescue efforts in Nepal and a long-awaited win for the Melbourne Storm. With the details, I'm Tracy Weir. 35 Australians are among the hundreds of foreign nationals still unaccounted for as thousands of rescue personnel search flooded regions. Almost 400 people have now been confirmed dead. The Red Cross's Adrian Prowse says critical infrastructure damage is making it hard to get assistance to those who need it.
3: We've seen a whole lot of roads and bridges be damaged, and in some cases completely swept away. You know, one of the most impacted sort of districts, Rathua, is only accessible. Some of those sort of, you know, the worst sort of areas are only accessible by helicopter at the moment.
2: Rescue efforts on the Nepal-Tibet border are being hampered by poor access. Pauline Hanson is preparing to unveil One Nation's leader in New South Wales ahead of next year's state election. Investment banker and former New South Wales Trade Commissioner Mike Newman will take the position and run in the seat of Cessnock. Cattle farmer Stuart Bonds will lead the party's upper house ticket. Teenagers at Victorian schools are creating fake digital driver's licences with a phony MyVic Roads app that makes them appear identical to the real thing. As a result, they've been purchasing alcohol despite being underage. The Herald Sun reports the dodgy licences appear exactly as they do on the official app, even replicating the QR code and hologram previously touted by the state government as key safety features of its platform. Industrial action has turned up a notch on Brisbane's ferry network with all services cancelled today. Georgina Winter has details.
4: Ferry services were tied up for strikes earlier this week, stopping during Monday's morning and afternoon peaks and again on Wednesday afternoon. But today, workers are walking off the job for a full day strike as they fight for a pay increase and a better work-life balance as negotiations continue to secure a new bargaining deal with operator River City Ferries. The unions haven't ruled out further strikes to come.
2: Georgina Winter. British Christian MP

0: MP Nick Timothy is demanding an inquiry into the huge number of white Muslims in British jails. Muslims make up 20% of the prison population, but less than 6% of the general population. Mr. Timothy, who's the Shadow Justice Minister, believes jailed Muslim gang members are forcing non-Muslims to convert to Islam under threat of violence. The total number of Muslim prisoners in England and Wales has surged by 15% in the past 5 years, which has raised concerns of UK's anti-terror chief. Pastor Nathan Busanitz has been announced as the new senior leader of Grace Community Church in Los Angeles, replacing the late John MacArthur. Pastor Busanitz has previously served at the church as John MacArthur's personal assistant, as well as teaching at the Masters University and Seminary on the church campus. Turning to sport, and the Melbourne Storm defeated the Broncos 46-20 last night as last year's grand finalists trialled the NRL's kickoff rule. Storm coach Craig Bellamy says even though they can't make the finals, they wanted to finish the year strongly.
1: I thought, you know, our defence was really good. You know, that's probably a thing that's been inconsistent with us this year, but I thought, especially in the first half, I thought, you know, we defended our line really well. You know, we scored some good tries, you know, so got to be happy with the result and, you know, just the effort of the players.
0: In the first of two games tonight, Manly play the Dragons. And more than $1 million was raised for the Australian Prostate Centre last night in the AFL Legends game, with Buddy Franklin and Dustin Martin among the retired stars taking part. That's the latest Vision National News. I'm Tracy Weir.
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1: 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Nothing in all creation is hidden from God's sight. 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Hebrews 4:12-13.
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2: In stories making news, 14 of the 35 Australians missing after deadly flash flooding in Nepal are understood to have travelled from Sydney. Almost 400 people have now been confirmed dead, with hundreds unaccounted for. Research suggests millions of Australians are skipping specialist appointments due to rising costs. An Australian Institute report shows people on low incomes or in regional areas are the most likely to forego a visit. Teenagers in Victoria are using fake MyVic Roads app to create fake driver's licences. The Herald Sun reports the digital IDs are almost identical to the real thing, even replicating the QR code and hologram previously touted by the state government as key safety features. Vic Roads says it's taking steps to shut down the fraudulent app. Sport and Bulldogs ruck Tim English returns for tonight's wildcard AFL final against Collingwood at the MCG. The Pies will regain Isaac Quainer and Pat Lipinski. That's the news and sport headlines. More details soon.
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0: As we approach Pastors Appreciation Month in October, we're giving you the opportunity to show your pastor or church leader just how much you do appreciate them. We all know that pastoring is no picnic. It can be exhausting, overwhelming, and sometimes thankless. So here's your chance to say thank you in a really meaningful way. 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

0: man who met the savior of the world.
1: When you stop and think about it, most of our problems in life don't just come out of nowhere. They're connected to a decision we've made, a decision we're avoiding, or a boundary we won't set. It's not fun to admit, but it's true. Hi, I'm Bernie Diamond, and welcome again to Fresh. Antarctic explorer Robert Falcon Scott's ambition to be the first to reach the South Pole was legendary. But ambition alone doesn't guarantee success. He ignored good advice, rejected more efficient transport methods, overloaded his sledges, and pushed his men harder than was wise. They arrived at the pole only to discover that the Norwegians had beaten them to it. And on the way back, every single one of them froze to death. Wrong decisions, no boundaries, and the cost was everything. Dramatic, yes, but a salutary tale about some of the bad decisions you and I have made along the way too. James chapter 1 verse 5, do any of you need wisdom? Ask God for it. He is generous and enjoys giving to everyone, so he will give you wisdom. Fact, your decisions matter, your boundaries matter, and the choices you avoid matter most of all. But here's the good news. You're not left on your own. God doesn't stand at a distance shaking his head. Instead, he leans in close, offering wisdom, strength, and the courage to choose differently. So today, let me ask you, what's the one decision you've been dodging? The one boundary you've been too afraid to set? Take it to God, because with his wisdom, the future doesn't have to look like your past. Do any of you need wisdom? Ask God for it, because that's his word, fresh for you today.

I lace the boots up, it's straight to the door, cause this is worth fighting for. I get my head right, the heart's gotta follow. Whisper a prayer like there ain't no tomorrow. Take a breath, and I exhale slow. I wasn't made for this kind of cold. This ain't the kind of place that you wanna know. These are the elements, I'm telling you, bro. This world, it's up in my grill. This world, it's shooting to kill. This world always

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2: In this bulletin, rescue efforts ongoing in Nepal and in sport NRL. With the details, I'm Naomi Miller. Australian officials are arriving in Nepal amid the desperate search for those missing in flood-ravaged areas. The number of Australians unaccounted for in the disaster has now increased to 39, with families at home waiting for any updates on their loved ones. More than 10,000 Nepalese police and military personnel are working to find hundreds of locals and foreign nationals still missing. Foreign Minister Penny Wong has told Channel 9 it's a massive and challenging situation.
3: We've got about 20 people on the ground. We are providing more assistance in terms of rapid response team to help with the humanitarian response and also more consular officers. We'll build on that over the coming days.
2: The Australian government has announced a $5 million assistance package to help with recovery efforts. The federal Liberal Party president says the Albanese government doesn't have its priorities straight when it comes to veterans. Labor is moving to cap allied health services at $5,000 a year. Tony Abbott says we should be concerned.
4: The only spending that this government has ever been prepared to cut, and there's a lot of wasteful spending, but the only spending they've been prepared to cut is spending on veterans' health services, which just seems dead wrong.
2: The rollout of targeted vaccinations against the H5 bird flu for vulnerable species in New South Wales is now underway. A combination of populations in captivity and wild birds will be vaccinated. Taronga Conservation Society Australia vaccinated the first birds this week. Amid an escalating trade war with Canada, Donald Trump has signed an executive order overnight to change the name of Lake Ontario to Lake America. The US president made the announcement in the Oval Office, showing an enlarged map of Lake Ontario with the words Lake America stamped over it in red.
5: We're going to be changing the name of Lake Ontario, effective immediately, to Lake America. That's going to take place right now as I sign the order.
2: The president reiterated his comments that Canada wants all the benefits of being a US state without actually being one. Some churches in India are now asking parishioners to sign declaration forms as evidence that they're attending meetings voluntarily and not against their own will. The precautionary action coincides with a new anti-conversion law which has just come into effect. Government authorities can now legally crack down on what they view to be conversions involving inducement, fraud or coercion. Premier Christian News reports the declaration forms are a way for churches to protect themselves against unsubstantiated accusations. And baptisms in the Catholic Church in Ireland have plunged by almost a third over the past decade. The Iona Institute concluded that 60% of the decline can be blamed on a plummeting birth rate, while the rest is due to surging secularism. In Dublin, baptisms dived by 40%. To NRL, Broncos legend Darren Lockyer admits the club could have handled the Adam Reynolds saga better. Brisbane's retiring skipper was honoured at Suncorp last night after a controversial week centred around his medical retirement. Lockyer says they've learned their lessons.
6: It would have been, you know, nice that once the decision was made, we could get together as a with Adam as a club and announce, you know, he's played his last game for the Broncos. But it wasn't to be. I think both sides probably learnt a bit from the process.
2: Tonight, the Sea Eagles take on the Dragons before the Panthers face the Bulldogs. That's the latest Vision National News. I'm Naomi Millam.
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0: We hope today's program will give you something to reflect on and to encourage you in your relationships. Our hosts are Dave and Ann Wilson.
1: My dad would drive an hour one way to a job that he worked for 12 hours and then drive an hour home.
2: Wow.
1: We didn't see him most weekdays for very long at all. And that in and of itself is maybe a little bit of a mercy because his personality wasn't as naturally loving and nurturing as my mom's.
2: So you've had to forgive your dad.
1: Yeah.
2: What did that look like? And how old were you?
1: I can't tell you the exact moment when I realized that I didn't hate him any longer because...
2: So you did hate him, though.
1: I really feel like that's probably, regrettably, the best word for how I felt toward him sometimes. Strong bitterness and resentment, yes.
2: Because he... Because you described, like, he's a good man. He was faithful in terms of working and... But there was a but in there.
1: Yeah. He was not enjoyable to be around. Mm. And he was not kind to my mom. And here I am raised by this woman that I idolize... And a person who is having a manic episode and being able to see that happen has given me great compassion for other people who struggle, but it's not something I would wish on anybody. Mm. He just has a tendency toward, you know, just we're doing it this way and it has to be this way. And I am very careful not to just pass out details willy-nilly because I have no business doing so. That's not honoring to my father. You don't need to know the details to know that it was a struggle. So someone that's just like, oh, so your dad had hard lines and you just had to stick to him while poor you. No, it was more than that. And I don't feel called to share specifics, but...
2: Because he's living and because you're trying to honor your mom and dad.
1: Yeah, we are called to do that. It's the first commandment with a promise that it may go well with you and that you may live long on the earth. I don't want to violate what they deserve biblically as my parents in terms of honor, nor do I want to endanger myself biblically. But just know that there were times of deep hurt, words said, actions done, that I found myself very, very angry that he was, quote, getting away with it.
2: Mm.
1: Because it's very hard to hold someone who... to some extent, doesn't even remember some of the things that they did in the same way that you do or in the same way that's actually factual accountable. I had to really wrestle with a reckoning of which things were my burdens to bear, my offenses to forgive, and which things I was taking on that were not mine. I would say early 30s, somewhere in that range.
2: Well, even your chapter title about this, The Hard Work of Forgiveness, it has the power to change the way we mother.
1: Mm.
2: So you're saying, because I forgave my dad, and if I hadn't forgiven my dad, it would affect the way you parent.
1: 100%. I don't think there's any way to live in constant bitterness, especially if you're justifying it. I will say this, not really in defense, but I was struggling with it. I knew that my anger towards my dad, my resentment toward him was not right. And there are journals full and so many tears and prayers prayed of, Lord, take this away, please. Like, I don't want to feel this way. And he ultimately did, but I think it was, I say the hard work of forgiveness, it's ongoing. It's a process. And I have just seen, I talk about this in the chapter, just, and my mom tells me how he prays for us every single day.
2: Really?
1: Yeah. He's a genuine believer. He knows God's word better than almost anyone I know. Mm. And yet he still struggles. We see that with Paul. The things I want to do are not the things that I do. The things that I don't want to do, I keep doing those. Who can save me? What a wretched man am I? Praise God that the answer is Jesus.
2: Mm.
3: So now as a mom with that sort of freedom, how has it made you different as a mother?
1: There are times that I wonder if my children's childhood is too ideal because their daddy is naturally patient and kind. I am certainly fallible and have had to learn patience and less harshness, which I inherit from my dad. I don't inherit that from my mom. I inherit common sense and no-nonsense pragmatism, all that from probably both of them, but particularly from my mom. I've had to learn to soften things and to recognize when it's a strength and when it's a weakness that I don't want to perpetuate and hand down. But in MS for Mama, I have this chapter called The Gentleness Challenge. And after baby number 8, I think my hormones were pretty out of whack. And I was dealing with something called postpartum rage without even knowing there was a name for it.
2: Well, I haven't
1: or what
2: heard
1: I was
2: that
1: dealing
2: before.
1: With. And I had gone through periods of irritability, but this was intense and it wasn't abating. It was like just annoyed all the time. It kind of came to a head one day where we were having people over for small group from church that night. I was lying down for a nap. I had a baby and seven other children, and I had given them their list of things to do. And I came down, and the first thing I saw on the stair was the thing that I had asked them to move. And that, you know, that was it. I asked you to do this. You didn't do it well. This is disrespectful. I'm ranting at them, you know? And my husband, who has been through the postpartum with me a time or two at this point, is recognizing, like, she's struggling. And so kindly, he sat me down. And he said, I know that that was hard. And like, you have people coming over and you're stressed and you're not getting a lot of sleep and you have a lot in your life, but they didn't do that on purpose. They're just kids. And it was all stuff that I was like, he's right. But I already knew that. Like, that's what the Holy Spirit is telling me while my flesh is saying, you are justified to lose it on your kids. And of course, the shame that immediately follows when you know you've overreacted just crushes you, but you get in a cycle that you feel like you cannot get out of. And so he said, I'm praying for you. We need to pray together, but we need to work on this, which was so kind of him to say because he wasn't the one struggling with this, but he was willing to be in it with me and not condemn me, which is so kind and so needed in marriage. So I think it was that day or the next day, I just had this idea just uploaded into my brain. It wasn't from me. It was literally from the Lord. And it was like, you're going to do a challenge with your family for 30 days and you're going to tell them you're doing it, where you will speak only kind words or you will keep your mouth shut. You will memorize scripture on the topic together as a family and you will ask for the Lord's help and their help to keep you accountable. And when you mess up, you will apologize immediately and repent. So for 30 days, I worked on this.
2: Okay, wait. So you bring the whole family in.
1: Yeah.
2: You say, hey guys, here's what's happening.
1: Yep. And acknowledge that I was doing wrong. Yes.
2: So you're admitting, you're kind of confessing.
1: Yes.
2: Like I
1: not
2: have really,
1: kind of, definitely.
2: Yeah, I have struggled with this. You've probably noticed.
1: Yeah.
2: Absolutely noticed.
1: Yep.
2: So here's what I'm doing.
1: Yep.
2: And what was their response when you said that?
1: They were so kind. My oldest son was 12 and he was like, you could tell he was like, okay, I'm holding you to it. Not in a mean way, but like, you told me to, I'm going to do it. And he did. And there were times I literally was like, like huge breath to be like, what in the world, guys? You know not to do this. Like, what are you doing? Which, okay, I don't think that that is actually uncalled for.
2: Right.
1: But like in a not kind way.
2: And
1: like,
2: it can just be the tone.
1: Yes. Like, cutting tone.
2: If you say,
1: sarcasm.
2: What are you guys doing instead of, what are you doing?
1: Why are you doing that?
2: Yeah.
1: Come on.
2: Yeah.
1: You know better. You know, that kind of thing. And I would take a deep breath and my son would look at me from across the room. And I would close my mouth and walk outside because that's all I had. I didn't have anything kind to say. I just had to like walk up and down our porch and go, Lord, help, Lord, help, Lord, help. Like, I am not any good at this. As my kids and the Lord's word, we memorized Ephesians 4. That was one of the chapters we memorized together. Be completely humble and gentle bearing with one another in love. Let no unwholesome talk come out of your mouth. Don't go to bed angry. Don't give the devil a foothold. Like, it's so full.
2: Whoa, you did a lot
1: scripture.
2: Of that chapter.
4: Truth, speak
1: yes.
4: the truth in love.
1: Speak the truth in love, yes. And only speak what's edifying to those that hear it. And it was so convicting. And it was convicting my kids too, because what am I doing? I'm setting an example for them to treat others in this way. And if there's anybody listening that's like, can I do that too? I actually did it as a Instagram challenge and immediately thousands of women showed up, which what does that tell you?
2: Yeah.
1: This
2: we
1: is
2: all
1: not
2: struggle.
1: An isolated thing at all.
2: Yeah.
1: Moms have a lot of pressure on them every single day. And one of the areas that it leaks out is anger. And then people wanted a resource and we decided to include it as a resource that you could access in my first book. And then people were like, that's not enough. I don't want just a chapter. So there's actually an ebook on my site, msferrama.net, that you can walk through 30 days. So there's a focus each day. There's a scripture. There's a reminder. It's very short. You could do it in 5 minutes. You could get your kids and husband to do it with you. But if you don't know where to start and feel like that's not my personality naturally, I wouldn't, there's a resource.
3: Now, where do they find that?
1: MSformama.net under my shop tab at the top.
3: All right. We'll put that in the show notes and a link to this book in the show notes as well, familylifetoday.com. Let me ask you this. You didn't use the word guilt. But do all moms carry mom guilt?
1: I think so. My first book, Emma's for Mama, I wrote basically as a response to the FAQs that I get on a weekly Q&A called What Do You Want to Know Wednesday that I do on my social media. not a dreamer. I'm a pragmatist. The one thing that I always wanted to do was write books. But at a certain point on social media, I kind of resigned myself to the fact that I have too many kids and too much going on to actually ever get a book out. And then Harvest House, my publisher, approached me and offered me this book deal. And at that point, I realized something amazing. One of my biggest intimidating things was, how do you do research for a book when you, like, all your time is taken? And I realized I was doing this What Do You Want to Know Wednesday market research every single week.
2: Oh, yeah.
1: I knew exactly what moms needed to hear. Mm. And so one of the big things is questions about mom guilt. Birds and the Bees, another one. It's just the ones that I get asked every single week. And sometimes it's the, there's just a theme. 10 people ask the same thing.
2: Yeah.
1: And so I wrote a chapter called Mom Guilt, and then overcoming it when you're recognizing the difference between it and Holy Spirit conviction. Our culture basically tells us any guilt that we experience is a result of some sort of external force, the patriarchy, your mother's expectations, you know, like the society that requires too much of you and you shouldn't even be trying to perform to their standards, which is true. God is our standard. But sometimes God calls us to something higher than society that's even harder. Mm-hmm. So, you know, I'm not saying that's an easy pass by any stretch. There are times when we find ourselves, especially with the comparison trap, which was another one that I get asked about constantly, looking over here and feeling guilty that I haven't had this garden done, right? The Lord hasn't actually specifically called me to work on a garden right now. In fact, my sister-in-law would say, I'm building the garden so you don't have to, because you can have what I have.
2: Mm. That's sweet.
1: Isn't that amazing?
2: Yeah.
1: I'm right now called to do things that take my time, like coming to see you guys while my husband is home and my kids all work together to hold the fort. My sister-in-law's like, I'm not going to go fly to Florida. I'm not doing that, you know? So don't take on guilt from something that you, quote, are supposed to be doing that you just decided by looking at someone else, or someone else told you you were supposed to be doing, but it wasn't from the Lord. So there's that. But then there's that still small voice that is poking your ribs about being bitter or losing your temper, or the fact that, I'll give this example. Someone I follow on social media, it's a young mom with 4 children, talked about the fact that she got convicted that she was putting her kids on a show to cook dinner every night because it gave her freedom to get things done in peace and to get them done efficiently and more quickly. And then she realized, I just projected this 10 years down the road, and the message I'm sending my kids is, mom does things while you're entertained. But that's not actually the family culture that I want. So the conviction was, bring your kids in even when it's hard. And I am fully behind this. This is what we do. And I have my twin girls, my first set. This is like the coolest full circle moment.
2: How old are they now?
1: They're only 12. So it's one of many I'm sure I will experience. So the hardest toddlers, the most pull your hair out, like nonsensical emotional histrionics ever, they are actually releasing a baking book in 2026. 4 years ago, when their twin brothers, which, by the way, they're all born on the same calendar day. Did you know that?
3: No.
2: What?
3: Really?
1: Both of my sets of twins are born on September 24th, 8 years apart.
2: Come on.
1: Yep. When the babies were little bitty, they wanted to start baking on Saturday mornings. And I was like, you've got to be kidding me. Like, because you're 8 and you're no good. Like, you can't bake.
2: It's so hard to bake with those ages.
1: Yeah. And they wanted to do it every Saturday morning, which was one of the few days when I could go back to bed for a couple of hours after being up sometimes like 10 times a night. And I was like, Lord, I don't want to say no. But there was this conviction that I was supposed to. Little did I know they would get offered an actual legit publishing deal because they've been baking for 4 years. And my publisher was like, there's a hole in the tween baking market.
2: Yeah.
1: And do you girls want to do it? And I was like, yes, we do. You just don't know. I mean, you can't guarantee that outcome, of course, but you just don't know what your faithfulness to do those things that the Holy Spirit is actually convicting you to do and to change the culture and to be a chain breaker can reap in benefits later. It's Galatians 6:9. Don't grow weary of doing good, for in the proper time you will reap a harvest. And the clincher of it all is, if you do not give up.
2: So that guilt piece, let's say, did you ever go to bed at night, put your head on the pillow and just recant?
3: Because she did.
2: Some of the negative things you said.
1: Yeah, 100%.
2: So what, like, as you're talking to all these women having that mom guilt, what were your tips?
1: One, God's mercies are new every morning. And if we don't live like that, we are literally shoveling away God's goodness with both hands while he's pouring it into our laps. Why would we ever do that? So rather than making that trite, wake up and say, What do I need to actually repent to my kids of verbally today?
2: Yes.
1: Maybe not an 18-month-old. They may not understand.
2: Right.
1: Like, mom is so sorry that you, and they're like, just feed me, please, you know? Yeah. But you can repent to the Lord and as much as you need to, like, the face-to-face people. And then make it your goal to work on that specific thing. Mm. As opposed to just simply wallowing in guilt, the Lord has not given us a spirit of fear, but of love, power, and a sound mind. That means that we are given bright and logical minds as parents to say, okay, here's the problem. I'm going to solve this in the Lord's strength. We are more than overcomers. We are not victims.
2: I think that's really good. And also, take your thoughts captive, because yes, if you already confessed it, repented, it's done.
1: Yeah, Satan, at that point, Satan's the one
2: the accuser.
1: Condemning. I tell my kids all the time, condemnation is from Satan, conviction is from the Holy
2: yes.
1: Spirit. And you will recognize the difference when one keeps you stuck in self-loathing
2: yes.
1: and the other gives you the motivation to ask the Lord how to change.
2: And as moms, it can feel justified, like I deserve to wallow. No,
1: right.
2: You don't.
1: No.
2: Jesus died for that.
1: Right.
2: And we don't have to wallow. If we've already done the business, we've apologized to our kids, we've confessed, we have like, okay, here's what I'm going to do different. That's it. It's done. And I think Satan steals our joy when we wallow in it.
1: Yeah.
3: Okay, I got to ask you one other section. In our book about parenting, we said we love the teenage years.
1: Yes.
3: We loved them.
1: Yes.
3: And so many parents are like, oh.
2: How many teens do you have right now?
1: I have, you know what? I think maybe this when this comes out, I will have 5. Yes.
2: Wow.
1: I've done the math. It's the most I'll ever have. Like,
2: okay.
1: I'm in space so that I will have 5 multiple times, but I will never have 6 teenagers.
2: Okay, so what do you think
3: you
2: of it?
3: I love it. Why?
1: I love it. I think that they are the coolest human beings.
2: They're
1: like,
2: fascinating.
1: Genuinely. They are so much fun. Are they knuckleheads sometimes? Yes, but so am I. I mean, to classify an entire stage as untenable or to like pass over it because we're just going to get through the fog or to make these dire predictions. People will ask, well, what are you going to do when your child does this? And I say to them, I am not going to assume that. I'm not saying it won't happen. I'm
2: right.
1: not going to say it can't happen. So,
2: but you're not going to think the worst.
1: No, I will prepare my mind in such a way that I can take things captive to the Lordship of Jesus Christ, that I can be prepared to speak words of life rather than screaming and yelling and losing it, that I can know God's ways so that I can put those guardrails up and know when that's needed and when that needs to loosen up some. So absolutely don't be willy-nilly as you go through parenting, but to like put one hand over your eyes and look through your fingers in dread of what's surely coming, and it may not ever come in the way they tell you it will, like you'll have wasted so much time. And the Bible is really clear that we are called not to be anxious about tomorrow. Mm. And that would include the stages in tomorrow that we haven't gotten to yet.
2: What about the parents that are just like, oh, it's so hard, they're so rebellious, they speak without any kind of honor or respect. I don't know what to do. And I think sometimes it feels like teens are pushing away and parents just let them
1: yeah.
2: instead of pursuing them.
1: Yes. And I think you answered your own question. You're the father and the prodigal son. You do not ever stop loving them while also holding them accountable for right and wrong. Mm. And the ability to physically do that wanes as they get bigger than you and as they get to be legal adults. Our legal adult son still lives at home and is very honoring of our house rules. I mean, like literally still comes home at a curfew, even though he could stay out till 2 a.m. and we wouldn't legally be able to do anything about it, but he has no interest in doing so. Still enjoys being around his siblings. Part of it's his personality. Part of it's the family cultural. Part of it is the grace of God, you know? But for those who are already, like, let's say I get messages from people that are talking about their 17-year-old son screaming curse words at them.
2: Yeah.
1: You don't have the same recourses that you do when they were 3. You just don't. And part of that may be because
2: you've just been working all day.
1: You didn't know what you know now. You hadn't grown in the Lord, things like that. But it is never too late to turn a corner, to turn over a new leaf. I'm going to use all the cliches and to say, I will be faithful now to teach you God's word as you lie, sit, walk, and stand, as I lie, sit, walk, and stand with you. Mm. I can't make you accept it. I can't change your behavior. I can't, because we can change some behavior and make there be some acceptance when they're 2, 5, 7. They are under our authority. And we can say, you will not go to this. You know, we're not going to participate in that. We're going to turn that off. You know, we have that ability. And I think that's part of our jobs as parents to exercise that wisely. And with a teen, especially an older teen, you're losing some of that ability. But if you can maintain that connection, that they never doubt that you love them, that you want the best for them, that you love God first, and then you love them. There's no outcome guarantee, but I guarantee you that you will be changed as a result of being faithful in that.
2: Yeah. I love this book, Abby. Like, it's beautifully written. The cover is beautiful. Even the setup of it. At the end of each chapter, you have the narrative, the world's response to hard.
3: I like the dad thought. That's what I
2: do,
3: I like.
2: Too, yeah. Because we did that in ours, too. And I think it's good to get the man's perspective.
1: Yeah. After I wrote Ms. Rama, everybody asked me where D is for Daddy was. And I was talking to you off air before we started about how I don't think there's too many men that would appreciate a book called D is for Daddy. My husband's like, oh, that's... He's like, I don't feel ew about Emma's Rama. I feel ew about D is for Daddy.
3: He is right.
1: Yeah.
2: You
1: get handed that. Oh, yeah. 100%. Yeah. You get handed that and the dude's like, no, just no kind of thing. But I had been asked so many times, I was like, Sean, you really need to contribute to the end of this.
2: Yeah.
1: And he's got so much wisdom.
2: He does.
1: He's good with words. And he's just someone that I want everybody to meet and love as much as I do. And so I was so glad he got to do
2: that. That's cool. But I love that you have a Christian response to hard, and then you have action steps, questions, and a prayer.
1: I feel like as moms, one of the things that's really hard to do with as many distractions that we have, even with short chapters like these, is to be like, what did I just read?
2: Yeah. And you know, now what do I do?
1: Now what do I do? Exactly. We need that clear direction and the kind of condensing it down to its essentials.
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